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1: A partly cloudy day today with a shower or two around with a top of 22 degrees and light winds. A low of 11 degrees tonight.
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Your favourites from the 90s and 2000s. And 60s and 70s tracks that stand the test of time. Sync 96 has Gympie, Noosa and the Kalula Coast's favourite playlist. 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

0: It is your Feel Good Workday on Zinc 96. There she is, Bonnie Tyler. Her family just announcing online, you can check the socials, for fans to attend her memorial for her funeral. Of course, that is happening in Wales. But yes, offering fans the opportunity to say their final goodbyes, which is lovely. Now, you're invited to ZBust's first anniversary. Warm meals, safe sleep, stronger community. Yeah, a year since these guys have been doing this through Rotary Hervey Bay. On the 1st of August from 5 till 7, yes, come along. They'll have a barbecue happening and they'd love you to come and say g'day and celebrate 1 year of supporting our community. Check the socials for all the details. Oasis on the way, some Jackson Browne for you next at Zinc.
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0: 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Bill Coe and Jade back in tomorrow morning from 5:30, but they want your birthday shout outs. Who's having a birthday? You need to let us know. Is it mom? 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Is it your co-worker? 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

0: Your Feel Good Workday continues after the 11 o'clock news headlines. They're on the way. Then we're into Billy Joel. You know that only the good die young. From Billy Joel to Pharrell. And it's all on the way next at Zing.
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10: Hello, it's Rob in the newsroom. The Defence Industry Minister will not say whether the current fuel excise reduction will be extended as the war in the Middle East continues to escalate, driving up fuel prices around the world. The current 16 cents a litre discount is due to expire on August 2nd, but Pat Conroy has told the ABC a decision is yet to be made.
11: I'm not going to get ahead of decisions made by the Cabinet.
10: Four Brisbane newborns are expected to stay in hospital for weeks after their mum gave birth to ultra-rare quads. The little ones were naturally conceived, making them a 1 in 76 million chance of coming into the world. Doctors at Royal Brisbane say they're doing well but still have a long road ahead of them. Domestic violence

0: survivors are being urged to turn off their safe phones on July 27. All phones will vibrate and play a 10-second siren on that date as part of the nationwide AusAlert emergency test. There are concerns it could have consequences for victims who have hidden phones. After 2 years of talks, Qantas pilots say enough is enough. They're preparing to vote on their first industrial action in 15 years. The airline's been unable to come to an agreement with its 1,700 long-haul air crew who are demanding better working conditions and a pay rise. They'll vote next week on what form their action will take. And the UK's newest Prime Minister, Andy Burnham, is promising to do politics differently. He's made his first speech outside 10 Downing Street, vowing to put people first.
1: The look you love for Les at QEBS, Commercial Road, Kaluan.
0: Australia's unveiled its side for next month's test series against Bangladesh. Nathan Lyon returning as part of the 13-man squad playing in Darwin and Mackay. Pat Cummins, Scott Boland and Josh Hazlewood also named, while Michael Nisa will prepare with the extended team. Tough times for female tennis pros. They'll have to undergo testing to prove they're women. The WTA says all female players will have to undergo compulsory one-off gender testing.
2: G'day, it's Ben.
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5: A partly cloudy day today with a shower or two around with a top of 22 degrees and light winds. A low of 11 degrees tonight.
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1: But it was not your fault but mine. 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
0: And 60s and 70s tracks that stand the test of time. Zinc 96 has Gympie, Noosa and the Kalula Coast's favourite playlist. 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

0: On Zinc 96, National Tree Day is coming up this weekend. Noosa Council have something on where you can be involved. Free coffee, hot chocolate, face painting, wild animal encounters, live music and planting. That's what we do. Yes, whether you're a seasoned green thumb or just looking for a great day out with the family and a lovely way to give back to the community and have a great Sunday outdoors. Sunday from 9 till 12 at Karoi Billy Creek Road in Karoi. So yes, they have a location there. The council have all the details on their website too, so check that one out. On the way, Tears for Fears and Police for you next at Zinc.
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0: The home of the $1,000 secret sound is us here at Zinc 96 and another shot at the cash after 8 with our Bilko and Jade. The wrong guesses from today.
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0: No, not correct. 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

0: 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Joan Armatrading today. Johnny Diesel and the Ejectors. 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
3: Hello, it's Rob in the newsroom. The Defence Industry Minister will not say whether the current fuel excise reduction will be extended as the war in the Middle East continues to escalate, driving up fuel prices around the world. The current 16 cents a litre discount is due to expire on August 2nd, but Pat Conroy has told the ABC a decision is yet to be made.
4: I'm not going to get ahead of decisions made by the Cabinet.
3: Four Brisbane newborns are expected to stay in hospital for weeks after their mum gave birth to ultra-rare quads. The little ones were naturally conceived, making them a 1 in 76 million chance of coming into the world. Doctors at Royal Brisbane say they're doing well but still have a long road ahead of them. Domestic violence survivors are being urged to turn off their safe phones on July 27. All phones will vibrate and play a 10-second siren on that date as part of the nationwide AusAlert emergency test. There are concerns it could have consequences for victims who have hidden phones. After 2 years of talks, Qantas pilots say enough is enough. They're preparing to vote on their first industrial action in 15 years. The airline's been unable to come to an agreement with its 1,700 long-haul air crew who are demanding better working conditions and a pay rise. They'll vote next week on what form their action will take. And the UK's newest Prime Minister, Andy Burnham, is promising to do politics differently. He's made his first speech outside 10 Downing Street, vowing to put people first.
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3: Australia's unveiled its side for next month's test series against Bangladesh. Nathan Lyon returning as part of the 13-man squad playing in Darwin and Mackay. Pat Cummins, Scott Boland and Josh Hazlewood also named, while Michael Nisa will prepare with the extended team. Tough times for female tennis pros. They'll have to undergo testing.
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6: A partly cloudy day today with a shower or two around with a top of 22 degrees and light winds. A low of 11 degrees tonight.
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6: 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Some Joan Armour Trading, and the Human League now to kick us off. 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

0: is your feel-good workday and a whole hour of great 80s music here at Zinc. What are you up to this Saturday? Do you want to start your day with a little bit of, well, it's called wellness, meditation, yoga, movement and connection. This is for men and women on Saturday, Rainbow Beach. It's a fabulous mixed session starting at 8 a.m. And yes, you need to go to the left of the Tower Main Beach and they'd love to meet you out there on the sand. So if you've got a friend and or if you meet your partner, you would like to go and use this fabulous mixed winter wellness session coming up on Saturday. 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

0: It is all about the 80s at this hour, your feel-good workday and your 80s lunch. 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
2: Afternoon, south-southeast is gusting up around that 18-knot mark on the stronger gust. Still a solid metre and a half to 2 metres easterly, swell at 11-second intervals. And a small high tide of 1.4 metres at 2 p.m. Check the points at Noosa. 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
7: Hi there, I'm Matt McDonald. Pauline Hanson insists she was not advocating for the White Australia policy during her recent trip to the UK. The One Nation leader has defended her stance on immigration and people coming here from what she describes as radical Islamic countries. But she says that's not just another version of the old policy.
8: No, it's got nothing to do with that. That's not to do with the White Australia policy at all. So don't go there with me, I'll tell you what, because I won't stand for it.
7: Meantime, Hanson has defended Barnaby Joyce following his outburst on live TV. Joyce yelled at his dog to sit down during an interview on the ABC 7:30. Hanson says Paul Barnaby had to put up with his dog distracting him during an already hostile interview. The US has launched a 10th consecutive night of military strikes on Iran. It comes as the conflict threatens to spread further across the Middle East, with the Iran-backed Houthis in Yemen announcing it would impose a naval blockade on Saudi Arabia. And the opposition has lashed out at the government for spending millions of dollars hosting foreign bureaucrats at luxury resorts in Fiji. $4.2 million has been set aside to host climate talks at the expense of Australian taxpayers. But Shadow Energy Minister Dan Tehan has told Sky it's hard to believe.
9: When you've got 244,000 people facing energy hardship in Australia, and that number is growing, Chris Bowen needs to explain how this is value for money for the Australian taxpayer.
6: Look you love for Les at QEBS, Commercial Road, Kaluan.
7: Aussie veterans Pat Cummins, Josh Hazlewood and Nathan Lyon will return to the Aussie Test side for next month's series against Bangladesh in Darwin and Mackay. Scott Boland retains his spot in the 13-man squad, but Michael Nisa has been left out. And Oscar Allen could return to the Lions side for their clash with Port Adelaide on Sunday. Allen returned from a foot injury in the VFL on the weekend, but Dane Zorko's in doubt with a hamstring issue. That's the latest news and sport.
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3: A partly cloudy day today with a shower or two around with a top of 22 degrees and light winds. A low of 11 degrees tonight.
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0: 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And 60s and 70s tracks that stand the test of time. By the rivers of Babylon, there we sat down. Zinc 96 has Gympie, Noosa and the Kalula Coast's favourite playlist. 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
1: Zing 96, bed of music and more of it. Hello there, Mark in for Hinksy. He's away. Trust you're enjoying your day, your Tuesday, and trust you're keeping dry. A bit of a murky old day. We have some great music lined up coming up in just a moment. A band that I saw many, many years ago on their Man of Colours tour. Yeah, Ice House and Electric Blue, and Ivor Davies wore these cool pants on stage. I still remember them. That because it was the Man of Colours tour, they were all multicoloured, and I went straight home and painted them and then never wore them out because I was too embarrassed. But anyway, we will play that song coming up next here at Zinc.
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0: Zing 96, better music and more of it. Nothing like a bit of anthem rock on your Tuesday afternoon, Europe, and the final countdown. Trust things are going well for you. Bilko and Jade are back tomorrow morning for the breakfast show. 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Hasn't gone off yet. 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We're going to come back with an Elvis Presley song. It is a great song, and we will play it for you next here at Zinc.
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0: Zing 96, better music and more of it. We've got news coming up in just a moment. The 2 o'clock bulletin, which means we're doing two ups again in the 2 o'clock hour. So two songs from artists, including this one. Yeah, Belinda Carlisle will be doing two up, and also a Go-Go's song, which Belinda Carlisle was in. So we don't, you know, we don't necessarily make it totally about the artist. We have a two up from this band. Yeah, one of their original hits. We will play it for you very soon. A two-up from REM. It's all coming up in just a moment after the news here at Zinc.
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1: Hi there, I'm Matt McDonald. The Royal Commission into Anti-Semitism has heard Jewish families have been fleeing to Israel because of safety fears here in Australia. The inquiry has been told that despite Israel having its own safety concerns, dozens of families have opted to pack up and move there. While the chief rabbi at Sydney's Central Synagogue has told of almost daily threats since the Bondi terror attack. Pauline Hanson has brushed aside criticism of Barnaby Joyce following his outburst on live TV. Joyce was in the middle of an interview with the ABC's 7:30 last night when he stopped to try to shut his dog up. But Hanson doesn't see the issue.
2: Well, the way he's told the dog shut up, so what is your problem with that?
1: The US says it's completed its latest round of military strikes on Iran, the 10th consecutive night of action. US Central Command says their forces struck Iranian military command centres, maritime capabilities, missile and drone sites, as well as air defence systems. Meantime, the federal government's increased the travel warning for parts of the Middle East again. The Smart Traveller websites lifted the level for Oman, Jordan and Saudi Arabia, urging people to reconsider the need to travel to those countries. And Qantas has apologised to passengers left stuck on the tarmac at Sydney Airport for 4 hours. Their flight to Bali was held up yesterday afternoon, firstly because of a refuelling issue, then an engineering problem. The Flying Kangaroo admits its communication could have been better.
0: Gympie Toyota, committed to our community.
1: Australia is set to field a full-strength test side for next month's series against Bangladesh in Darwin and Mackay. Pat Cummins, Josh Hazlewood and Nathan Lyon are all back in the squad after missing large parts of the summer through injury. A busy night coming up at the NRL Judiciary. Tigers pair Adam Dewey and Latu Fainu are challenging their bans in a bid to be free to play against the Raiders this weekend, while South's David Fifita is also trying to get his dangerous contact charge downgraded tonight. That's the latest news and sport.
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5: So for the rest of the day, cloudy and high chance of showers. That's what the Bureau is saying. Tomorrow, pretty much the same as what we're looking at. Partly cloudy, medium chance of showers, most likely in the morning and the afternoon. Heading for a top tomorrow of 25 degrees and an overnight low of 15.
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0: We know you love variety, and we also know that two is better than one. So we've dug deep in the music library and found two from your favourite artists, including some you haven't heard in ages. This is the Two Ups at Two.
5: Yeah, got a bunch of two-ups lined up and ready to go, including one from Belinda Carlisle in just a moment, and then the Go-Go days that she was with them. REM is on the way. We've got a two-up there. KC and the Sunshine Band, Hoodoo Gurus, a whole bunch of acts, and we're going to be playing two songs from each. And as I mentioned, Belinda Carlisle, let's get that one going right now, and a Go-Go song coming up in just a moment here at Zinc.

0: better music and more of it. Zinc 96, that is REM. An early one from REM. We did two of their songs because we are doing two ups at the moment. Orange Crush from their Green album, a very early album for REM. They must have had a colour thing going, Green and Orange Crush. More two ups on the way from this band. And that is the way we like our two ups. Here is Zinc. It's coming up next.
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We're playing two songs from the same artist. 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

0: Zing 96, better music and more of it with the Hoodoo Gurus like Wow Wipeout. We did do two songs because it is a two up at two on a Tuesday, like Wow Wipeout and What's My Scene. Bit of a coincidence that as well, because I was just looking at my Hoodoo Gurus CD collection last night at home and I was liking the Electric Soup album. Do you remember that? It was a compilation album that came out in 1993 and it was packaged with another one called Gorilla Biscuit, which was B-sides and best-ofs. If you can get that, it is a really, really good album and compilation. By the way, it won Best Cover Art in 1993 at the ARIA Music Awards. And it was a pretty cool cover. I was looking at it. Jerry Rafferty coming up in just a moment. We're going to play this song from Jerry Rafferty. And because it is two ups, we will do Steeler's Wheel, which Jerry Rafferty played in just a moment here at Zinc.
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0: Zing 96, better music and more of it. And that completes our Two Upset Two this Tuesday. News and traffic coming up in just a moment. But it doesn't stop the music. We've got some great songs coming up. Dragon are on the way. The lady who wore glasses and we all thought it was just a fashion choice, but no, she needed them to see. Anastasia is on the way. And great to see some photos recently of John Farnham. We will play You're the Voice coming up next here at Zinc.
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2: 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G'day, nice one for the Bruce. Between the coast and Gympie, the Sunshine Motorway flowing well through Mount Coolum. A little bit of traffic through Perigian on the David Lowway. School pickups underway. Reports of a crash at Croy Noosa Road eastbound towards Toowoonta. No delay. So busy around Donella Bridge, of course, with that one lane in operation over the bridge. Temporary traffic lights in place. Heavy for Nash Street at Monkland through town and Gympie and Exhibition Road in the south side around the 7-Eleven. Oz Alert, Australia's new emergency messaging system, will send a test alert to compatible mobile devices around 2 p.m. on Monday, 27 July. If you receive one, you don't need to do anything as it's just a test authorised by the Australian Government, Canberra. It's Travis Etch Traffic on Zinc 96.
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2: Hi there, I'm Matt McDonald. The Royal Commission into Anti-Semitism has been told the firebombing of a synagogue in Melbourne has prompted dozens of Jewish families to move to Israel. The inquiry heard people have fled Australia because of safety fears. Benjamin Klein from the Adass Israel Synagogue says that's telling.
3: Now there's good Aussie people picking up themselves up and moving to Israel. And it's weird because if you think to yourself, Israel is not necessarily a safe place. There's lots going on there and there's wars, and my daughter spent the last 12 months there. It's quite a scary place.
2: Federal opposition leader Angus Taylor has flatly rejected the idea of the Liberals merging with One Nation in South Australia. Liberal Senator Alex Antic has reportedly been angling for an alliance in the state, but Taylor says there's no chance.
4: That will not be happening, I can assure you of that. So the Liberal Party is strong in South Australia and will remain strong in South Australia, and there won't be any kind of merger or coalition.
2: Victorian public school teachers will strike on Thursday over an ongoing pay dispute. Members of the Australian Education Union narrowly voted against the government's offer of a 28% pay rise over 4 years. Kuwait and Jordan say they've been intercepting Iranian missiles and drones. The attacks come after the US carried out its 10th straight day of strikes against targets in Iran, while the US has issued a worldwide alert for American citizens, urging them to exercise increased caution because of the conflict in the Middle East.
1: Gympie Toyota, committed to our community.
2: The Pies are playing down injury concerns surrounding Josh Dacos after he missed training today. Dacos tweaked an ankle on Saturday night, but coach Craig McRae says he will travel to Adelaide to take on the Crows on Thursday night. And the Bulldogs have confirmed winger Marcelo Montoya has retired from the NRL effective immediately. The 30-year-old had announced plans to hang up the boots at the end of the season, but has decided to call time on his career early. He's now moved into a coaching role. That's the latest news and sport.

0: to call time on his career early. He's now moved into a coaching role. That's the latest news and sport.
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2: So for the rest of the day, cloudy and high chance of showers. That's what the Bureau is saying. Tomorrow, pretty much the same as what we're looking at. Partly cloudy, medium chance of showers, most likely in the morning and the afternoon. Heading for a top tomorrow of 25 degrees and an overnight low of 15.
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0: Zing 96, better music and more of it. There is John Farnham and you're the voice, Mark, in for your Tuesday. Hinksie away. I'll be following it through for the rest of the week. Going to come back with a great song from Alicia Bridges. She loves the nightlife, and we will play it for you in the daytime. Coming up next here at Zing.
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0: sunshinecoast.com.au. G'day, nice one for the Bruce. Between the Sunshine Coast and Gympie, it's a bit slow up through Ganelda and north of Ross Creek, slowing up. A bit of traffic around town. Wickham Street at Monkland Street. Very busy Mary Street, Monkland and Nash, and Shannon at Duke. Exhibition Road slow on the south side around Glastonbury Road. And busy around Dunalla Bridge, of course, with that single lane in operation due to bridge upgrades. KFC have just wrapped up a new Christmas in July daily deal. 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It's Travis at Traffic on Zinc 96.
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0: Blink 96, better music and more of it. Rich and back there with Wilson Pickett, Land of a Thousand Dances. What a great song, just going off. Come back in just a moment. Fleetwood Mac are on the way. Tell me lies, tell me sweet little lies. I don't know whether that's a healthy relationship choice. The foundation of a good relationship should be truth and honesty, not little lies. What they make up for in relationship advice, they make up for in great music, and we will play Fleetwood Mac coming up next here at Zinc.
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2: Good afternoon. South-southeasterly winds gusting up over 15 knots. We had a high tide just around 2 or 1.4 metres, so not a low tide until around 8 tonight. There is still a solid 1.5 to 2 metres easterly swell at 11 second intervals. 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

0: Zing 96, better music and more of it. That is it for me. I'll hand you over to those wild, wacky two, Jonesy and Amanda. Yeah, they're coming up in just a moment. They're going to kick it off with this song as well. Don't stop, oh, great song. I don't know why I like to close my eyes and shake my hair around when listening to that Journey song. Just don't do it when you're driving, okay? Jonesy and Amanda coming up after the news here at Zinc, and I will see you tomorrow. Bye-bye.
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2: 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G'day, some wild horses spotted off the Bruce Highway through Coochin Creek. Just keep an eye out, no delays. So there's a bit of traffic through Beerwah, Stevo and way through your roadworks. Sunshine Motorway building a bit northbound through Mount Coolum and busy around Donella Bridge with that single lane in operation for bridge upgrades. Busy for Monkland at Nash Street, Duke at Shannon and Shannon around the KFC in Gympie. Also Exhibition Road and the south side at Power Road. It's Travel Tuesday at Flight Centre. 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
8: Hi there, I'm Matt McDonald. Pauline Hanson has defended her relationship with Gina Rinehart and insists she is not pulling her strings. Hanson's just returned from a trip to Europe where she was spotted holidaying with the mining magnate. But the One Nation leader says who she spends time with is her business.
9: Well, I wish they'd question Albanese's friendship with Pratt and Twiggy Forrest. No one else gets the question like I do. My God, my private life, it's up there. Let's just let it rip. Have a go at her.
8: Australians are being urged to reconsider travel to several more Middle Eastern countries as the conflict over there continues. The federal government's raised its travel warnings for Saudi Arabia, Jordan and Oman. Meantime, the US is sending more fighter jets to the Middle East as Donald Trump ponders his next move. It follows a 10th consecutive night of US strikes against targets in Iran. Unions say the rejection of a pay deal by Victorian teachers sends the government an undeniable message as they prepare to strike on Thursday. Tens of thousands of public school teachers will walk off the job across Victoria after rejecting an offer of a 28% pay rise over 4 years. A teenage boy has been refused bail over a fire at a school in the New South Wales Central West. The 17-year-old's alleged to have set fire to an admin building at the school in Cowra while streaming it on Snapchat. And a baby whale that washed up on a beach in Sydney has been cleared of having bird flu. The calf was found stranded on Friday, but has since tested negative to

0: the virus.
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0: Aussie veterans Pat Cummins, Josh Hazlewood and Nathan Lyon will return to the Aussie Test squad for next month's series against Bangladesh in Darwin and Mackay. Geelong coach Chris Scott is confident Max Holmes could return this season if they go deep into the finals, despite undergoing ankle surgery this week. And former Manly NRL coach Anthony Seibold appears to have secured a coaching lifeline. He's expected to join the staff as an assistant at the PNG Chiefs. That's the latest news and sport.
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3: So for the rest of the day, cloudy and high chance of showers. That's what the Bureau is saying. Tomorrow, pretty much the same as what we're looking at. Partly cloudy, medium chance of showers, most likely in the morning and the afternoon. Heading for a top tomorrow of 25 degrees and an overnight low of 15.
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8: Bad Amanda. Bad Amanda.
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10: What a creep. I've heard them describe him as a drunken idiot.
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12: Yeah, okay.
13: Out of the way, Toby.
14: Jonesy and Amanda, those are names that you would never forget.
15: It's showtime.
16: Well, hello there, Amanda. How are you today?
17: I'm very well, and how are you going?
16: I've just been delighting in Barnaby Joyce.
17: What a delightful, what?
16: Sarah
17: delightful
16: Ferguson.
17: Thing we heard.
16: That's not the former Duchess. This is Sarah Ferguson for the ABC.
17: She was interviewing him last night, and mid-chat, he turned away from the camera and did this.
18: You're defending your leader, but are you really comfortable with where she is taking you?
14: I think... Sit down! Sorry. It's the dog.
16: It's the dog. And he lives on the land. He hasn't got one of those pussy city
17: dogs. How do you
16: dogs.
17: Know? It might be a pug.
16: It's not a pug. It's a savage, savage dog. It's like Cujo. There it is.
14: Sit down!
16: Yeah.
17: I think that's Barking Dog Man.
16: It's not Barking Dog Man.
17: I think it is.
16: It needs to be wormed.
17: Pretty alarming though, isn't it?
16: Oh, it's something we could talk about.
17: Well, maybe.
16: There's many things to discuss this
17: week. Lots of things coming up on the show. It is Tin Hat Tuesday.
16: Oh, yeah.
17: So I've got a couple of examples that I've gleaned from one of which is about the Minions.
16: Oh, the little yellow men.
17: Yeah, the little yellow men.
16: One-eyed yellow men?
17: That's the one.
16: Well, do they have two eyes?
17: Well, maybe
16: some
17: that's
16: have one
17: the conspiracy
16: eyes and some
17: theory.
16: Have two.
17: I can't remember.
16: The Also, I got a good one about...
17: I got a good one.
16: Next week, you know that alarm thing that's coming through on our phone?
17: Yeah, every Australian phone will be
16: There's a
17: tested.
16: Whole thing about some 5G bots are going to be activated.
17: Is that what's actually happening or is that a conspiracy theory?
16: No, that's
17: track.
16: A conspiracy theory that some 5G bots will be activated when the phone puts out the alert.
17: Is this like those movies where suddenly our eyes twitch and exterminate? Got to me already.
16: That was Doctor Who.
17: No, that was me just then.
16: Okay. I didn't know you were a dork.
17: Barking dork man.
16: Sit down. Let's get into the Fast Five because we can't do anything until we do that. It's Jonesy and Amanda driving you home for Jam Nation. Yes,

0: Jonesy, the man of driving you home. Let's get into it.
1: Can this thing go?
2: Faster than the speed of light.
3: Jonesy and Amanda's
2: Fast Five.
0: Fast Five is here. Five questions. Can you go all the way and answer all five questions correctly? If you do that, Amanda will say.
4: If you answer question five correctly, you get a double pass to Brian Adams' Roll with the Punches tour.
0: Mmm.
4: Oh, wow. What a snappy comeback.
0: I was just thinking of a Brian Adams' song that I like that we don't play quite regularly. I'm a big fan of Cuts Like a Knife. Mm. You know, Cuts Like a Knife.
4: I like the duet he does with Mel C.
0: Oh, yeah, yeah, but when you're gone.
4: Did you see her wedding photos
0: and
4: recently?
0: Tina Turner. Remember, he did that one with Tina Turner. I think that was Cuts Like a Knife.
4: But Mel C's wedding photos over the weekend. She married an Australian.
0: Yep.
4: He is the most handsome man in the history of the universe. He's a model.
0: Yep.
4: Well, slash film producer. I think they've made him sound more film producer-ish because it's funny, a male model, people go, but when you put another title to him, go, incredibly attractive.
0: It's a curse being good-looking. Beau is in Rosemary.
4: I'm just going to let that sit. Hello, yeah. Beau.
0: Beau?
5: Hello, guys. How are you?
0: Great.
4: Very well, thank you. Here's question number one. Which bird was historically trained to carry written messages over long distances? It's not Amelia Earhart.
5: A pigeon.
0: Yeah.
4: Yeah, a pigeon.
0: Let's play riff-raff.
4: Thanks for enjoying my joke, everyone here. Appreciate it.
6: Any old riff-raff.
4: Oh, buddy. Ho-faced.
7: Oh, riff-raff.
4: Got you, mate. Ryan and Brendan just pulled faces as well, whatevs.
0: Okay.
4: Am I wasting my time?
0: No, you're
4: here?
0: Not. You're not. Amelia Earhart, who disappeared.
4: She flew. And
0: yep.
4: It says here, which bird historically carried written messages over long distances?
0: And I just felt that you were being disrespectful to the memory of Amelia Earhart.
4: Oh, because you mentioned her in such
0: Did
4: glowing terms.
0: Did you hear
4: terms?
0: The latest story about her? She landed on that island.
4: Eaten by crabs.
0: And got eaten by coconut crabs.
4: Yeah.
0: It wasn't Love Island. She got eaten by crabs.
4: Oh, luckily I wasn't disrespectful.
0: Right.
8: Oh, I was thinking of another kind of bird.
9: And it starts like this.
4: Oh, yes,
0: yeah.
4: Ryan, I love it.
0: What would Barnaby say to that?
10: Sit down!
4: Don't be mean to Miles. He's coming on our show.
0: Bo, can you name the song from this riff? Is that, Bo?
5: Oh, it's on the tip of my tongue.
0: No, it's not that. That was Diesel.
4: Don't laugh at him, Ryan. Don't poo-poo my jokes and then laugh at
0: you
4: that.
0: No, because, you know, it, sometimes it just works. That's all.
4: You've made him giddy.
0: It's nothing to do with you, friend.
4: Well, that's question number two. It's riff-raff.
0: Yeah. And you're going to have a crack at the Fast Five. It's Jonesy Demander driving you home for Jam Nation.

0: Kids, John C. Amanda driving you home this Tuesday, the 21st of July.
1: How fast can this thing go?
2: Faster than the speed of light.
3: Jonesy and Amanda.
4: Fast Five.
5: We're up to question two of the Fast Five, and it's Riff Raff.
6: Can I riff?
7: Is there any old Riff Raff backstage?
8: Oh, Riff Raff everywhere.
9: Got you, I understand. Got to keep out the Riff Raff.
0: This is where we wheel out a smoking riff, and you have to guess where the riff is from. Anna is in Mascot. Hello, Anna.
10: Hi there, how are you?
0: Very well.
5: Anna, have a listen to this riff. Name of the song, Anna?
10: Is it Run to You by Bryan Adams?
5: Yes, it is.
0: It is. Say what you want about Bryan, but gee, he does a good riff, doesn't he?
5: This brings you to question three. This is multiple choice for you. What's the most expensive fruit in the world? Is it A, the Yubari King Melon, B, the Ruby Roman Grapes, or C, Lost Gardens of Heligion Pineapples? Cripes.
0: Wow.
5: A, B, or C?
10: I'm just going to guess A.
5: It is A. It's a Yubari King Melon grown in volcanic ash.
0: Right.
5: With meticulous daily care. How exhausting. The perfectly spherical sweet cantaloupes regularly fetch between 10,000 to 45,000 per pair
0: of
5: at
0: melons.
5: Premium auctions. Yeah. Benny Hill, anything you'd like to say?
0: What would
5: care? Big, rounded, perfectly spherical cantaloupes, melon. Anything you'd like to say?
0: Well, couldn't the fruiterer say?
5: Wow.
0: Couple of days. The American version of The Office ran for how many seasons, Anna?
10: I think it might have been like 8.
5: Wasn't eight.
0: Maddie's at the entrance.
5: Hello, Maddie.
11: Hey, guys, how are you?
5: Very Maddie? Well. It's not 8, but not far from that. The American version of The Office ran for how many seasons?
11: 7.
5: Oh, went the other way.
0: Vicky's in Carrum Downs.
5: Hi, Vicky.
12: Hi.
0: Vicky.
5: Hello. So, the American version of The Office, it is 9. 9, unless you're speaking German to us, that is the answer.
0: I didn't even hear Vicky. She was just...
5: Vicky said 9.
0: You and Amanda are connected, Vicky.
5: We are, in our German roots.
0: Maybe you want to run past your Amelia Earhart gear from some 20 minutes ago.
5: Well, no, I think that joke had its moment and it lived and was glorious.
0: Vicky.
12: Yes.
5: Well, Amelia. Where are the Commonwealth Games being held this year?
12: Glasgow.
5: Yeah, Glasgow.
0: Yeah, Glasgow.
5: That's it. That's question number 5.
0: Have you ever been to Glasgow?
5: Glasgow's a fabulous place.
0: You've been?
5: Yes, I have.
0: Vicky, you been to Glasgow?
12: No, I have not.
0: Ryan?
13: No.
5: I love our chats.
0: I just feel that it's never portrayed very well.
5: But it's a funky kind of city. It does have, I know there's some violent overtones from years gone by.
0: Mm-hmm.
5: You've had Edinburgh and then you have Glasgow. But it's a great city.
0: Yeah, okay. Congratulations, Vicky. You have won the jam pack, a double pass to Bryan Adams' Roll with the Punches tour. Congratulations.
12: Oh, my God. My husband is going to be so happy.
0: But you'll be happy as well, Vicky.
12: I will. We can't wait.
5: Oh, unreal.
0: Cool. This is great. Cool. Congratulations,
5: That's
0: Vicky.
5: Exciting news.
0: If you'd like to play the Fast Five, you can always register jonesyandamanda.com.au or you can call us back tomorrow at the same time.
5: A couple of things coming up in the next half hour. I'll just read you what our rundown says. These are the things we've just decided to discuss.
0: Yeah.
5: Death pants.
0: Oh, that's me.
5: And woman scratching her dry feet with a fork. That's me.
0: That's all coming up. It's Jonesy and Amanda driving you home for Jam Nation.
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1: 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Not everywhere, not forever, no swaps. G'day, nice run for the Bruce. Between the coast and Gympie, there were some wild horses spotted off the Bruce Highway around Coochin Creek. Just a heads up on that. A bit of traffic through Tinbeerwa on Karoi Noosa Road. Very busy around Dinalla Bridge with that single lane in operation. Tincan Bay Road, a little slow north of Ross Creek around Gumburian Station and Nash Street at Monkland. Busy bit of traffic, Wickham Street at Monkland Street, Nelson Reserve. The final stage at Sunset Palms Retirement Living in Palmview is now selling. 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It's Travis, that's traffic on Zinc 96.
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0: Sick.

Bilko and Jay for breakfast. Jonesy and Amanda for the drive home. And the Feel Good Workday for better music and more of it right across the day. 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

0: Hello there. It's Jonesy and Amanda across Australia driving you home this Tuesday afternoon. How's your pants going? Everything okay?
1: Well, I had a fitting today for my Logies outfit.
0: Yeah.
1: And so I thought I'd wear some up-to-the-waist undies. And they're thin, but they're full coverage. Like NBN.
0: Yeah. Right. Well, that's thin.
1: Well, that's right. But they've split up the side. And it's only the waistband holding it together. I feel like I'm wearing, I've got trousers on.
0: Mm-hmm.
1: I feel like I'm wearing a lap underneath right. My trousers.
0: But they're, yeah, it's a bit thin on coverage, like the NBN. Yeah. Does it drop out?
1: It's not very comfortable.
0: A pair of Zara trousers. You like Zara?
1: Yeah.
0: They've gone viral for all the wrong reasons, quickly dubbed as the world's deadliest pants.
1: What's happened?
0: The $50 pair of ultra-long, flowy, wide-leg trousers from Zara.
1: Right. Are people tripping over?
0: Causing quite the stir. My daughter, she wears these huge pants. Have you seen those huge pants?
1: When you say, are you saying huge at the bottom?
0: Yeah.
1: Huge around the feet?
0: Yeah. They look like clown pants.
1: Yeah, yeah, yeah.
0: And I said, they look like clown pants. Yeah. And my wife said, oh, you can't say that. I said, but they do. You look like clown pants.
1: And she said, honk, honk, in return.
0: one woman who goes by the name of Holly Klimmer.
1: Sounds like her actual name.
0: She shared a now viral video of her severe injuries as a result of these pants.
1: What happened?
0: She had a spill. These Zara pants need to come with a warning label because I have now fractured my knee.
1: So she fell
0: she
1: over.
0: Was in a wheelchair and crutches.
1: So just tell me, she tripped on her pants and fell over?
0: Yeah, definitely. Wheelchair and crutches, although you're probably putting a bit of mayo on that. It's either one or the other.
1: Oh, yeah.
0: Hundreds of others have flocked to the viral videos to share their similar experiences of the viral death pants.
1: So is it when people are going upstairs, are they too flappy?
0: Yeah. There's a long bit that hangs down.
1: Can I see a picture?
0: And it gets caught over the toe there.
1: Oh, I see. So you trip over the end of them.
0: Yep. Yep. I'm 5'11". I fell flat on my face, ended up in the hospital because I thought I'd broken my knee. OMG, I broke my elbow wearing those trousers.
1: Right. Death pants. Another one.
0: I ended up in emergency because of these pants. Broken wrist, big gash. I had to get the gash glued.
1: Glued?
0: Glued. And I'm cast for 6 weeks. You don't want a big gash in your pants. Sorry, I'm just reading this as it is. Anyway, just look out for that.
1: Yeah, look out for Benny Hill. Okay, maybe have you finished?
0: Maybe go to Topshop.
1: Have you finished, Brendan?
0: I think I
1: have. You know, maybe they should bring back Fletcher Jones. My mother used to go to Fletcher Jones and Mum would say to me, get a nice pair of pants, you can live in those.
0: There you go.
1: That's, so we think housing was good then, not so.
0: I've got a family out the back.
1: Coming up next, as it says on the rundown here, woman scratching her dry feet with a fork. That's coming up next.
0: It's Jonesy and Amanda driving you home for Jam Nation.
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0: It's Jonesy and Amanda driving you home this Tuesday afternoon.
1: Now, some footage has gone viral of a woman on a cruise.
0: I like cruises.
1: I like cruises too. I've been on some great cruises. This woman, though, I mean, a cruise, a wonderful way to relax, kick off your shoes.
0: Now, as a kid, I watched The Love Boat. It was always great.
1: Yeah, my favourite episode of The Love Boat was when the staff were convinced that Helen Reddy had become a pot plant. You could believe that on The Love Boat.
0: Hang on, is that true?
1: No, well, she didn't actually become a pot plant.
0: Why?
1: But something happened that made them think she had.
0: Jeez, Isaac must have been making them. Slipped a few Mickeys. Few Mickeys in the drinks.
1: Yes, I think.
0: At Starfies.
1: Maybe so. I am woman and hey, now I'm a pot plant.
0: Hey, man.
1: So anyway, this footage has gone viral because this woman has kicked off her shoes, which is great. You're near a pool, you're relaxing.
0: Yeah.
1: But she hasn't kicked off her shoes near the pool. She's kicked off her shoes at the buffet. Oh, and she's sitting with her shoes off and she's got an itchy foot. Don't rub your face, Ryan. It's an itchy foot and it says here, it appeared to have a rash.
0: Oh, come on.
1: And she takes her shoe off, scratches it with her hand, and then to the horror of the person that's filming, she takes a fork from the table and scratches her foot with the fork. These are the people in your neighbourhood. They really are. You know, recently, I'm going to sound like a tosser, but I was flying business class. I was in a business class lounge. I'd been on a holiday.
0: Which airline?
1: Cathay Pacific, which was okay. Lovely.
0: No,
1: we're in
0: no,
1: Hong
0: that's
1: Kong.
0: Not too tossery.
1: But we're in Hong Kong. It was lovely. But there's a man sitting there.
0: It's like if you say you're flying business in Malaysia, everyone goes, yeah, good on you.
1: Well, there's a man in the lounge. And
0: well, that Cathay's probably better.
1: And there weren't that many seats around, so we didn't sit in the main part because the seats that were free, one guy had his shoes and his socks off and he's got his feet up on the seat in the lounge. And at one point he had his leg up and the other one was dangling off the top of it. So he's flapping it around in midair.
0: Oh, look,
1: it's disgusting. Are you going to defend him?
0: I wouldn't do that myself, but I wouldn't be bent out of shape.
1: I'm bent out of shape. I became full Karen pinch face.
0: Did you?
1: I just kept glaring at him.
0: Do your pinch face.
1: I kept glaring at him, hoping he'd look up and see my cranky face. In the end, I was the only person that upset myself.
0: The way that men read signals, he probably thought, oh, I'm on here now.
1: That woman gurning at me with lust.
0: That pinched face.
1: I'm half undressed already.
0: It looks like a pot plant.
1: You know, what's wrong with people?
0: What's wrong? Keep your shoes on. You're out in public.
1: Yeah, don't put your feet unless up on the seat and don't take your shoes off.
0: Unless you're Chris Hemsworth wandering around Noosa.
1: Yeah, that's different. An airline lounge. Bare feet on the seats.
0: And certainly
1: no,
0: not
1: you.
0: At the buffet.
1: No, not with scratching your foot with a fork.
0: Would you like some
1: Use
0: parmesan?
1: Use chopsticks, please.
0: No, thank you.
1: Oh, yuck.
0: Coming up, we've got, it's Tin Hat Tuesday.
1: Tin Hat Tuesday. This day is getting better.
0: There's been some good

0: hats come across our desk.
1: I've got one about minions.
0: I got one about witness protection.
1: Okay.
0: It's Jonesy and Amanda driving you home for Jam Nation.
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3: 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G'day, bit of traffic still. Mary Street, Duke of Shannon Street through Gympie and Tincan Bay Road around the Servo, a little slow north of Ross Creek. Reports of a crash on the Sunshine Motorway south of Mooloolaba Road overpass. Minor delays and slowing up through Mountain Creek. A nice run back from Brizzy up to Gympie on the Bruce. 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It's Travis at Traffic on Zinc 96.
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9: Hi there, I'm Matt McDonald. The Royal Commission into Anti-Semitism has heard that Jewish families have become so fearful for their safety here, dozens have packed up and moved to Israel. The trend began following the firebombing of the Adas Israel Synagogue in Melbourne in late 2024. The synagogue's Benjamin Klein telling the inquiry, people are fleeing to Israel despite the safety concerns there.
10: But they're still picking themselves up from Melbourne and moving to Israel. And you have to think to yourself, why are people doing that? Why rational, successful accountants, lawyers, doctors picking themselves up and moving to Israel?
9: A report has found a five-year-old girl who was allegedly abducted and murdered in Alice Springs was let down by the child protection system. Kumanjai Little Baby was taken from a camp in April and her body found 5 days later. The report found a family violence risk assessment wasn't done and there were operational delays because of workload and capacity issues. Donald Trump has warned Iran they will be punished many times over every time they kill a US soldier. 17 American personnel have now been killed in the conflict. It comes as the US launched a 10th consecutive night of strikes on targets in Iran. Meantime, pressure's growing on the PM to extend the 16-cent cut to the fuel excise, with the cost of petrol on the rise again. The discount is set to end on August 2, but the renewed fighting in the Middle East has sent crude oil prices soaring.
2: Sport.
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9: Newly appointed Dragons NRL coach Dean Young admits it's an honour to lead the club. After holding the fort following the sacking of Shane Flanagan in April, Young has been given the job full-time until the end of 2028. He says it's something he's always aspired to.
12: Very proud moment for myself, but also understand the responsibility and the pressure that comes with this role.
9: Jeremy Howe will return to the Pies side for Thursday night's clash with the Crows in Adelaide. Veteran Scott Pendlebury will make the trip, but it's unclear if he'll play in the game due to the five-day turnaround. That's the latest in news and sport.
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14: So for the rest of the day, cloudy and high chance of showers. That's what the Bureau is saying. Tomorrow, pretty much the same as what we're looking at. Partly cloudy, medium chance of showers, most likely in the morning and the afternoon. Heading for a top tomorrow of 25 degrees and an overnight low of 15.
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25: It's showtime.
0: Robbie Williams, who we love, has discussed Nosegate. He was getting an interview on TV at the World Cup, and something dropped out of his schnoz onto the top of his microphone.
1: Yeah.
0: And so he grabbed it and then discreetly put it on his forehead.
1: Did he?
0: Yeah.
1: It was a small white blob.
0: It was a white blob. Robbie, a lot of people, because Robbie has dabbled with substances.
1: But he says he's been clean for a number of years.
0: For a number of years. He had this to say.
26: Decided to apologise for the object that fell onto the microphone yesterday. I was deeply unprofessional. People worried about me, but it's okay because I had several more.
0: Then he pokes his tongue out and he's got two mints on there. So sometimes I understand Robbie's pain. I get the sinus and all that sort of stuff. And sometimes when you've got like a bit of...
22: Sit down!
0: Thanks, Barnaby. Stopping me from going any further. But people that suffer the sinus knows. Because you know, see what I did there? I'm doing your
1: so
0: work.
1: So a mint in the mouth comes out the nose.
0: It can. It's all connected. You know that.
1: Your eustachian tubes.
0: No, that's your ears, which actually is connected to your eyes as well. You didn't think you were going to get all this, did you?
1: Where's Barnaby when I need him?
0: Where is Barnaby? Well, we'll talk about Barnaby and the fallback of what happened.
1: The fallback, not the fallout. Well, that's what Robbie had.
0: I kind of like fallback. Anyway, we'll talk about that. That's coming up. Also, Tin Hat Tuesday, conspiracy at the ready. It's Jonesy and Amanda driving you home.

0: Jonesy and Amanda driving you home this Tuesday afternoon. Barnaby Joyce, Sarah Ferguson interviewing about One Nation and what's going on there. Barnaby always seems to be doing a little bit of backpedaling whenever questioned.
1: Yes, and he was being questioned about whether Pauline is too extreme for him, really. And I think there's a sign that he was flustered. So he's being interviewed at his home, presumably, when this happened.
2: You're defending your leader, but are you really comfortable with where she is taking you?
3: I think... Sit down! Sorry. It's a dog.
0: It's a dog. You know.
1: People are sort of going, are taken aback by the harshness of that. It seems so aggressive.
0: He's the man on the land.
1: How do you feel
0: about
1: this?
0: City Pomeranian balls of fluff.
1: Because this is what he has said. He said, people in the regions laugh about it. People in the inner city thinks it's a war crime. The dog loved me in the morning.
0: Yeah.
1: I think people in the country don't treat their dogs like that. I don't think they get spoken to like this.
3: Sit down!
0: Yeah, they're like farm dogs. You know, they're pigging dogs, hunting dogs. They're sort of dogs you put in a box on the back of your Ford Ranger.
1: I know, and that's in the nice weather. But I know, but you don't have to speak harshly. If they're country dogs, you just look at them, raise an eyebrow, and they know what you mean.
0: When was the last time you went to the country property?
1: And same with you, Brendan. When's the last time you had a dog?
0: It's been some time since I've had a dog.
1: Yeah.
0: But that doesn't mean I don't like dogs.
1: You like to tell the kids from Billy Elliot to...
3: Sit down!
1: But I don't know how you are with a dog. The comments have been funny. The Batuta Advocate has said, Barnaby Joyce reveals his true calling as the bottom maths class teacher in a regional high school.
0: Yeah, exactly.
1: And other people have said, why did that tomato yell?
0: I like that one. When your mate says he's leaving the pub and he's only had one beer.
1: That's right.
0: Sit down! Sit down!
1: It's 100% guarantee there was no dog there, says somebody.
0: Yeah.
1: Interesting. He's talking to his alter ego.
0: Yeah.
1: Talking to his temper.
0: Well... It was a savage dog, though, as you know, country dog. There it is, slavering away.
3: Sit down!
1: Barking dog man comes over mid-interview.
0: He votes as well.
1: Well, coming up next, Tin Hat Tuesday.
0: Yep.
1: Get ready.
0: It's Jonesy and Amanda driving you home for Jam Nation.
4: Wow.

0: Hello there, it's Jonesy Demander across Australia driving you home. It is Tuesday, the 21st of July. Any other Tuesday, this would be a normal Tuesday, but not here, for Tuesday is Tin Hat Tuesday.
1: Do you believe in that the world is flat? I don't know, eh?
2: Look, more and more, I guess it's because of my algorithm now, I'm finding more and more conspiracy theories. I'm choosing.

0: not to do the ones that are dark and manky. Some of them are just funny and ridiculous. How about this one? You know Minions?
1: Yeah, the little
0: These,
1: Minions. These
0: little Minions that talk like this.
2: No. Kevin, Mina Dua. Spita.
0: Love the world over, the Minions.
1: Where's Barnaby when you need him?
0: Well, a video posted by this person who's calling themselves Candid Truth Official is horrified at the sexual jokes and suggestive imagery slipped into the cartoons for the kids. He said this is a deliberate way by Hollywood, Disney and DreamWorks and major studios to corrupt children's minds. And I've watched a lot of the Minions films over the years. I haven't seen any of this. And so what he's highlighting way in the background, I don't know if it's an animator's joke or not, but you wouldn't notice any of this. There's two Minions having a kiss.
1: That's all right.
0: Yep. There's one Minion. Well, as he says here, these shows are literally perverted. There's one dressed up as a maid, a French maid. Mm. These are males. Look at how he is. He's looking at them and the other one's drawing in the sand flirtatiously.
1: Right.
0: As so one of them's looking at a French maid and so apparently the other one is eyeing him off. There's one here of two of them kissing. This is a very, he said, this is a very homosexual message. They're all males. Why is this one running naked, showing his butt with a banana in his hand? And so there's a tiny little Minion, a cute little thing at the beach. All you can see is his tiny little bottom. He's holding a banana and apparently this is the subversive way Hollywood, Disney, DreamWorks is trying to corrupt children's minds. If this person's looking that closely, I put it to you that he's the one that's going to corrupt everyone's minds.
1: Take a chill pill, bro.
0: Take a chill pill. Mm. All right, how about this one? Okay. This is about witness protection.
1: Witness protection.
0: Mike, this is a person saying, my conspiracy theory is there's no such thing as witness protection. When the government erases your identity, they just kill you. It's cheaper, it's easier, and when people are like, no, where can't be, where are they? They can be like, I know, right? How good are we? And he went on to say, I love the idea of someone in witness protection scrolling through Twitter, seeing this tweet and being angry because they know it's wrong, but they can't say anything.
1: That is great.
0: That is a great conspiracy theory.
1: Well,
0: they're the ones that have crossed my desk that
1: you don't even have a desk
0: that don't take you into the absolute darkness of hell.
1: Well,
0: what have you got for us?
1: Why does your tin hat look brand new?
0: You know, it's not brand new, but all the alfoil was coming off the back, and we know that that means that my thoughts might be interfered with. So I've put just a fresh layer at the back.
1: Well, the least we want is you being interfered with.
0: Please,
1: in case someone's watching,
0: in case there's any Minions around.
1: Tin Hat Tuesday begins here. It's Jonesy and Amanda driving you home for Jam Nation.
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4: KFC are dropping 31 deals over 31 days this Christmas in July for you to unwrap in-app. Let the festivities begin. 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G'day, got a house fire. Image Flat Road near Imagination Drive through Nambour. There's a break down the Bruce Highway heading southbound through Narangbar now. Pretty clear run between the coast and Gympie, and the Sunshine Motorway starting to build northbound through Mount Coolum. Busy, of course, around Denala Bridge with that single lane in operation, and through Gympie, still a bit of traffic to Shannon Street at Duke Street and also Monkland and Mary. 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It's Travis. That's traffic on Zinc 96.

0: 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It's Travis, that's traffic on Zinc 96.
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0: It's Jonesy D'Amato driving you home. Is that a red pill or a blue pill? Do you hear what I'm saying,
1: man? Not really.
0: It's Tin Hat Tuesday.
2: Do you believe in that the world is flat? I don't know, eh?
1: I don't know, eh? That's how we go.
0: Two of the great minds discussing whether the world is round or flat.
1: Because why would we leave that to scientists? Why would we? That's what Tin Hat Tuesday is all
0: keep
1: about.
0: Keep it at the ABC, mate. All your facts.
1: We're happy to hear what your conspiracy theories are. No judgment, or maybe only a little bit, or maybe a lot of judgment from us, but we're happy to hear.
0: Agnes has joined us.
1: Hello, Agnes.
3: Hello, how are you?
1: Very great. Well. Have you got your tin hat on?
3: I definitely do.
1: Over to you.
3: Okay, this isn't actually mine. This is my friend Glenys.
0: Mm-hmm.
3: And she believes that the NRL know who they want to win certain games to make the finals. So the example that she has used is the game on the weekend with the Warriors and the Dragons.
0: Yeah.
3: She believes that they wanted the Warriors to win, and you could argue with some of the calls, questionable calls against the Dragons, because the Warriors, if they finish one or two, they're going to get two home finals.
0: Mm-hmm.
3: That would be great revenue, great crowds. The second game would be the Brisbane Panthers game, where not many of the Brisbane teams, the Brisbane teams have been going well, so they want the Brisbane team in there. So, some of the, again, questionable calls that went the Brisbane way.
0: Yeah.
3: So that's Glenys's conspiracy.
0: Well, good on you, Glenys and Agnes, for delivering it, because I heard that about the State of Origin. You know, State of Origin, if it's a dead rubber, as they say, which I hate.
1: Well, no, they're not going to be happy financially with that.
0: The Channel 9 loses millions of dollars in advertising.
1: Yeah.
0: So you'd be saying to the boys, okay, well, let's just, let's not make it our life's work to win this game.
1: I find it hard, though, that an ego-driven player would, but we've got examples of cricketers, the great Hansi Cronje, all those people who would throw games.
0: What did Hansi do again?
1: He got a bit handsy.
0: What did he do again?
1: No, he threw games. He threw results.
0: He threw the games.
1: He changed results because he was taking money.
0: Thank you, Agnes.
1: Thank you.
0: Craig.
1: If that's your real name.
0: Hello, Craig.
1: Craig, over to you. What's your conspiracy theory?
4: Yeah, g'day, guys. So in a museum in America, they've found an old photograph of a Civil War soldier, and it looks exactly like Nicolas Cage. So the ridiculous conspiracy theory that's come from it is that it's actually him, and he doesn't age. He's some sort of vampire-like creature.
0: He's a time traveller.
1: Time traveller.
0: I love it.
1: Because if you see a photo of someone who looks like someone else, your first port of call is time travel.
0: Yep.
1: Wow.
0: It's true.
1: Thank you, Craig.
0: Just on the NRL, remember Damien Cook? He plays for St. George.
1: Oh, yeah.
0: He is a time traveller. He
1: only
0: looks
1: because,
0: like,
1: only because he looks like he's old-fashioned.
0: He looks like he's from the 1920s.
1: So he must be a time traveler.
0: He's one of those guys, I've got to get back to my men on the front.
1: But and first fight, I have to score a try.
0: But I have to play this damn fool game that they're playing in the 20th century.
1: He has an old-fashioned mo.
0: Yeah.
1: That's all it needs to be a time traveler. What a giveaway.
0: Cameron has joined us.
1: Cameron, we're going to wrap up with you. What have you got for us?
5: Hi. Look, I'm just concerned about the latest political issues with One Nation.
1: Mm-hmm.
5: Bunnaby and his dog.
1: Oh, yeah.
5: And we didn't hear the dog bark. We didn't hear anything about the dog, but was it Pauline rather than the dog?
0: What's that, Pauline?
1: Let's have a listen.
0: Right.
6: Sit down!
0: That's the dog.
1: So let's just have a listen to Barnaby on his own Ryan.
6: Sit down!
0: Yeah. There's no
5: dog. Could that be a conspiracy?
0: That there was no dog there at all.
1: I read this week, and this was being fanciful, that Pauline Hanson allegedly and Gina Reinhardt are lovers. That's a cold spoon for you all to be getting on with.
0: Right. Look.
1: Cameron, thank you.
0: Do you know what? Whenever Barnaby wants to focus off him, and he does get focus on him a bit, he does something crazy, whether rolling around in the gutter drunk or, telling an imaginary dog to sit down.
1: Mm. Or leaving your wife for your press secretary. All
0: that's
1: those
0: right.
1: things.
0: See, I completely forgot about
1: voting
0: that.
1: Voting no to marriage equality because marriage is important to you and you'd like a few of them.
0: Anything to say, Barnaby?
6: Sit down!
0: Fair enough. Thank you for all your calls. It'll be back next Tuesday.
1: Coming up, would you like to forward the progress of space, Brendan?
0: I would,
1: well,
0: yes.
1: Well, I'll tell you how you
0: can. I'd like to see Uranus.
1: Okay. I'll tell you how you can.
0: It's Jonesy and Amanda driving you home for Jam Nation.

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4: Hi, I'm Rana Hussein. Aussie Olympic canoeist Jess Fox has struck gold on the opening day of the Slalom World Championships in Oklahoma. She's taken out the women's kayak cross individual time trial. Female tennis players will now be forced to undergo mandatory genetic testing. The Women's Tennis Association has announced it will include a one-off biological sex screening. And to the NRLW, Knights skipper Yasmin Meeks is out for the season after rupturing her ACL during the club's win over the Dragons.
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But I wanna know for sure.

0: Hello there, it's Jonesy and Amanda across Australia driving you home.
1: Here's something you might be interested in. If you're, when I first read this, I thought it's about sending people into space, but it's not. NASA is doing some research and is looking for four people to spend a full year in a simulated Moon and Mars habitat starting next year. You have to be between 30 and 55 years old. That rules both of us out, Brendan. But Ryan, you over 30?
2: I'm not, no.
0: You can still go on a Kentucky tour, mate.
2: No, thanks.
1: But I'll tell you what the story is.
0: Actually,
1: is
0: we
1: here.
0: Can't go on a Kentucky tour either.
1: No, you toolie. This groundbreaking NASA Moon and Mars exploration analog mission will lock four people into two connected habitats. First, you'll simulate the long confined journey through deep space into transit habitat. Then you transition to a surface habitat mimicking planetary operations, complete with mock spacewalks, rover excursions.
0: Excursion!
1: Get a note from your mum. Resource-limited tasks, maintenance under pressure, etc., and communication with Earth. What they're doing here, and this is why it's interesting, being an astronaut isn't just about knowing how the spacecraft works, the kind of scientific experiments you want to do.
0: Yeah, I would say a large part is knowing how the spacecraft works, though.
1: Yes. But also a big part is about how humans respond to each other in those confines. They will study everything in here from how isolation affects your physical and mental health, team dynamics in high-stakes environments, performance during Mars walks, sleep patterns, nutrition, problem-solving when you're months away from home. It's that kind of data that they really need because the human component here is what is going to be extraordinary and can make or break a mission. Imagine if you're up there for a couple of years, you're going to Mars, and you're there with someone who goes rogue and is a maddie.
0: Why are you looking at me?
1: Nothing.
0: Say all that.
1: I don't know how.

0: much you'd make. They're saying that some people here have said it depends how much money it'd be. I'd do that to escape my family, etc.
1: But you're coming back.
0: You're coming back, but you're going away for a couple of years, and you have to sign up for that. So they're looking for volunteers.
1: I had an uncle that went away for a couple of years. Less we say, talk about that, the better.
0: But what about, that reminded me of a TV show from 2005, a British reality show called Space Cadets, and it wasn't what the participants thought it was going to be.
2: Congratulations, you've successfully taken part in a TV first, but perhaps not in the way you've been thinking. Remember when this all started, and we told you you wouldn't know exactly what the show was about? Well, you are the stars of a unique TV show, but one with a difference.
0: What they thought was going to happen, well, how this is how it started. At the beginning, they conscripted some people to be on a secret TV mission. They were told, they wanted people who had no knowledge of space. Mm-hmm. They even poo-pooed somebody who had watched Star Trek. They wanted no one who had any space nous at all. So you can imagine the contestants they got in 2005, and these were the very early days of reality television. So they told these ordinary contestants who wanted to be thrill seekers, that's what the ad said, they were selected based on their gullibility. They were told they were competing to become the very first televised space tourists, that they would go to Russia where they would train to be cosmonauts. So they loaded into an aeroplane supposedly bound for Russia. The plane just flew in circles over the UK for a few hours, landed exactly where it had taken off, but they got out and were put into a compound near Ipswich in Suffolk that they thought was Russia.
1: Mm.
0: It was a fake base. The production crew went to massive lengths to sell the illusion. They stocked the barracks with Russian-branded food, toiletry, cigarettes, etc. All of that stuff. There were costumed actors playing Russian military personnel who trained them how to be cosmonauts. After training, a couple of them were selected as finalists. They were put into a simulation cabin, and they were tricked into thinking they were being launched into low orbit for a five-day space mission. And they looked out the window and they saw vision that was projected that they thought was the Earth from space.
1: Right.
0: And then it was revealed to them, we've just been tricking. You win, here's some money for looking like an idiot.
1: Mm.
0: And it was interesting, the mixed fallout. Some people thought, well, aren't they idiots? Other people thought, these poor people who, because you saw them all share their fear, their experience. It's like that shark show.
1: Yep.
0: Anything where you have this shared experience of something fearful. You bond with each other. You show your vulnerability, you cry. Some of them expressed absolute joy that they were their first in their family to achieve something. I'm going into space. And then to be told it was all a trick. It was, that whole show was kind of a mixed bag of how people felt when they watched it. And that was 2005. If you want to be gullible, look for Love on Maths.
1: Yeah.
0: At least you know what you're getting into, I guess.
1: Go to Love Island.
0: Go to Love Island.
1: So you don't know what you're getting into.
0: No, but you might see Uranus.
1: There's a cream for that.
0: Mm. If you'd like details, or if you'd like to be one of these people going to help train people to go to Mars, let us know. We've got all the details.
1: Okay.
0: And that bit's real.
1: That's true.
0: That's real.
1: And you're not dressed as an ape, are you?
0: No, not today.
1: Coming up, Instagram is on the way. It's Jonesy and Amanda driving you home for Jam Nation.
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4: 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G'day, another check in your roads, and we're looking good on the Bruce between the coast and Gympie. The Sunshine Motorway, a little heavy through Mountain Creek and just starting to ease up northbound now through Mount Coolum. Slowing up Gympie Terrace a bit, heading westbound at Thomas Street by the river in Noosaville and around Denala Bridge, slowing up with a single lane in operation. Still a bit busy for Duke at Shannon, Mary at Monkland and Exhibition Road easing southside. The census is coming this August. 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
3: Hi there, I'm Matt McDonald. Pauline Hanson has laughed off Barnaby Joyce's outburst on live TV. Joyce yelled at his dog during an interview with the ABC 7:30 last night. It's drawn some criticism, but Hanson doesn't see what the problem is.
4: I laughed. It's funny. That's Barnaby. You know, this is why I love the people around me. We're just human.
3: The US says it's completed its latest round of military strikes on Iran, the 10th consecutive night of action. US Central Command says their forces strike Iranian military command centres, maritime capabilities, missile and drone sites, and air defence systems. Meantime, the federal government's increased the travel warning for parts of the Middle East again. The Smart Traveller website's lifted the level for Oman, Jordan, and Saudi Arabia, urging people to reconsider the need to travel to those countries. The Royal Commission into Anti-Semitism has heard Jewish families have been fleeing to Israel because of safety fears here in Australia. The inquiry has been told that despite Israel having its own safety concerns, dozens of families have opted to pack up and move there. And 19 people have been found guilty of trafficking babies in Indonesia and Singapore. The ring illegally bought at least 34 babies in West Java and sold them for adoption. The members of the group have been sentenced to between 3 and 7 years behind bars.
2: Gympie Toyota, committed to our community.
3: Australia is set to field a full-strength test side for next month's series against Bangladesh in Darwin and Mackay. Pat Cummins, Josh Hazlewood and Nathan Lyon are all back in the squad after missing large parts of the summer through injury. A busy night at the NRL judiciary with Tigers pair Adam Dewey and Latu Fainu, along with South David Fifita, all appearing. And Gold Coast Sun star Matt Rowler's rubbish reports of a rift with coach Damien Hardwick, saying he's surprised by the reports, but he admits they've had some hard conversations following the side's dramatic form slump, which has them fighting to make the top 10. That's the latest news in sport.
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6: So for the rest of the day, cloudy and high chance of showers. That's what the Bureau is saying. Tomorrow, pretty much the same as what we're looking at. Partly cloudy, medium chance of showers, most likely in the morning and the afternoon. Heading for a top tomorrow of 25 degrees and an overnight low of 15.
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13: What a creep. I've heard them describe him as a drunken idiot.
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18: It's showtime.
19: Top of the afternoon to you.
10: I spent a week away with my sons recently. They're 25 and 23, and I thought we were through the phase of the would-you-rathers.
19: Oh.
10: But on long car trips, I got a few would-you-rathers. And I just say, I've got enough anxiety. Don't ratchet up my anxiety by trying to make me answer
19: this. I would rather doing would-you-rather with Liam over Jack.
10: Oh, well, his ones are terrible. Listen to this one. Would you rather wash a homeless man or have a homeless man wash you?
19: Ooh.
10: What would you pick?
19: I'd rather have the homeless man wash me.
10: Would you?
19: Yeah. What's that? It's not weird, is it?
10: Would you? This is a stupid one. This is so Jack. Would you rather change genders every time you sneeze Or not be able to tell the difference between a baby and a muffin.
19: Oh.
10: That old chestnut, haven't you given that
19: I'm
10: a lot of
19: thought?
10: I'm not
19: even answering that.
10: How about this one? This is from Meg in our team.
19: Yeah.
10: Would you rather send nudes to your parents or your boss?
19: Ooh, I've done both, so. And the outcome?
10: The outcome was only one of them sued you.
19: Got me a promotion, though. Yeah.
10: No, you're not answering?
19: No, I'm not. You know,
10: okay, how about this one? This will be my last one. Okay. Would you rather drink a glass full of your own pee or a quick shot of someone else's?
19: Ooh. What sort of glass? Like a standard glass or a pint
10: so
19: glass?
10: So the quantity is mattering to you?
19: Yeah, because it's a lot.
10: A number of gulps versus one. Number of gulps of your own versus one of someone else's.
19: Excuse me, Bear Grylls is on the line. Well,
10: I'll take all offers.
19: I'll take a stein.
10: There is, however, a board outside. There's an organized. There's a department within our building here.
19: Yep.
10: They're fabulous people. Their title is Client Experience.
19: Experience.
10: I think that thing means they push people out of aeroplanes. You'll enjoy it.
19: Send nudes.
10: I don't know what it means.
19: Client Experience.
10: But they have got a board with a conundrum or a would you rather written on it.
19: Okay. Yeah.
10: That I would like to ask you guys what you think.
19: Great. I look forward to that. Instagram makes its return as well. It's Jonesy and Amanda driving you home for Jam Nation.

0: Jonesy and Amanda driving you home.
1: So we were just talking about would you rather.
0: Mm.
1: And when I've been travelling recently with my two sons who are in their 20s.
0: Yeah.
1: Oh, the exhaustion of the would you rathers. What about this one?
0: What would I rather? I'd rather Liam ask me would you rather stuff than Jack.
1: No, he's just as deadly. What about this one? If you had to live in a cage for the rest of your life, would you rather vertical bars or horizontal bars?
0: I think horizontal. I like it because then you can climb up.
1: Because they're slimming. No, the vertical ones are slimming.
0: Yeah. Geez, that prisoner's fat. Don't give him any more food. Enough gruel for you, mate.
1: But our client experience team.
0: Yes.
1: And what lovely is that? People, is that but just, I've got no idea what they do. They just take you to lunch and flatter you.
0: Is that that's a sales. That's radio sales.
1: Excuse me. It's client experience, Brendan.
0: Mm-hmm.
1: But they have a board out the front of their department. And they've
0: it's
1: been
0: a whiteboard.
1: Asking, a whiteboard. They've been asking this question and people had to answer which side they'd go on. Would you rather always have crumbs in your bed, yuck, or always have wet sleeves?
0: Wet sleeves.
1: So every day you'd have wet sleeves, how would that feel, versus every night crumbs in the bed? What would you choose?
0: I could live with wet sleeves.
1: Could you?
0: Yeah, because you could they'd eventually dry.
1: No. It's always. The word is always. Let me explain the word always.
0: Yeah, I know. You could roll them up.
1: No, well.
0: Crumbs in the bed.
1: I think you'd get used to crumbs in the bed.
0: No, you wouldn't.
1: I think you would.
0: No, you're wrong.
1: Well, let's put it to the whip poll.
0: A whip poll?
1: Would you rather always, this is the big stuff we're
0: What's
1: discussing
0: going
1: here.
0: On?
1: Would you rather always have crumbs in your bed or always have wet sleeves?
0: The whip poll is a snapshot of what the community thinks on any given subject.
1: Well, this given subject is here right
0: so
1: now.
0: So you've put would you rather into the whip poll. Why don't we just put that into the pub test and it'll be like a giant radio ship in a bottle.
1: Well, whatever you're talking about, sure.
0: I don't know. We'll call it the whip poll for
1: Let's
0: this.
1: Let's do the whip poll. We just want one or the other.
0: Yep.
1: Always crumbs in the bed or always wet sleeves. Which would you rather?
0: What about green sleeves? Because I could do with some ice cream. It's Jonesy and Amanda driving you home for Jam Nation.

0: It's Jonesy and Amanda driving you home. A snapshot of what the community thinks on any given subject. It's not the pub test. The pub test is a snapshot of what the community thinks, but that's at the Jonesy and Amanda Arms for the pub test.
1: Yes.
0: But it's Tuesday.
1: The pub test is more of an opinion. The whip poll is just a bam, bam. What do you think?
0: And today you've opened up the whole would you rather.
1: Well, this is one that our client experience team has been discussing.
0: Which used to be called radio sales.
1: Would you rather always have crumbs in your bed or always have wet sleeves?
0: Wet sleeves, not green sleeves, just in case people don't know that. Jim, why, right? You're young.
2: Yeah, that's the ice cream truck sound.
1: Yeah.
0: There it is. Does your mum still let you get an ice cream from the ice cream truck, mate?
2: I like the Bubble-O Bill.
0: Yeah. Anyway, today we're discussing.
1: We are discussing.
0: Whip poll wise.
1: Whip poll, would you rather always have crumbs in your bed or always have wet sleeves?
0: Jessica, how are you?
3: I'm very well, thank you. Wet sleeves forever.
1: Wet sleeves, okay, great. Thank
0: Cassidy you. Is crumbs. With us.
1: Cassidy, wet sleeves or crumbs in the bed?
4: 100% wet sleeves. I
1: really?
4: Need to sleep.
0: Okay.
1: All right.
4: Yeah.
0: Ishmael has joined us.
1: Ishmael, hello. Crumbs in the bed or wet sleeves?
5: Yeah, crumbs in the bed for me, personally. Okay. I feel like it's just at night when you're in bed, but wet sleeves are with you all day.
1: Yeah, so I tend to agree. I think you get used to the crumbs.
0: What about when you're pursuing a large whale?
1: Are you making fun of his name?
0: No, it's Moby Dick.
5: No.
0: It's a classic.
5: I didn't think about that, but
1: no.
5: Wet sleeves wouldn't be a problem then, would it?
0: No, it wouldn't, because you're a man of the sea. Thank you, Ishmael.
5: Crumbs in the bed, though. Crumbs in the bed.
1: Thank you.
0: Yeah, tell that to Skipper. Jack has joined us.
1: Hello, Jack. Would you prefer crumbs in the bed or wet sleeves?
6: I would have to go with crumbs in the bed every single time. I cannot stand wet sleeves. You know when you're taking your makeup off at night and you, Jonesy, I'm sure you could agree
0: sure.
6: when you take your makeup off at night and getting in your pajamas. The crumbs in the bed, great solution. What happens when you get the midnight munchies? Just reach down, grab a couple of crumbs.
1: That's not a bad idea.
0: Yeah, but those crumbs.
1: I'd pretend I was in sand somewhere exotic or that I'd just eaten toast and how delicious it was.
0: You don't want sand
1: in
0: your bed.
1: No, wet sleeves, terrible.
0: Thank you, Jack.
1: And we've got Sasha to round this off. Sasha, would you rather always have crumbs in your bed or always have wet sleeves?
7: I am all for crumbs in the bed, guys. Think about it. Your pet's in the bed with you. They could eat and, like, keep them cozy. And also for myself, I agree with the person before. Crumbs in the bed, snack at midnight when you got the munchies. And who wants to be cold and wet? That's not my vibe.
1: All right.
0: Thank you, Sasha. A little slovenly for mine.
1: What?
0: Having crumbs in the bed. What do you mean, what?
1: Well, wet sleeves, though, that's highly irritating. You'd feel constantly like, ugh.
0: Is the sleeve, is it just the bottom part of your sleeve or the whole sleeve?
1: The bottom part, around the wrist.
0: What if I wear a tank top?
1: What if I never speak to you about this ever again?
0: Sun's out, guns out.
1: Well, I didn't think of those possibilities. Excuse me.
0: Thank you for all your calls. Instagram is here. It's Jonesy and Amanda driving you home for Jam Nation.

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0: Weather with us. We have 10 questions, 60 seconds on the clock. You can pass if you don't know an answer. We'll come back to that question if time permits. You get all the questions right. Happy days for you. $1,000.
4: You can make it $2,000, but it is double or nothing by answering a bonus question.
0: Rebecca is in Albany. Hello, Rebecca.
5: Hey, how are you?
0: We are great.
4: Money hasn't gone off for a while. Would you like to receive money?
5: Yes, of course I would.
4: Yeah. Sadly, that's not question number one.
0: If only it was, Rebecca. The question is, would you like to receive money? And Rebecca goes, yes. And we say, there you go.
4: Oh, what a shame the answer was no. Now, Rebecca, we've got 10 questions. We've got 60 seconds. If you're not sure, say pass, because it might buy you some time to come back, okay?
5: Okay, cool. Yep.
4: Good luck, Rebecca, because here we go. Question number one. What is the opposite of right?
5: Eight.
4: Question two. What number is between 4 and 6?
5: 7. Oh, so 5.
4: Oh, no. We have to accept your first one.
5: Oh, my God.
4: Oh, plops. And annoyingly, you knew it. You just had a radio... You know.
5: I know,
4: fart.
5: It was
4: so tough. Oh, Rebecca, thank
0: Rebecca,
4: you.
0: What would you rather, crumbs in the bed or wet sleeves forever?
5: Give me crumbs in the bed.
0: There you go.
4: I agree.
0: Thank you, Rebecca.
4: Thank you, Rebecca. Thank you for playing.
0: That's just...
4: I know. What a plops way for that to go.
0: It just happens.
4: I know.
0: JonesyDemanda.com.au if you'd like to register, do it now. It's Jonesy Demanda driving you home for Jam Nation.
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0: Imagine Amanda driving you home. I've just been looking at Jen Y. Ray. He's been basking in the success of Kingdom of Fools. This is the play that he wrote, he produced, he stars in, he directs.
1: Yeah, it's, and it's on our second week is coming up. So, yeah. It's,
0: how are you feeling? You seem to, you know, there's something different about you. It's like you've achieved something.
1: I feel quite proud and very happy that you both came to see the show. It was really nice.
0: I didn't see the original incarnation. Apparently, it's been tweaked.
1: Yeah, it's a lot shorter. So this one's 90 minutes.
0: 90 minutes. And how long was it before?
1: Oh, I think it was like 2.5 hours. Oh, it was
2: You wouldn't have stood it, Brendan. It strained my bladder to its
0: 2.5
2: limits.
1: Yeah. It was, but it was good, but it's a lot tighter now and I think it's better for
0: sure, because it's a...
2: It's a medieval romp.
0: It's like Dirty Dicks, but without wine, women, and song.
2: No, and that's what I've been very proud of you, Ryan. You haven't veered towards the Dirty Dicks
0: jokes. Did you think would have been a cue to serve up, you know, meat and chicken?
2: And bosom.
0: And bosom. And tankards of beer.
1: No, I don't want to do that.
0: Okay, no,
2: it stays within the bounds of being like a Blackadder-ish play. It's not a bawdy ballad, Brendan.
0: That confident I am in Ryan's skills in this play. Actually, have you had any critics?
1: I've invited some reviewers to come and see the show.
2: Invited them?
0: Yeah. What did you do that for?
1: What do you mean?
2: Really?
1: Yeah.
2: Why would you do that?
1: Well, why are you so shocked? Why are you so concerned?
2: Well, not concerned.
1: Right.
2: Why would you ask anyone for feedback?
1: Well, it's cool. I genuinely do believe in the show. So I'm happy for people to come and see it and let me know if they like it. We have had one really good review so far.
0: Really?
1: Yeah, we had a 5-star review. So
0: five stars. Was that your mum?
1: Well, mum also gave it 5 stars. So maybe 2 reviewers then.
0: Of course she did.
1: Yeah.
0: I find that. Isn't it? Yeah. But so what if you get a bad review?
1: Well, if I get, about to give me one?
0: Not at all. No. I enjoyed the show.
1: Good. Yeah.
0: I like the medieval farce is back.
1: Yeah. You want me to quote you?
0: Yeah. Medieval farce on the billboards at the front.
1: Yeah.
0: Medieval farce is back.
2: But that's not saying it's good.
0: Brendan,
2: you need
0: Jones
2: to say
0: and Jones,
2: it's good.
0: Three stars.
2: You can't just say a farce is back because you have to say it works. It's good.
0: Yeah. Okay, what about Wine, Women, and Song?
1: Needs more bosom.
3: Righto, you two. That's enough.
2: Just in time.
0: Well, Ryan, you are an achiever, and we like achievers on this show.
2: We will be back to
0: tomorrow. Amanda, I said I was saying shivers.
2: No, I knew what you said.
0: A glass of shivers would be nice.
2: You're on a roll.
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3: 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We need their bit.

0: Christian O'Connell Show. All right, the Benn Infantry Army needs your Benns to help promote the word of the bright side of the dial. We just need your Benn. We'll send you a Benn sticker. This is the big marketing this show is getting at the moment. Forget about the billboards. Every single radio show is spending on the billboards in Sydney and Melbourne. We just need your Benn. It becomes a Benn board to promote the bright side of the dial. Now, yesterday, the team were getting very excited because they reckon that there's a lot of... If you live around the corner or you have a famous person, and I mean, fame these days is a greasy old sliding scale, isn't it? It's never been looser, the definition of fame. But if you do live near someone who is famous, you will know about that. Everyone in the suburb knows. That means it's a significant Benn. Benns of the famous is what we must concern ourselves with right now. Patch, you have a Benn of famous people round your way.
1: Doesn't get much more famous than mine. This man was a child star who Elvis asked to meet and toured with Liberace back in the day. And I'm talking about Jamie Redfern, former member of Young Talent Time.
0: Elvis, he's got an Elvis connection.
1: Yeah.
0: I didn't know that.
1: He was huge in the 70s. Elvis actually asked to meet him when he came through Vegas. He was so famous, Jamie, and lives around the corner from me. I often see him at Woolies.
0: Do you? Yes. I love that place. Have you ever said hello?
1: No, I haven't.
0: He must know he lives around the corner from newsreader Petrina Jones.
1: I don't think he'd even know who on earth.
0: Oh, you're playing
2: now. Come on now.
0: Don't be a coy kitten. It's not becoming of you.
1: The girls at the Woolies Deli know who I am, but that's about it, I think. But yeah, Jamie, you see him out the front mowing his lawns. He was massive in the
0: day. How do you feel about knocking on his door this week and asking, would he put a Benn sticker on?
1: Yeah, not good.
0: Why?
1: Yeah, not good.
0: I thought you care for the show.
1: I might, when I'm walking the dog, maybe like... put it on myself, but I wouldn't actually knock on his
0: door.
1: That's
0: even worse. That's actually trespassing.
1: No.
0: That's far worse. Plus,
1: you can't
0: get those stickers off.
2: You cannot get
0: the stickers off. I get in trouble because we obviously put them on my own bins, but we moved house.
1: The new people,
0: they didn't want that sticker on there.
2: They want no connection whatsoever to that.
0: You can't get them off. They're on there for life.
2: It comes with the house.
0: Even if you stop listening to the show.
1: It's a life sentence.
0: Do you live near someone famous? Have you got fame in your suburb? Now, Melissa, who do you live near?
3: Jim's from Jim Mowing.
0: Wow. We've just landed the Great White.
2: Can I just say, I didn't know he was a real person.
0: Yes.
2: I thought it might have been like a Ronald McDonald situation.
0: No. He's real.
2: There's an actual gym.
0: Yes.
1: Yes.
2: And that was so busy. He's got mowing.
0: Constantly mowing state to state. Yeah.
2: Wow, that is
0: not just that, he's washing all those dogs as well.
2: He's got a lot of side hustles.
0: There's no downtime. He's the hardest working man in the world.
2: There's a real gym.
0: Yes.
2: That's blown my mind.
0: Is it Jim?
3: A real gym.
0: Don't try and remember his surname. Anyway, Melissa, that's a great one. Stay there. We will send you some stickers.
3: Thank you.
0: Thank you very much for calling. Let's go to Ash now. Welcome to the show. Thanks for giving us a go. Now, who lives near you that's famous, Ash?
4: I live to four-time premiership NRL winning coach Ivan Cleary. He actually lives in my street.
0: Wow, that's a bit closer than round a corner. This is big time. He's a very successful coach. Do you know him? Have you ever said hello?
4: No, I don't know him. Occasionally I see him walking around the Nepean River. Very rarely. So he's a pretty busy man coaching his NRL team there. But yeah, no, I rarely see him. So,
0: can I make a suggestion on behalf of the show as an icebreaker? You knock on this guy's door and you say, "Listen, you're a busy guy. You haven't got time to put your bins out. Do you mind? I'm happy to put your bins out on the correct day. All I need is just a side of this Benn where I could advertise a show that you might like. Actually, he's in his mid-50s. We play the kind of music that 50-year-old men like."
4: He's the same. Well, he'd be a bit younger than me, but yeah, I reckon he probably listens to your show anyway, mate. He doesn't need any convincing.
0: Okay. All right. Well, listen, if we send you some, I'll send you some stickers to your Benn to begin with anyway, Ash. Yes?
4: And I'll try and get a photo of him putting stickers on his Benn.
0: Please do. Please do. That's great. Thank you very much, Ash. Take care.
4: Thank you.
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0: Christian O'Connell's show. Okay, we're doing signs you're an adult. Christian, you know when you're an adult, when the most exciting part of a night out is getting home and going to bed. This is me Friday night, cinema at our daughter's 22nd. They all went on clubbing. I went home, put my trackadacks on, watched a terrible sports documentary, and I was so happy. So happy. Being in a nightclub, it's too loud. I can't even have a conversation here. I don't even know what these music is that these kids are playing these days. What's that weird smell everywhere? Christian, signs you're an adult. This is a brilliant one. Constantly wondering about how much milk there is in the fridge.
1: Yes. Yes.
0: That's
1: yes.
0: My wife and I. That's sexting for us. Chris, how much milk have we got in the fridge? Do I need to buy a litre on the way home? Chris, can you get some milk on the way home? You would think we'd just live on milk, nothing else. Brad, the joy of using a slow cooker.
2: I feel so
0: bad. I still use, you know, the air fryer. Everyone was all involved in air fryers. I still have the air fryer, but I feel so bad now because I've returned to my true original love, the slow cooker.
1: Slow cooker.
0: Oh, God, wondering that's a good thing. Yeah, yeah. I just got bedazzled by something else. Erin got gifted a mop for my birthday and was happy about that. All right, signs you're an adult. You have very strong opinions on mattress and pillow firmness.
1: Oh, 100%.
0: Yes. I checked into the Airbnb Sunday. The first thing I did is sit on that bed. Oh, no, no, no, it's a soggy one. I'll be paying a price for this. I've already booked in to see my chiropractor. Oh,
1: the older you get, the firmer the mattress
0: gotta
1: has to
0: rock,
1: be.
0: It's got to be rock hard. Yeah, soon I'll just be sleeping on the floor within years.
1: Caitlin and I, so we're staying in a hotel. We made a special trip downstairs to the lobby to see if we could get a thinner pillow because we were worried our necks would be at too sharp of an angle for our sleep. And so we did. They gave us thinner pillows.
0: I didn't know. It was an option. Yeah, you could ask for thinner pillows.
1: At certain hotels, there is a pillow menu. Oh, well,
0: I think I'm very close to taking my beloved Spinalese pillow when I leave home now. I miss it.
2: Yeah.
0: And also, there's nothing worse than a pillow that's barely a pillow.
1: Yes.
0: You know it's all like it's all just lost its pillowness.
1: As soon as you put your head on it, it just
0: it's like marshmallow.
1: Yeah.
0: It just, Patsy, what's it for you? Sign you're an adult.
2: Does this make me old and an adult that I still use Iron Aid? In which to, you know, like Fabulon and the like to iron shirts.
0: No, no, no. I still use that as well, Patsy.
2: Well,
0: yeah.
2: I'm not sure.
0: Spray starch. No, I use it for whenever I'm ironing a shirt.
2: Yeah, right.
0: It's got a reassuring like a smell to it.
2: It's got a lovely scent. Yes. I've got my 15-year-old.
0: I always smell
2: today.
0: Like it. It smells like I imagine I'm running a dry cleaner's.
2: Yes.
0: It does. Well, it has that smell. No, I'm the same. I still use that.
2: I'm not sure if people are because I had to go to 3 supermarkets yesterday to find the stuff.
0: Oh, do you think people aren't using it anymore?
2: I don't think people using it.
0: The young generation these days, they don't mind it. They don't want a starchy, well-pressed iron shirt.
2: Flat-out ironing.
1: I've never heard of it. As someone from a younger generation, I've never heard of iron.
0: But would you iron a shirt?
1: Mm. Yes.
0: You
1: yes.
0: would? Yeah, well, what would you use?
1: Just the iron.
2: Oh, no.
0: Oh, no.
2: No, no. You need a bit of starch.
1: No, and the iron's got the little squirter.
0: No. That's simply water. Yes, no.
1: What? You need
0: spray
1: water?
0: Starch. Get a nice starchy collar, young man.
1: No, wouldn't it make it too crusty?
0: No, I want it crisp. I want it crisp.
1: Like fudge.
0: I want it like I'm in Wolf of Wall Street. Matthew McConaughey. Yes, yes. I want it crisp. I reckon that they're phasing it out because people aren't using it enough anymore.
2: No, well, they're obviously not because
0: I blame AI.
2: It's hard to get.
0: They're too busy on that AI to iron a shirt.
1: Hey, while we're on iron chat, I've actually bought a brand new type of iron I never knew
0: existed. You got steam iron?
1: No, I have a wireless iron, cordless iron.
2: What do you mean? I've seen those.
0: What do you mean? It won't have so much power.
1: And it is actually pretty powerful.
0: No, you've got no spray starch. No, and you've got no.

0: shower.
1: No,
2: it means
0: you know what you are, Rio. You're a cordless iron.
2: Well, it means the cord doesn't get tangled up in the shirt while you're twisting it around.
0: Yeah, but it's,
2: you're so free.
0: I like the fact that the iron is a really unfriendly experience.
2: It's
0: actually a pain in the backside. You've got to get that old ironing board out and that flimsy legs and jack it up and hook it in.
2: As soon as you get it right, then the cord gets caught
0: on
2: it
0: does.
2: The shirt. And
0: that thick old cord as well. Like a big old brown snake you've got to wrestle with. I like all that. It's all part of it.
2: No, you try the cordless iron.
0: No, not enough power.
2: It gets hot.
0: It won't get hot. No, it'll be lukewarm. Your generation can't handle the heat.
2: This is the real lukewarm one.
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0: Christian O'Connell Show. And now I've got an amazing news story about a very brave pet dog. In this country, you love your pets. And I read the story yesterday. It really cheered me up. It's nice to see good news stories in the world. And it was about a husky dog in America that was a family dog, and it protected over the weekend a six-year-old boy from a raging bear.
1: What? Wow.
0: Got in the way of it.
1: Wow, that is incredible.
0: Ran. A husky is a big dog, but it's not as big and ferocious as a bear. Mm-hmm. A rampaging, raging bear.
1: Incredible.
0: It's now getting honors, like state honors in Connecticut for Bella, this beautiful looking husky. I love that some state senator is hosting an awards, dude, this Friday to give it state honors for Bella the husky mix.
1: It gets knighted with a sword or something.
0: Yes. I don't know, does it get the freedom of the city? So I think in Australia, people must have stories, right, of brave dogs. I doubt they're going to be cats. That you don't get in, often get a news story about a cat saving its owner's life or, you know, calling 000 when it had a heart attack. Dogs, you do, don't they? They train them, don't they, to smell heart attacks or when people are having seizures and stuff like that. The cat could be trained like that, but it wouldn't be bothered to help you.
1: Do you think your cat, Fat Larry, would save you in an emergency?
0: No. I think he hopes any day now I'm dropping down. And if he does, he will start to eat me immediately, even if I just tripped and fallen. Larry, this is not death. I'm not there, man.
1: Just twisted an ankle.
0: I'm not near the end yet, Larry. Wait your turn. Like all those other vultures, AAK, my children. I think that actually there should be Australian of the Year awards for brave pets.
1: I love this.
0: I'm going to call this, and I want to be the show that really does recognise the brave pets of Australia, Australian of the Year.
1: Oh, yes. Thank you. Very good.
0: All right, so lines are open right now for the first ever, really kind of contenders. I need to hear about brave pet stories. Who have we got here? We have Annie. Welcome to the show, Annie. So what is this, a cat, dog, parrot, cockatiel?
2: A cat.
0: You've got a brave cat story.
2: This was a number of years ago. And I was working in hotels and pubs at the time. And, so late night, that sort of thing. I got home to my apartment and it was during winter. And I popped on a couple of logs on the open fireplace that I had there. Anyway, you know, being tired, I went to bed, shut the door. That was the end of it, you know. I was awoken by sort of this banging at my door, my bedroom door, about, could have been like 2 or 3 in the morning by then. And I sort of got up blindly and then I sort of opened the bedroom door and I was hit by like a wall of smoke.
0: Oh, my God.
2: And I was like, you know, and my cat was meowing and banging at my bedroom door. And he kept lying down because that's where the air was.
0: That's right, because I remember years ago there used to be TV adverts telling you to get down and try and crawl. That's when they hear that and crawl out to get to safety.
2: Yeah. It's a really weird thing when you're in that situation because
0: I can only imagine,
2: you get totally disoriented. You don't know, really, you know your partner. But it was. And he basically led me to the front door.
1: Wow.
0: Oh, my God. Wow. I take back everything I said about gutless cats. Annie, thank you very much, Sharon. Let's go to Victoria now.
3: Hi, guys. How are you?
0: We're good, Victoria. Welcome to the show. So you got a story about a brave pet.
3: I'm just going to cut to the chase. I've got a heroic staffy from about 15 years ago that tackled a tiger snake that was coming into the kids' playroom and saved 3 kids.
0: Wow, what was the name of this awesome staffy?
3: Xena, the warrior princess.
0: Of course. I love it. Right. Not on Xena's watch.
3: No, and she went worldwide. She was actually in New Zealand newspapers.
0: Oh, nothing
3: she
0: bigger.
3: Was
0: if you've made the Wellington Times, you've made it in showbiz.
3: It went everywhere. So just YouTube Xena, the warrior princess, tiger snake.
0: I've got to ask, who was filming it?
3: Oh, no, the Addie came the next day and pulled the dead tiger snake out and started filming it and showing the dog walking around in it.
0: Oh, wow.
1: That's recreations that they make you do.
3: Yes. It was a recreation, correct.
0: We're going to have to dig this out and put it on our socials. Hey, Victoria, thank you very much for sharing your story.
3: Thanks, guys.
0: Thank you very much.
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0: Christian O'Connell Show. Today's time waster, we're looking for your mammal bands. All right, mammal bands. What about Mick Fleetwood? Yeah, Fleetwood Macaque.
1: Silver plus.
0: Wahamster. Wahamster.
1: Gold.
0: Little George Michael.
1: And that little wheel.
0: He's happy on there. That tiny little water bottle. Lynx biscuit.
1: Oh, that's gold.
0: Bon Jovi.
1: Oh, a little Joey in the back.
0: Yes.
1: Gold.
0: All right, what have you got, Rayo? Your mammal bands.
1: Justin Bieber.
0: Why is that a funny word? No. Anyway, silver.
1: Sophie Chipmunk.
0: Gold for the reference to Sophie Monk. When's she starting on Kiss Breakfast, by the way? Can we place a bet? One of those shows, she's landing one of those. I want to put money down now.
1: All roads lead to Monk.
0: Absolutely.
1: Manatina Turner.
0: Hmm? Very good. That's gold.
1: And Bob Armadillon.
0: Also gold. Rio, you ready to mark?
1: I'm ready.
0: Salt and Pepper Pig.
1: Gold.
0: Mariah Carey.
1: Gold.
0: Well done, Darren. Nine Inch Quails.
1: Silver.
0: Alama Morissette.
1: Gold as well.
0: These are very good. Well done, Timmy. Bear of Smith.
1: Silver.
0: Seal Diamond.
1: Silver plus.
0: That's a Pussycat Dolls.
1: Very good, gold.
0: Well done, John. Manatee at Work.
1: Silver.
0: Dua Lima.
1: Gold.
0: That's very good, Frederick. Banana Llama.
1: Gold.
0: Well done, Kerry. Barry Gibbons.
1: Gold.
0: Just one extra letter turns into comedy. Barry Gibbons. Who knew? It was right there. Mark Lantry. Very good. Well done. Bob Marley and the Wales.
1: Silver.
0: Kangaroo. Kind of catch a goo goo.
1: Oh.
0: Yeah, 80s.
1: Okay. Yeah, silver.
0: Aardvarky, Vark and the Funky Bunch.
1: It's a great effort. Silver plus.
0: Well done, Elliot. David Lee Sloth.
1: Silver.
0: Fur Fighters.
1: Silver plus.
0: Boy and Polar Bear.
1: Silver.
0: Culture Cubs.
1: Yeah, silver plus.
0: Baboon Five.
1: Gold.
0: Chumba Wombat.
1: Gold.
0: Chumba Wombat is great. Because you're not Pat Benatar. Pat Bengal Tiger. That is gold plus.
1: Yeah, I guess it's a gold plus.
0: Jess gave us Chumba Wombat and Pat Bendel Tiger.
1: Wow.
0: Great work there. Nickel Humpleback.
1: Nickel Humpleback?
0: Yes.
1: Silver.
0: Violent Felines.
1: Silver plus.
0: The J. Giles Bandicoot.
1: Gold.
0: All right, who is best in show?
1: I loved Mariah Carey.
0: Mariah Carey, that is, of course, today's winner, ain't you? That's the Christian O'Connell Show for today. We are back tomorrow. Every Wednesday on the show, we celebrate and look for your stories of coincidence and chance. We get amazing calls every Wednesday. We call it What Are the Odds? 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Thank you very much for joining us. We're back tomorrow. Catch up on the

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6: Welcome to the 80s at 8, Shane Bryan with you tonight. It's Chart Tuesday. We've gone back to July 1986. Was it an Aussie battle against the UK? AC/DC up against Samantha Fox? We will find out what the number one song was in Australia. We'll take a look at the top five. We'll also find out the top songs in the US and the UK. But let's kick it off with Boys Don't Cry. This is I Wanna Be a Cowboy, sitting at number five on the Aussie charts this week, July 1986. You're on the 80s at 8.

0: on the 80s at 8, Shane Bryan with you, and AC/DC, Who Made Who, sitting at number 9 in Australia this week, back in July 1986. Of course, it's Chart Tuesday, and it's time to have a look at the Oz Chart Rewind.
1: 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Let's revisit the charts. Revisit the charts. Oz Chart Rewind.
0: Kicking off at number 5 on the charts, Boys Don't Cry. We heard it at the start of the show, a bit of a novelty hit from the UK with I Want to Be a Cowboy, mixing the cowboy imagery with synth pop. How did that work? The band's frontman had never been to the American West when he wrote it. It didn't show, did it? But the song became a worldwide hit. Coming in at number 4 was Whitney Houston with The Greatest Love of All.

Originally recorded by George Benson, Whitney transformed it into one of her signature songs. It became her third US number one and cemented her status as one of the biggest voices in the 80s. Coming in at number three, over in the UK, Genesis, Invisible Touch.

The title track from the album of the same name and surprisingly the band's only number one hit in America. Phil Collins later admitted that the lyrics were inspired by being attracted to someone who wasn't actually necessarily good for you. Well, we loved it here, coming in at number three on the Aussie charts. At number two was Wah Wah Knee, Closer to Home with Stimulation.

One of Australia's biggest pop acts in the mid-80s, the song became their highest charting Australian hit and helped make them household names. But sitting at number one in Australia this week in July 1986, Samantha Fox with Touch Me. The former model exploded onto the music scene with the debut single, took her into the top 10 right around the world and turned herself into one of the biggest pop culture stars in 1986. The number one song in Australia this week in July 1986, Samantha Fox, Touch Me on the 80s at 8.

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0: Shane Bryan with you on the 80s at 8. It is Chart Tuesday and we've gone back to July 1986. And this week on the charts in Australia, Peter Gabriel was sitting at number 6. It's time to take a look at the UK and the US charts. Check.
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1: In the UK this week, Rod Stewart was sitting at number 3 with Every Beat of My Heart. Number 2 was Christa Berg.
2: Lady in red is dancing with me.
1: A song inspired by seeing his wife across a crowded room, and one that would become his biggest hit worldwide. But the number 1 song in Britain was Madonna, Papa Don't Preach. It was a song that caused a lot of debate. Teenage pregnancy was a very big topic at that time, became one of the most talked about records of 1986. And now over in the US, at number 3 was Janet Jackson with Nasty. It was a breakthrough hit that helped her transform into a global superstar. And then there was a fascinating battle at the top of the charts between two former Genesis bandmates. At number 2 was Peter Gabriel that we just heard with Sledgehammer. Thanks to its groundbreaking music video at the time, it became one of the biggest hits in his career. But then at number 1 was this one. The former lead singers, Genesis, Peter Gabriel and Phil Collins battling it head-to-head, but Phil Collins and company, well, they gave us the number one single. It became the only US number one single for them. Coming up after the break, we'll hear Whitney Houston's stunning version of George Benson's song, Greatest Love of All.

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Wilco and Jade for breakfast. Jonesy and Amanda for the drive home. 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

0: You're on the 80s at 8, Shane Bryan with you. We've gone back to July 1986 for Chart Tuesday. And Billy Ocean, there'll be sad songs to make you cry. By the end of July and into August, that song actually peaked at number 3. This week, however, it was sitting at number 14 on the charts. And it wasn't his only song on the charts at the time, too. When the Going Gets Tough was also up there. Now, if you're heading to a gig in July 1986 in Australia, American rockers the Flamin' Groovies were touring around, and homegrown favourites like INXS, Icehouse, Metal as Anything, and of course Wah Wah Nee, who were huge on the charts at the time, were dominating the stages right around the country. 1986 was a bit of a golden era for live music in Australia. Now, speaking of Australian music, another band dominating the charts in Australia was Boom Crash Opera. Great Wall was a huge song for them, peaking at number 5 in June 1986. In July, it was on the way out, but we're going to take a listen to it next on the 80s at 8.
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0: And that wraps up the 80s at 8 tonight. Tomorrow night, I have a very special guest and a very special announcement. Angry Anderson from Rose Tattoo joins me. You don't want to miss it because Angry has a very important announcement to let everybody know about, and it has something to do with Rose Tattoo. That's tomorrow night on the 80s at 8. I'll see you then. Thanks for keeping me company.
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0: Think you've got the ultimate karaoke anthem? 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
17: It's showtime.
18: Well, hello there, Amanda. How are you today?
17: I'm very well, and how are you going?
18: I've just been delighting in Barnaby Joyce.
17: What a delightful, what?
18: Sarah Ferguson.
17: Thing we heard.
18: That's not the former Duchess. This is Sarah Ferguson for the ABC.
17: She was interviewing him last night, and mid-chat, he turned away from the camera and did this.
19: You're defending your leader,

0: But are you really comfortable with where she is taking you?
1: I think... Sit down! Sorry. It's a dog.
2: It's a dog. And he lives on the land. He hasn't got one of those pussy city
3: dogs. How do you
2: know?
3: It might be a pug.
2: It's not a pug. It's a savage, savage dog. It's like Cujo. There it is.
1: Sit down!
2: Yeah!
3: I think that's barking dog man.
2: A barking dog.
3: I think it is.
2: It needs to be wormed.
3: Pretty alarming, though, isn't it?
2: Oh, it's something we could talk about.
3: Well, maybe.
2: There's many things to discuss.
3: Lots of things coming up on the show. It is Tin Hat Tuesday.
2: Oh, yeah.
3: So I've got a couple of examples that I've gleaned from one of which is about the Minions.
2: Oh, the little yellow men.
3: Yeah, the little yellow men.
2: One-eyed yellow men?
3: That's the one.
2: Well, do they have two eyes?
3: Well, maybe
2: some
3: that's
2: have one
3: the
2: eyes
3: conspiracy
2: and some have
3: theory.
2: Two.
3: I can't remember.
2: Also, I got a good one about...
3: I got a good one.
2: Next week, you know that alarm thing that's coming through on our phone?
3: Yeah, every Australian phone will be
2: there's a
3: tested.
2: Whole thing about some 5G bots are going to be activated.
3: Is that what's actually happening or is that a conspiracy theory?
2: A conspiracy theory that some 5G bots will be activated when the phone puts out the alert.
3: Is this like those movies where suddenly our eyes twitch and exterminate... got to me already.
2: That was Doctor Who.
3: No, that was me, just there.
2: Okay. I didn't know you were a dork.
3: Barking dork man.
2: Sit down! Let's get into the Fast Five, because we can't do anything until we do that. It's Jonesy and Amanda driving you home for Jam Nation.

0: Jonesy, the man to drive you home. Let's get into it.
1: Fast can this thing go?
2: Faster than the speed of light.
3: Jonesy and Amanda.
2: Fast Five.
0: Fast Five is here. Five questions. Can you go all the way and answer all five questions correctly? If you do that, Amanda will say.
4: If you answer question five correctly, you get a double pass to Bryan Adams' Roll with the Punches tour.
0: Mmm.
4: Oh, wow. What a snappy comeback.
0: I was just thinking of a Bryan Adams song that I like that we don't play quite regularly. I'm a big fan of Cuts Like a Knife. Mm. You know, Cuts Like a Knife.
4: I like the duet he does with Mel C.
0: Oh, yeah, yeah, but when you're gone.
4: Did you see her wedding photos
0: and
4: recently?
0: Tina Turner. Remember, he did that one with Tina Turner. I think that was Cuts Like a
4: but
0: Knife.
4: But Mel C's wedding photos over the weekend, she married an Australian.
0: Yep.
4: He is the most handsome man in the history of the universe. He's a model.
0: Yep.
4: Well, slash film producer. I think they've made him sound more film producer-ish because it's funny, a male model, people go, ah, but when you put another title to him, go, oh, yeah. It's incredibly attractive.
0: It's a curse being good-looking. Bo is in Rose Meadow.
4: I'm just going to let that sit. Hello, Bo.
0: Bo?
5: Hello, guys. How are you?
0: Great.
4: Very well, thank you. Here's question number one. Which bird was historically trained to carry written messages over long distances? It's not Amelia Earhart.
5: A pigeon.
0: Yeah.
4: Yeah, a pigeon.
0: Let's play riff.
4: Thanks for enjoying my joke, everyone here. Appreciate it.
6: Yeah, any old riff.
4: Oh, buddy. Poe faced.
7: Oh, riff. Got you,
4: mate. Ryan and Brendan just pulled faces of well, whatevs.
0: Okay.
4: Am I wasting my time?
0: No, you're not. You're not. Amelia Earhart, who disappeared.
4: She flew. And it says here, which bird historically carried written messages over long distances?
0: And I just felt that you were being disrespectful to the memory of Amelia Earhart.
4: Oh, because you mentioned her in such
0: Did
4: glowing
0: terms.
4: Did you
0: hear the latest story about her? She landed on that island.
4: Eaten by crabs.
0: And got eaten by coconut crabs.
4: Yeah.
0: It wasn't Love Island. She got eaten by crabs.
4: Oh, luckily I wasn't disrespectful.
0: Right.
8: Oh, I was thinking of another kind of bird.
9: And it starts like this.
4: Oh, yes, Ryan, I love it.
0: What would Barnaby say to that?
10: Sit down!
4: Don't be mean to Miles. He's coming on our show.
0: Bo, can you name the song from this riff? Who is that, Bo?
5: Oh, it's on the tip of my tongue.
0: No, it's not that. That was Diesel.
4: Don't laugh at him, Ryan. Don't poo-poo my jokes and then laugh at
0: you
4: that.
0: No, because, you know, sometimes it just works. That's all.
4: You've made him giddy.
0: It's nothing to do with you, friend.
4: Well, that's question number two. It's riff-raff.
0: Yeah. And you can have a crack at the Fast Five. It's Jonesy and Amanda driving you home for Jam Nation.

0: It's Jonesy and Amanda driving you home this Tuesday, the 21st of July.
1: How fast can this thing go?
2: Faster than the speed of light.
3: Jonesy and Amanda.
4: Fast Five.
5: We're up to question two of the Fast Five, and it's Riff Raff.
6: Can I rap?
7: Any old Riff Raff backstage.
8: Oh, Riff Raff everywhere.
9: Got you, I understand. Got to keep out the Riff Raff.
0: This is where we wheel out a smoking riff, and you have to guess where the riff is from. Anna is in Mascot. Hello, Anna.
10: Hi there, how are you?
0: Very well.
5: Anna, have a listen to this riff. What's the name of the song, Anna?
10: Is it Run to You by Bryan Adams?
5: Yes, it is.
0: It is. Say what you want about Bryan, but gee, he does a good riff, doesn't he?
5: This brings you to question three. This is multiple choice for you. What's the most expensive fruit in the world? Is it A, the Yubari King Melon, B, the Ruby Roman Grapes, or C, Lost Gardens of Heligion Pineapples? Cripes.
0: Wow.
5: A, B, or C?
10: I'm just going to guess A.
5: It is A. It's a Yubari King Melon grown in volcanic ash.
0: Right.
5: With meticulous daily care, how exhausting, the perfectly spherical sweet cantaloupes regularly fetch between 10,000 to 45,000 per pair
0: of
5: at
0: melons.
5: Premium auctions. Yeah. Benny Hill, anything you'd like to say?
0: What would
5: big, rounded, perfectly spherical cantaloupes, melon. Anything you'd like to say?
0: What would Con the Fruiterer say?
5: Wow.
0: Couple of days. The American version of The Office ran for how many seasons, Anna?
10: I think it might have been like eight.
5: Wasn't eight.

0: wasn't eight.
1: Maddie's at the entrance.
0: Hello, Maddie.
2: Hey, guys, how are you?
0: Very Maddie? Well. It's not eight, but not far from that. The American version of The Office ran for how many seasons?
2: Seven.
0: Oh, I went the other way.
1: Vicky's in Carrum Downs.
0: Hi, Vicky.
3: Hi.
0: Vicky. Hello. So, the American version of The Office, it is nine. Nine. Unless you're speaking German to us, that is the answer.
1: I didn't even hear Vicky. She was just...
0: Vicky said nine.
1: You and Amanda are connected, Vicky.
0: We are. In our German roots.
1: Maybe you want to run past your Amelia Earhart gear from some 20 minutes ago.
0: Well, no. I think that joke had its moment and it lived and was glorious.
1: Vicky.
3: Yes.
0: Oh, Amelia. Where are the Commonwealth Games being held this year?
3: Glasgow.
0: Yeah, Glasgow.
1: Yeah, Glasgow.
0: That's it. That's question number five.
1: Have you ever been to Glasgow?
0: Glasgow's a fabulous place.
1: You've been?
0: Yes, I have.
1: Vicky, you been to Glasgow?
3: No, I have not.
1: Ryan?
4: No.
0: I love our chats.
1: I just feel that it's never portrayed very well.
0: But it's a funky kind of city. It does have, I know there's some violent overtones from years gone by.
1: Mm-hmm.
0: You've had Edinburgh and then you have Glasgow. But it's a great city.
1: Yeah, okay. Congratulations, Vicky. You have won the jam pack, a double pass to Bryan Adams' Roll with the Punches tour. Congratulations.
3: Oh, my God. My husband is going to be so happy.
1: But you'll be happy as well, Vicky.
3: I will. We can't wait.
0: Oh, unreal.
1: Cool. This is great. Cool. Congratulations,
0: That's
1: Vicky.
0: That's exciting news.
1: If you'd like to play the Fast Five, you can always register jonesyandamanda.com.au or you can call us back tomorrow at the same time.
0: A couple of things coming up in the next half hour. I'll just read you what our rundown says. These are the things we've just decided to discuss.
1: Yeah.
0: Death pants.
1: Oh, that's me.
0: And woman scratching her dry feet with a fork. That's me.
1: That's all coming up. It's Jonesy and Amanda driving you home for Jam Nation.
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0: Hello there. It's Jonesy D'Amato across Australia driving you home this Tuesday afternoon. How's your pants going? Everything okay?
1: Well, I had a fitting today for my Logies outfit.
0: Yeah.
1: And so I thought I'd wear some up to the...

0: Hello there. It's Jonesy D'Amato across Australia driving you home this Tuesday afternoon. How's your pants going? Everything okay?
1: Well, I had a fitting today for my Logies outfit.
0: Yeah.
1: And so I thought I'd wear some up to the, like I'm wearing a lap underneath right. My trousers.
0: But they're, yeah, it's a bit thin on coverage, like the NBN. Yeah. Does it drop out?
1: It's not very comfortable.
0: A pair of Zara trousers. You like Zara?
1: Yeah.
0: They've gone viral for all the wrong reasons, quickly dubbed as the world's deadliest pants.
1: What's happened?
0: The $50 pair of ultra-long, flowy, wide-leg trousers from Zara.
1: Right. Are people tripping over?
0: Causing quite the stir. My daughter, she wears these huge pants. Have you seen those huge pants?
1: When you say, are you saying huge at the bottom?
0: Yeah.
1: Huge around the feet?
0: Yeah. They look like clown pants.
1: Yeah.
0: And I said, they look like clown pants. Yeah. And my wife said, oh, you can't say that. I said, but they do. You look like clown pants.
1: And she said, honk, honk, in return.
0: one woman who goes by the name of Holly Glimmer.
1: Sounds like her actual name.
0: She shared a now viral video of her severe injuries as a result of these pants.
1: What happened?
0: She had a spill. These Zara pants need to come with a warning label because I have now fractured my knee.
1: So she fell
0: she
1: over.
0: Was in a wheelchair and crutches.
1: So just tell me, she tripped on her pants and fell over?
0: Yeah, definitely. Wheelchair and crutches, although you're probably putting a bit of mayo on that. It's either one or the other.
1: Oh, yeah.
0: Hundreds of others have flocked to the viral videos to share their similar experiences of the viral death pants.
1: So is it when people are going upstairs, are they too flappy?
0: Yeah. There's a long bit that hangs down.
1: Can I see a picture?
0: And it gets caught over the toe there.
1: Oh, I see. So you trip over the end of them.
0: Yep. I'm 5'11". I fell flat on my face, ended up in the hospital because I thought I'd broken my knee. OMG, I broke my elbow wearing those trousers.
1: Right, death pants. Another one.
0: I ended up in emergency because of these pants. Broken wrist, big gash. I had to get the gash glued.
1: Glued?
0: Glued. And I'm cast for 6 weeks. You don't want a big gash in your pants. Sorry, I'm just reading this as it is. Anyway, just look out for that.
1: Yeah, look out for Benny Hill. Okay, maybe have you finished?
0: Maybe go to Topshop.
1: Have you finished, Brendan?
0: I think I have.
1: You know, maybe they should bring back Fletcher Jones. My mother used to go to Fletcher Jones, and Mum would say to me, get a nice pair of pants, you can live in those.
0: There you go.
1: So we think housing was good then, not so.
0: I've got a family out the back.
1: Coming up next, as it says on the rundown here, woman scratching her dry feet with a fork. That's coming up next.
0: It's Jonesy D'Amanda driving you home for Jam Nation.
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0: It's Jonesy and Amanda driving you home this Tuesday afternoon.
1: Now, some footage has gone viral of a woman on a cruise.
0: I like cruises.
1: I like cruises too. I've been on some great cruises. This woman, though, I mean, a cruise, a wonderful way to relax, kick off your shoes.
0: When I was a kid, I watched The Love Boat. It was always great.
1: Yeah, my favourite episode of The Love Boat was when the staff were convinced

0: that Helen Reddy had become a pot plant. You could believe that on the Love Boat.
1: Hang on, is that true?
0: No, well, she didn't actually become a pot plant.
1: Why?
0: But something happened that made them think she had.
1: Jeez, Isaac must have been making them. Slipped a few Mickeys. Few Mickeys in the drinks.
0: Yes, I think.
1: At Staffies.
0: Maybe so. I am woman and now I'm a pot plant.
1: Hey, man.
0: So anyway, this footage has gone viral because this woman has kicked off her shoes, which is great. You're near a pool, you're relaxing.
1: Yeah.
0: But she hasn't kicked off her shoes near the pool. She's kicked off her shoes at the buffet. Oh. And she's sitting with her shoes off and she's got an itchy foot. Don't rub your face, Ryan. It's an itchy foot and it says here, it appeared to have a rash.
1: Oh, come on.
0: And she takes a shoe off, scratches it with her hand, and then to the horror of the person that's filming, she takes a fork from the table and scratches her foot with the fork. These are the people in your neighbourhood. They really are. You know, recently, I'm going to sound like a tosser, but I was flying business class. I was in a business class lounge. I'd been on a holiday.
1: Which airline?
0: Cathay Pacific, which was okay. Lovely. No, we're in Hong Kong.
1: No, that's not too tossery.
0: But we're in Hong Kong. It was lovely. But there's a man sitting there.
1: It's like if you say you're flying business in Malaysia, everyone goes, yeah, good on you.
0: Well, there's a man in the lounge. And and there weren't that many seats around. So, we didn't sit in the main part because the seats that were free, one guy had his shoes and his socks off and he's got his feet up on the seat in the lounge. And at one point he had his leg up and the other one was dangling off the top of it. So he's flapping it around in midair.
1: Oh, look,
0: it's disgusting. Are you going to defend him?
1: I wouldn't do that myself, but I wouldn't be bent out of shape.
0: I would be bent out of shape. I became full Karen pinch face.
1: Did you?
0: I just kept glaring at him.
1: Do as your pinch face.
0: I kept glaring at him, hoping he'd look up and see my cranky face. In the end, I was the only person that upset myself.
1: The way that men read signals, he probably thought, oh, I'm on here now.
0: That woman gurning at me with lust.
1: That pinched face.
0: I'm half undressed already.
1: It looks like a pot plant.
0: You know, what's wrong with people?
1: What's wrong? Keep your shoes on. You're out in public.
0: Yeah, don't put your feet unless up on the seat and don't take your shoes off.
1: Unless you're Chris Hemsworth wandering around Noosa.
0: Yeah, that's different. An airline lounge, bare feet on the seats.
1: And certainly not at the buffet.
0: No, not with scratching your foot with a fork.
1: Would you like some
0: Use
1: parmesan?
0: Chopsticks, please.
1: No, thank you.
0: Oh, yuck.
1: Coming up, we've got, it's Tin Hat Tuesday.
0: Tin Hat Tuesday. This day we've had some, getting better.
1: There's been some good tin hats come across our desk.
0: I've got one about minions.
1: I got one about witness protection.
0: Okay.
1: It's Jonesy and Amanda driving you home for Jam Nation.
2: Zinc.
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0: Jonesy and Amanda driving you home this Tuesday afternoon. Barnaby Joyce, Sarah Ferguson interviewing about One Nation and what's going on there. Barnaby always seems to be doing a little bit of backpedaling whenever questioned.
1: Yes, and he's being questioned about whether Pauline is too extreme for him, really. And I think it's a sign that he was flustered. So he's being interviewed at his home, presumably, when this happened.
2: You're defending your leader, but are you really comfortable with where she is taking you?
3: I think... Sit down! Sorry. It's a dog.
0: It's a dog, you know.
1: People are sort of going, are taken aback by the harshness of that. It seems so aggressive.
0: He's the man on the land.
1: How do you feel
0: city
1: about this?
0: Pomeranian balls of fluff.
1: Because this is what he has said. He said, people in the regions laugh about it. People in the inner city thinks it's a war crime. The dog loved me in the morning.
0: Yeah.
1: I think people in the country don't treat their dogs like that. I don't think they get spoken to like this.
3: Sit down!
0: Yeah, they're like farm dogs. You know, they're pigging dogs, hunting dogs. They're sort of dogs you put in a box on the back of your Ford Ranger.
1: I know, and that's in the nice weather. But you don't have to speak harshly. If they're country dogs, you just look at them, raise an eyebrow, and they know what you mean.
0: When was the last time you went to the country property?
1: And same with you, Brendan. When's the last time you had a dog?
0: It's been some time since I've had a dog.
1: Yeah.
0: But that doesn't mean I don't like dogs.
1: You like to tell the kids from Billy Elliot to...
3: Sit down!
1: But I don't know how you are with a dog. The comments have been funny. The Batuta Advocate has said, Barnaby Joyce reveals his true calling as the bottom maths class teacher in a regional high school.
0: Yeah, exactly.
1: And other people have said, why did that tomato yell?
0: I like that one. When your mate says he's leaving the pub and he's only had one beer.
1: That's right.
0: Sit down! Sit down!
1: He's 100% guarantee there was no dog there, says somebody.
0: Yeah.
1: Interesting. Talking to his alter ego.
0: Yeah.
1: Talking to his temper.
0: Well... It was a savage dog, though, as you know, country dog. There it is, slathering away.
3: Sit down!
1: Barking dog man comes over mid-interview.
0: He votes as well.
1: Well, coming up next, Tin Hat Tuesday.
0: Yep.
1: Get ready.
0: It's Jonesy and Amanda driving you home.

0: Hello there, it's Jonesy Demander across Australia driving you home. It is Tuesday, the 21st of July. Any other Tuesday, this would be a normal Tuesday, but not here, for Tuesday is Tin Hat Tuesday.
1: Do you believe in that the world is flat? I don't know, eh?
2: Look, more and more, I guess it's because of my algorithm now, I'm finding more and more conspiracy theories. I'm choosing not to do the ones that are dark and manky. Some of them are just funny and ridiculous. How about this one? You know minions?
0: Yeah, the little
2: these,
0: minions.
2: They're little minions that talk like this.
3: No. Kevin, mina dua. Spita.
2: Love the world over, the minions.
0: Where's Barnaby when you need
4: Sit down!
2: Well, a video posted by this person who's calling themselves Candid Truth Official is horrified at the sexual jokes and suggestive imagery slipped into the cartoons for the kids. He said this is a deliberate way by Hollywood, Disney and DreamWorks and major studios to corrupt children's minds. And I've watched a lot of the Minions films over the years. I haven't seen any of this. And so what he's highlighting way in the background, I don't know if it's an animator's joke or not, but you wouldn't notice any of this. There's two Minions having a kiss.
0: That's all right.
2: Yep. There's one Minion. Well, as he says here, these shows are literally perverted. There's one dressed up as a maid, a French maid. Mm. These are males. Look at how he is. He's looking at them. And the other one's drawing in the sand flirtatiously.
0: Right.
2: As so one of them's looking at a French maid and so apparently the other one is eyeing him off. There's one here of two of them kissing. He said this is a very homosexual message. They're all males. Why is this one running naked, showing his butt with a banana in his hand? And so there's a tiny little minion, a cute little thing at the beach. All you can see is his tiny little bottom. He's holding a banana and apparently this is the subversive way Hollywood, Disney, DreamWorks is trying to corrupt children's minds. If this person's looking that closely, I put it to you that he's the one that's going to corrupt everyone's minds.
0: Take a chill pill, bro.
2: Take a chill pill. Mm. All right, how about this one? Okay. This is about witness protection.
0: Witness protection.
2: This is a person saying, my conspiracy theory is there's no such thing as witness protection. When the government erases your identity, they just kill you. It's cheaper, it's easier, and when people are like, no, where can't be, where are they? They can be like, I know, right? How good are we? And he went on to say, I love the idea of someone in witness protection scrolling through Twitter, seeing this tweet and being angry because they know it's wrong, but they can't say anything.
0: That is great.
2: That is a great conspiracy theory.
0: Well,
2: they're the ones that have crossed my desk that
0: you don't even have a desk.
2: That don't take you into the absolute darkness of hell.
0: Well,
2: what have you got for us?
0: Why does your tin hat look brand new?
2: You know, it's not brand new, but all the alfoil was coming off the back.
0: Mm-hmm.
2: And we know that that means that my thoughts might be interfered with. So I've put just a fresh layer at the back.
0: Well, the least we want is you being interfered with.
2: Please.
0: In case someone's watching.
2: In case there's any minions around.
0: Tin Hat Tuesday begins here. It's Jonesy Demander driving you home for Jam Nation.
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0: It's Jonesy D'Amato driving you home. Is that a red pill or a blue pill? Do you hear what I'm saying,
1: man? Not really.
0: It's Tin Hat Tuesday.
2: Do you believe in that the world is flat? I don't know, eh?
1: I don't know, eh? That's how we go.
0: Two of the great minds discussing whether the world is round or flat.
1: Because why would we leave that to scientists? Why would we? That's what Tin Hat Tuesday is all
0: keep
1: about.
0: Keep it at the ABC, mate. All your facts.
1: We're happy to hear what your conspiracy theories are. No judgment, or maybe only a little bit, or maybe a lot of judgment from us, but we're happy to hear
0: that. Agnes has joined us.
1: Hello, Agnes.
3: Hello, how are you?
1: Very great. Well. Have you got your tin hat on?
3: I definitely do.
1: Over to you.
3: Okay, this isn't actually mine. This is my friend Glenys.
0: Mm-hmm.
3: And she believes that the NRL know who they want to win certain games to make the finals. So the example that she

0: has used is the game on the weekend with the Warriors and the Dragons.
1: Yeah.
0: She believed that they wanted the Warriors to win, and you could argue with some of the calls, questionable calls against the Dragons, because the Warriors, if they finish one or two, they're going to get two home finals.
1: Mm-hmm.
0: That would be great revenue, great crowds. The second game would be the Brisbane Panthers game, where not many of the Brisbane teams, the Brisbane teams have been going well, so they want the Brisbane team in there. So, some of the, again, questionable calls that went the Brisbane way.
1: Yeah.
0: So that's Glenys's conspiracy.
1: Well, good on you, Glenys and Agnes, for delivering it, because I heard that about the State of Origin. You know, State of Origin, if it's a dead rubber, as they say, which I hate.
2: Well, no, they're not going to be happy financially with that.
1: Channel 9 loses millions of dollars in advertising.
2: Yeah.
1: So you'd be saying to the boys, okay, well, let's just, you know, let's not make it our life's work to win this game.
2: I find it hard, though, that an ego-driven player would, but we've got examples of it, cricketers, the great Hansi Cronje, all those people who would throw games.
1: What did Hansi do again?
2: He got a bit handsy.
1: What did he do again?
2: No, he threw games. He threw results.
1: He threw the games.
2: He changed results because he was taking money.
1: Thank you, Agnes.
2: Thank you.
1: Craig.
2: If that's your real name.
1: Hello, Craig.
2: Craig, over to you. What's your conspiracy theory?
3: Yeah, g'day, guys. So in a museum in America, they've found an old photograph of a Civil War soldier, and it looks exactly like Nicolas Cage. So the ridiculous conspiracy theory that's come from it is that it's actually him, and he doesn't age. He's some sort of vampire-like creature.
1: He's a time traveller.
2: Time traveller.
1: I love it.
2: Because if you see a photo of someone who looks like someone else, your first port of call is time travel.
1: Yep.
2: Wow.
1: It's true.
2: Thank you, Craig.
1: Just on the NRL, remember Damien Cook? He plays for St. George.
2: Oh, yeah.
1: He is a time traveller.
2: He looks like he's old-fashioned.
1: He looks like he's from the 1920s.
2: So he must be a time traveller.
1: He's one of those guys, I've got to get back to my men on the front.
2: But first I have to score a try.
1: But I have to play this damn full game that they're playing in the 20th century.
2: He has an old-fashioned mo.
1: Yeah.
2: That's all it needs to be a time traveller. What a giveaway.
1: Cameron has joined us.
2: Cameron, we're going to wrap up with you. What have you got for us?
4: Hi. Look, I'm just concerned about the latest political issues with One Nation.
2: Mm-hmm.
4: Bunnaby and his dog.
2: Oh, yeah.
4: And we didn't hear the dog bark. We didn't hear anything about the dog, but was it Pauline rather than the dog?
1: What's that, Pauline?
2: Let's have a listen.
1: Right. Sit down! That's the dog.
2: So let's just have a listen to Barnaby on his own Ryan.
1: Sit down! Yeah. There's no dog.
4: Could that be a conspiracy?
1: That there was no dog there at all.
2: I read this week, and this was being fanciful, that Pauline Hanson allegedly and Gina Rinehart are lovers. That's a cold spoon for you all to be getting on with.
1: Right. Look.
2: Cameron, thank you.
1: Do you know what? Whenever Barnaby wants to focus off him, and he does get focus on him a bit, he does something crazy, whether rolling around in the gutter drunk or, you know, telling an imaginary dog to sit down.
2: Mm. Or leaving your wife for your press secretary.
1: Things. See, I completely forgot about
2: voting
1: that.
2: Voting no to marriage equality because marriage is important to you and you'd like a few of them.
1: Anything to say, Barnaby?
5: Sit down!
1: Fair enough. Thank you for all your calls. It'll be back next Tuesday.
2: Coming up, would you like to forward the progress of space, Brendan?
1: I would,
2: well,
1: yes.
2: Well, I'll tell you how you
1: can. I'd like to see Uranus.
2: Okay. I'll tell you how you can.
1: It's Jonesy and Amanda driving you home for Jam Nation.
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0: and a full year in a simulated Moon and Mars habitat starting next year. You have to be between 30 and 55 years old. That rules both of us out, Brendan. But Ryan, you over 30?
1: I'm not, no.
2: You can still go on a Kentucky tour, mate.
1: No, thanks.
0: But I'll tell you what the story is here.
2: Actually, we can't go on a Kentucky tour either.
0: No, you toolie. This groundbreaking NASA Moon and Mars exploration analog mission will lock four people into two connected habitats. First, you'll simulate the long confined journey through deep space into transit habitat. Then you transition to a surface habitat mimicking planetary operations, complete with mock spacewalks, rover excursions.
3: Excursion!
0: Get a note from your mum. Resource-limited tasks, maintenance under pressure, etc., and communication with Earth. What they're doing here, and this is why it's interesting, being an astronaut isn't just about knowing how the spacecraft works, the kind of scientific experiments you want to do.
2: Yeah, I would say a large part is knowing how the spacecraft works, though.
0: Yes, but also a big part is about how humans respond to each other in those confines. They will study everything in here, from how isolation affects your physical and mental health, team dynamics in high-stakes environments, performance during Mars walks, sleep patterns, nutrition, problem-solving when you're months away from home. It's that kind of data that they really need, because the human component here is what is going to be extraordinary and can make or break a mission. Imagine if you're up there for a couple of years, you're going to Mars, and you're there with someone who goes rogue and is a maddie.
2: Why are you looking at me?
0: Nothing.
2: You say all that.
0: I don't know how much you'd make. They're saying that some people here have said it depends how much money it'd be. I'd do that to escape my family, etc.
2: But you're coming back.
0: You're coming back, but you're going away for a couple of years, and you have to sign up for that. So they're looking for volunteers.
2: I had an uncle that went away for a couple of years. Less we say, talk about that, the better.
0: But what about that? Reminded me of a TV show from 2005, a British reality show called Space Cadets, and it wasn't what the participants thought it was going to be.
4: Congratulations, you've successfully taken part in a TV first, but perhaps not in the way you've been thinking. Remember when this all started and we told you you wouldn't know exactly what the show was about? Well, you are the stars of a unique TV show, but one with a difference.
0: What they thought was going to happen, well, this is how it started. At the beginning, they conscripted some people to be on a secret TV mission. They were told, they wanted people who had no knowledge of space. Mm-hmm. They even poo-pooed somebody who had watched Star Trek. They wanted no one who had any space nous at all. So you can imagine the contestants they got in 2005, and these were the very early days of reality television. So they told these ordinary contestants who wanted to be thrill seekers, that's what the ad said, they were selected based on their gullibility. They were told they were competing to become the very first televised space tourists, that they would go to Russia where they would train to be cosmonauts. So they loaded into an aeroplane supposedly bound for Russia. The plane just flew in circles over the UK for a few hours, landed exactly where it had taken off, but they got out and were put into a compound near Ipswich in Suffolk that they thought was Russia. It was a fake base. The production crew went to massive lengths to sell the illusion. They stocked the barracks with Russian-branded food, toiletry, cigarettes, etc., all of that stuff. There were costumed actors playing Russian military personnel who trained them how to be cosmonauts. After training, a couple of them were selected as finalists. They were put into a simulation cabin, and they were tricked into thinking they were being launched into low orbit for a five-day space mission. And they looked out the window, and they saw vision that was projected that they thought was the Earth from space.
2: Right.
0: And then it was revealed to them, we've just been tricking. You win, here's some money for looking like an idiot. And it was interesting, the mixed fallout. Some people thought, well, aren't they idiots? Other people thought, these poor people who, because you saw them all share the fear, the experience. It's like that shark show.
2: Yep.
0: Anything where you have this shared experience of something fearful. You bond with each other. You show your vulnerability. You cry. Some of them expressed absolute joy that they were their first in their family to achieve something. I'm going into space. And then to be told it was all a trick. It was It had that whole show was kind of a mixed bag of how people felt when they watched it. And that was 2005. If you want to be gullible, look for Love on Maths.
2: Yeah.
0: At least you know what you're getting into, I guess.
2: Go to Love Island.
0: Go to Love Island.
2: But you don't know what you're getting into.
0: No, but you might see Uranus.
2: There's a

0: hello there. It's Jonesy and Amanda across Australia driving you home.
1: Here's something you might be interested in. If you're, when I first read this, I thought it's about sending people into space, but it's not. NASA is doing some research and is looking for four people to spend

0: There's a cream for that.
1: Mm. If you'd like details, if you'd like to be one of these people going to help train people to go to Mars, let us know. We've got all the details. Okay. And that bit's real.
0: That's true.
1: That's real.
0: And you're not dressed as an ape, are you?
1: No, not today.
0: Coming up, Instagram is on the way. It's Jonesy and Amanda driving you home for Jam Nation.
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9: It's showtime.
0: Top of the afternoon to you.
1: I spent a week away with my sons recently. They're 25 and 23, and I thought we were through the phase of the would-you-rathers.
0: Oh.
1: But on long car trips, I got a few would-you-rathers. And I just say, I've got enough anxiety. Don't ratchet up my anxiety by trying to make me answer
0: these. I would rather doing would-you-rather with Liam over Jack.
1: Oh, well, his ones are terrible. Listen to this one. Would you rather wash a homeless man or have a homeless man wash you?
0: Ooh.
1: What would you pick?
0: I'd rather have the homeless man wash me.
1: Would you?
0: Yeah. What's that? It's not weird, is it?
1: Would you, this is a stupid one, this is so Jack. Would you rather change genders every time you sneeze or not be able to tell the difference between a baby and a muffin?
0: Oh.
1: That old chestnut, haven't you given that
0: I'm
1: a lot of
0: thought? I'm not answering that.
1: How about this one? This is from Meg in our team.
0: Yeah.
1: Would you rather send nudes to your parents or your boss?
0: Ooh, I've done both. So, and the outcome?
1: The outcome was only one of them sued you.
0: Got me a promotion though. Yeah.
1: No, you're not answering?
0: No, I'm not. You know,
1: okay, how about this one? This will be my last one. Would you rather drink a glass full of your own pee or a quick shot of someone else's?
0: Ooh. What sort of glass? Like a standard glass or a pint
1: glass?
0: So
1: the quantity is mattering to you?
0: Yeah, because it's a lot.
1: A number of gulps versus one. Number of gulps of your own versus one of someone else's.
0: Excuse me, Bear Grylls is on the line. Well,
1: I'll take all offers.
0: I'll take a stein.
1: There is, however, a board outside. There's an organized. There's a department within our building here.
0: Yep.
1: They're fabulous people. Their title is Client Experience.
0: Experience.
1: I think that thing means they push people out of aeroplanes. You'll enjoy it.
0: Send nudes.
1: I don't know what it means.
0: Client Experience.
1: But they have got a board with a conundrum or a would you rather written on it.
0: Okay. Yeah.
1: That I.

0: you to man and driving you home.
1: So we were just talking about would you rather.
0: Mm.
1: And when I've been travelling recently with my two sons who are in their 20s.
0: Yeah.
1: Oh, the exhaustion of the would you rathers. What about this one?
0: What would I rather? I'd rather Liam ask me would you rather stuff than Jack.
1: No, he's just as deadly. What about this one? If you had to live in a cage for the rest of your life, would you rather vertical bars or horizontal bars?
0: I think horizontal. I like it because then you can climb up.
1: Because they're slimming. No, the vertical ones are slimming.
0: Yeah. Geez, that prisoner's fat. Don't give him any more food. Enough gruel for you, mate.
1: But our client experience team.
0: Yes.
1: And what lovely is that? People, is that but just, I've got no idea what they do. They just take you to lunch and flatter you.
0: Is that that's a sales. That's radio sales.
1: Excuse me. It's client experience, Brendan.
0: Mm-hmm.
1: But they have a board out the front of their department. And they've
0: it's
1: been
0: a whiteboard.
1: Asking, a whiteboard. They've been asking this question and people had to answer which side they'd go on. Would you rather always have crumbs in your bed, yuck, or always have wet sleeves?
0: Wet sleeves.
1: So every day you'd have wet sleeves, how would that feel, versus every night crumbs in the bed? What would you choose?
0: I could live with wet sleeves.
1: Could you?
0: Yeah, because you could. They'd eventually dry.
1: No. It's always. The word is always. Let me explain the word always.
0: Yeah, I know. You could roll them up.
1: No, well.
0: Crumbs in the bed.
1: I think you'd get used to crumbs in the bed.
0: No, you wouldn't.
1: I think you would.
0: No, you're wrong.
1: Well, let's put it to the whip poll.
0: A whip poll?
1: Would you rather always, this is the big stuff we're discussing here.
0: What's going on?
1: Would you rather always have crumbs in your bed or always have wet sleeves?
0: The whip poll is a snapshot of what the community thinks on any given subject.
1: Well, this given subject is here right
0: now.
1: So
0: you've put would you rather into the whip poll. Why don't we just put that into the pub test and it'll be like a giant radio ship in a bottle.
1: Well, whatever you're talking about, sure.
0: I don't know. We'll call it the whip poll for
1: this.
0: Let's
1: do the whip poll. We just want one or the other.
0: Yep.
1: Always crumbs in the bed or always wet sleeves. Which would you rather?
0: What about green sleeves? Because I could do with some ice cream. It's Jonesy and Amanda driving you home for Jam Nation.

0: It's Jonesy and Amanda driving you home. A snapshot of what the community thinks on any given subject. It's not the pub test. The pub test is a snapshot of what the community thinks, but that's at the Jonesy and Amanda Arms for the pub test.
1: Yes.
0: It's Tuesday.
1: The pub test is more of an opinion. The whip poll is just a bam, bam. What do you think? Bam, bam.
0: And today you've opened up the whole would you rather.
1: Well, this is one that our client experience team has been discussing.
0: Which used to be called radio sales.
1: Would you rather always have crumbs in your bed or always have wet sleeves?
0: Wet sleeves, not green sleeves, just in case people don't know that. Jim, am I right? You're young?
2: Yeah, that's the ice cream truck sound.
1: Yeah.
0: There it is. Does your mum still let you get an ice cream from the ice cream truck, mate?
2: I like the Bubble-O Bill.
0: Yeah. Anyway, today we're discussing.
1: We are discussing.
0: Whip poll wise.
1: Whip poll, would you rather always have crumbs in your bed or always have wet sleeves?
0: Jessica, how are you?
3: I'm very well, thank you. Wet sleeves forever.
1: Wet sleeves, okay, great. Thank
0: Cassidy
1: you.
0: Is with us.
1: Cassidy, wet sleeves or crumbs in the bed?
4: 100% wet sleeves. I
1: really?
4: Need to sleep.
0: Okay.
1: All right.
4: Yeah.
0: Ishmael has joined us.
1: Ishmael, hello. Crumbs in the bed or wet sleeves?
5: Yeah, crumbs in the bed for me, personally. Okay. I feel like it's just at night when you're in bed, but wet sleeves are with you all day.
1: Yeah, so I tend to agree. I think you get used to the crumbs.
0: What about when you're pursuing a large whale?
1: Are you making fun of his name?
0: No, it's Moby Dick.
5: No.
0: It's a classic.
5: I didn't think about that, but wet sleeves wouldn't be a problem then, would it?
0: No, it wouldn't, because you're a man of the sea. Thank you, Ishmael.
5: Crumbs in the bed, though. Crumbs in the bed.
1: Thank you.
0: Yeah, tell that to Skipper. Jack has joined us.
1: Hello, Jack. Would you prefer crumbs in the bed or wet sleeves?
6: I would have to go with crumbs in the bed every single time. I cannot stand wet sleeves. You know when you're taking your makeup off at night and you, Jonesy, I'm sure you could agree
0: sure.
6: taking your makeup off at night and getting in your pajamas. The crumbs in the bed, great solution. What happens when you get the midnight munchies? Just reach down, grab a couple of crumbs.
1: That's not a bad idea.
0: Yeah, but that's
1: I'd pretend I was in sand somewhere exotic or that I'd just eaten toast and how delicious it was.
0: You don't want sand
1: no,
0: in your bed.
1: Wet sleeves, terrible.
0: Thank you, Jack.
1: And we've got Sasha to round this off. Sasha, would you rather always have crumbs in your bed or always have wet sleeves?
7: I am all for crumbs in the bed, guys. Think about it. Your pet's in the bed with you. They could eat and, like, keep them cozy. And also for myself, I agree with the person before. Crumbs in the bed, snack at midnight when you got the munchies. And who wants to be cold and wet? That's not my vibe.
1: All right.
0: Thank you, Sasha. A little slovenly for mine.
1: What?
0: Having crumbs in the bed. What do you mean, what?
1: Well, wet sleeves, though, that's highly irritating. You'd feel constantly like, ugh.
0: Is the sleeve, is it just the bottom part of your sleeve or the whole sleeve?
1: The bottom part, around the wrist.
0: What if I wear a tank top?
1: What if I never speak to you about this ever again?
0: Sun's out, guns out.
1: Well, I didn't think of those possibilities. Excuse me.
0: Thank you for all your calls. Instagram is here. It's Jonesy and Amanda driving you home for Jam Nation.
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0: Weather with us. We have 10 questions, 60 seconds on the clock. You can pass if you don't know an answer. We'll come back to that question if time permits. You get all the questions right. Happy days for you. $1,000.
5: You can make it $2,000, but it is double or nothing by answering a bonus question.
0: Rebecca is in Albany. Hello, Rebecca.
6: Hey, how are you?
0: We are great.
5: Money hasn't gone off for a while. Would you like to receive money?
6: Yes, of course I would.
5: Yeah. Sadly, that's not question number one.
0: If only it was, Rebecca. The question is, would you like to receive money? And Rebecca goes, yes. And we say, there you go.
5: Oh, what a shame the answer was no. Now, Rebecca, we've got 10 questions. We've got 60 seconds. If you're not sure, say pass, because it might buy you some time to come back, okay?
6: Okay, cool. Yep.
5: Good luck, Rebecca, because here we go. Question number one. What is the opposite of right?
6: Eight.
5: Question two. What number is between 4 and 6?
6: 7. Oh, 5.
5: Oh, no. We have to accept your first one.
6: Oh, my God.
5: Oh, plops. And annoyingly, you knew it. You just had a radio... You know.
6: Right. I know,
5: fart.
6: It was
5: so tough. Oh, Rebecca, thank
0: Rebecca,
5: you.
0: What would you rather, crumbs in the bed or wet sleeves forever?
6: Give me crumbs in the bed.
0: There you go.
5: I agree.
0: Thank you, Rebecca.
5: Thank you, Rebecca. Thank you for playing.
0: That's just...
5: I know. What a plops way for that to go.
0: It just happens.
5: I know.
0: JonesyDemanda.com.au if you'd like to register, do it now. It's Jonesy Demanda driving you home for Jam Nation.
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18: 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Zing.

0: It's Jonesy and Amanda driving you home. I've just been looking at Jen Y. Rae. He's been basking in the success of Kingdom of Fools. This is the play that he wrote, he produced, he stars in, he directs.
1: Yeah, it's, and it's on our second week is coming up. So, yeah. It's,
0: how are you feeling? You seem to, you know, there's something different about you. It's like you've achieved something.
1: Yeah, I feel quite proud and very happy that you both came to see the show. It was really nice.
0: I didn't see the original incarnation. Yeah. Apparently it's been tweaked.
1: Yeah, it's a lot shorter. So this one's 90 minutes.
0: 90 minutes. And how long was it before?
1: Oh, I think it was like 2.5 hours. Oh, it was a real...
2: You wouldn't have stood it, Brendan. It strained my bladder to its limits.
1: It was, but it was good. But it's a lot tighter now, and I think it's better for
0: it. Because
2: it's a medieval romp.
0: It's like Dirty Dicks, but without wine, women, and song.
2: No, and that's what I've been very proud of you, Ryan. You haven't veered towards the Dirty Dicks.
0: Did you think would have been a cue to serve up, you know, meat and chicken?
2: And bosom.
0: And tankards of beer.
1: I don't want to do that.
0: Okay. No,
2: it stays within the bounds of being a Blackadder-ish play. It's not a bawdy ballad, Brendan.
0: That confident I am in Ryan's skills in this play. Actually, have you had any critics?
1: I've invited some reviewers to come and see the show.
2: Invited them?
0: Yeah. What did you do that for?
1: What do you mean?
2: Really?
1: Yeah.
2: Why would you do that?
1: Well, why are you so shocked?
2: Well,
1: why are you so concerned?
2: Well, not concerned.
1: Right.
2: Why would you ask anyone for feedback?
1: Well, it's cool. I genuinely do believe in the show. So I'm happy for people to come and see it and let me know if they like it. We have had one really good review so far.
0: Really?
1: Yeah, we had a 5-star review. So
0: five stars. Was that your mum?
1: Well, mum also gave it 5 stars. So maybe 2 reviewers then.
0: Of course she did.
1: Yeah.
0: I find that. So what if you get a bad review?
1: Well, if I get, about to give me one?
0: Not at all.
1: No,
0: okay. No. I enjoyed the show.
1: Good. Yeah.
0: I like the medieval farce is back.
1: Yeah. You want me to quote you?
0: Yeah. Medieval farce on the billboards at the front.
1: Yeah.
0: Medieval farce is back.
2: But that's not saying it's good.
0: Brendan,
2: you need
0: Jones
2: to say it's
0: Jones,
2: good.
0: Three stars.
2: You can't just say a farce is back because you have to say it works. It's good.
0: Yeah. Okay. What about Wine, Women, and Song?
1: Needs more bosom.
3: Righto, you two. That's enough.
2: Just in time.
0: Well, Ryan, you are an achiever, and we like achievers on this show.
2: We will be back to
0: tomorrow. Amanda, I said I was saying shivers.
2: No, I knew what you said.
0: A glass of shivers would be nice.
2: You're on a roll.
0: If you would like to listen to anything on the show that you might have missed, jonesyandamanda.com.au. We'll be back tomorrow for Wednesday.
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1: Good morning.
0: Good morning, Patsy.
2: Morning.
0: Yesterday afternoon, I watched back the World Cup final. We had it on during the show yesterday, and the most important thing for me was just checking that Argentina didn't win. And I watched it back yesterday and actually was horrified. And we could see it in the background, but obviously we're doing the show, just how badly behaved the Argentinian team were to losing. Literally like a load of brats.
1: I've never seen
0: fighting.
1: Like it.
0: One of the coaches punched one of the Spanish players. You cannot do that. Another one went for
1: his
0: throat.
1: Do that.
0: You cannot do that.
1: It should be said, coaches should not be
0: Come
1: punching
0: on.
1: Players.
0: It's not. It's, I mean, in Australia, that behaviour is encouraged. But on the home of the world's great game, the beautiful game of soccer, it was all a really bad look.
1: Right at the end of the biggest event in the history of the
0: world. And it's been such a lovely, I think it's been a great spirit of bringing the world together. 104 games, countries we've never heard of before, you know, playing there as well, like Capo Verde. What an amazing moment for them, almost producing a big upset. I think it was, I thought it was a spectacular World Cup, and I thought all the host nations did a great job. But that I've never seen a team behave so badly. Someone's got to lose.
1: They
0: just because you got the world's greatest player ever doesn't mean you have to win it.
1: It was the least graceful loss I've ever seen.
0: Shocking.
1: But after the whistle, and then a Spanish guy's going to celebrate, and this little Argentinian guy socks him in the
0: yes.
1: stomach. Oh. What the hell was that?
0: It was wild. And then I also watched the halftime show.
1: We've got to talk about that.
0: Now, I love Chris Martin. I've interviewed Chris Martin lots of times. However, I found out he was the boss of it. They hired Chris to put it all together. It had a whiff of Chris Martin fingerprints
1: it
0: on all over it.
1: Eggy Coldplay video.
0: The Madonna, the car, and the two Ronnies, Ronaldo and Ronaldinho, just stood around awkwardly, pretending to be sort of doing side-to-side dancing in the car. One of the most cringeworthy, but I couldn't stop watching it.
1: It was like they'd never stood before. There was 10 seconds at the end of it, and they didn't know
0: what
1: to do.
0: Or like they hadn't rehearsed a bit where they stand there. Where do we put our hands? We put them in our tracky-dack pants, the pockets?
1: And instead of making some sort of decision, they just said, no, we're just going to stand there, arms by our side, and not move for 10 seconds. It was so awkward.
0: I've never seen such an odd... The whole thing was like a feverish dream.
1: Because it was so jarring as well, because you go from Madonna into K-pop into that Ted Lasso sketch.
0: Oh, don't. What an absolute shocker. And then, of course, you know, Infantino had somehow managed to be out all 104 games. He seemed to just materialize himself at every game.
1: Yeah,
0: whatever game I was watching, he was there, whether it was in Canada, America. I don't know how he, what private jet he had. He was at virtually all the games. But fair play to him. Also, white trainers with a blue suit.

0: Christian O'Connell show. Anyone else listen to that last break, get the impression Pats was unaware there was a World Cup final?
1: Oh, get off it. I knew there was soccer. I'm reporting about it in sport.
2: Larry Messi was playing, Argentina made it, did they?
3: Yeah. Who is that young boy?
2: Tell me again, all this happened when?
1: I just don't care much for the game of soccer.
2: Oh, yeah.
1: So shoot me down, you know? Highlight for me was Ted Lasso introducing Justin Bieber yesterday.
0: Nothing about the game. 104 games to get to that. Every team trying to get in that World Cup final, not to watch Bieber up close.
3: And why did he do the world's slowest song?
0: Oh,
3: it was
0: word.
3: On acoustic version.
0: And acoustic.
3: He's not very good at guitar. No. He just looked like he just learned it.
0: Clearly. It looked like he'd been thrown together that morning.
3: Yes, 100%. First dress.
0: Like, just sitting there like, and hey, Chris Martin, you've got everything ready. Oh, wait. No, I haven't got anything. I thought you guys were doing it, and I was just doing a minute. No, you need to get on the phones, man. Bieber, all I've got is a crappy old guitar. I'm not very good with it. Don't worry. Great.

0: get in your tracksuits and just do pretend to be in a toy car that the Wiggles would like hang out in.
1: And they played Seven Nation Army not with the White Stripes, the Muppets. The Muppets.
0: No, the Muppets were the highlight for me.
2: Yeah.
0: No, the Muppets was like, at last, some proper entertainment here.
2: Yeah,
0: they should have just done a half-hour Muppet show. Actually, it kind of was a half-hour Muppet show. Christian, when you played ELO this morning, listening to the words, I swear they're singing, "Don't bring me down, Bruce." I hope you hear this. Well, I think we've had this on the Misheard Lyrics before.
1: Yeah, it rings a bell. Mm.
0: It does sound like, it sounds exactly like they're saying, "Don't bring me down, Bruce," but actually they're supposed to be saying, "Don't bring me down, Groose."
2: Oh.
0: It was just a word Jeff Lynne made up in the studio, and a German engineer said, "Oh, right, do you mean like, because it's a German word, it means greeting, Groose." And he went, no, I wasn't aware of what I said, but it just stays in the song. Now everyone just thinks, it does sound like Bruce, "Don't bring me down, Bruce." Barnaby Joyce is producing the show today.
3: Sit down!
0: He's quite strict in the studio here.
3: Sit down!
0: What an amazing scene. All right, here's something I want to try this morning as an experiment. Yesterday I was being interviewed. The guy asked me, what do you think the audience are up to while you're doing the show? I said, presumably getting ready for work. But I thought, hang on, actually, not everyone is going to be getting, they're not all getting ready for work. There'll be people right now at work. There'd be people on their way home who've done an overnight shift, who are going home. There'd be people who are lying in bed trying to get the energy together to get out of bed. There'd be families right now probably having that quiet cup of tea or coffee in the morning, staring into the void before they have to go and deal with the school run, getting the kids up. There'd be so many different things that people are up to right now. I want to know exactly, what are you doing right now? So if you were to take a Polaroid photo, what would we see? What are you doing right now?
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1: Christian O'Connell's show. So I'm asking you, what are you up to right now? Imagine you've taken a Polaroid. What are we seeing? This is actually really interesting. Christian, I'm sitting in my truck waiting for the work quarry to open. Shane, proper work. Christian, my name is also Christian. I'm dropping off scaffolding to site. A lot of people just presume that no one gets up until they get up. People are surprised that there are people hard at work right now at almost 6:30 a.m. Christian, I'm eating breakfast in a staff cafe overlooking the harbour and opera house. Ken in Sydney. Morning, Kenny. Christian, heading home to bed. 7 p.m. to 5 a.m. I work overnight. Good night, sir. At the gym, Christian, getting my workout on. Listen to you guys. Wow. Feel the burn, Simon. Christian and the team, Billy and I, are playing with toys. Now, at first, I thought, wow, that's a nice thing to start your Tuesday. Why not, madam? But then I just seen it's a dog with a chew toy. You know, signs you're an adult. That's what playing with toys means. You're playing with your dog and they've got a chew toy. Not the, you know what I mean. Christian, this is Montana. What a name. I'm going to start making a poster to take to the AEU strike on Thursday to fight for better conditions for teachers and ES staff like myself. Good luck. Christian, I'm walking my dog, Oscar. Sonia is doing making her lunch.

0: getting ready for work. Christian, I'm laying in bed in Surfers Paradise, trying to get up the energy to get up in that shower and go to work. Craig. Teacher Chris. Christian, it's a 3 C's for me every morning. Couch, cuppa, Candy Crush.
1: Oh,
0: shout out to Candy Crush. You remember that, Nick?
2: Yeah.
0: Wowee.
1: I didn't know people still rocking the Candy Crush.
0: Wow-wee. Teacher Chris is the 3 C's. Couch, cuppa, Candy Crush. Christian, I'm outside my workmate's place, picking him up for the drive to work together. I'd love to hear from more people that do the car sharing in the morning.
1: I love that.
0: Pick up a mate.
3: Yeah.
0: Christian, I was getting ready to text you guys to remind you to play ELO because you only ever do it about once a month. That's from Carney. Thank you very much. Becky in Mandurah, WA, cleaning office buildings. I do it 6 days a week, listening to you guys for the last 2 years. Welcome to the show, Pete. He is a cracker. Bronwyn in Sydney, good morning. My Polaroid, Christian, what am I doing right now? I'm on the train heading into city for work, except we have slight delays. So shout out to anyone travelling between Campbelltown and Glenfield in both directions. Expect slight delays while they repair the issues. I love this. What a personal service you're doing there. Christian, I'm just woken up, lying in bed, listening to the show while summoning the energy to get out of my bed and start the day. About to do my daily New York Times Wordle puzzles to get the old brain working before driving to work for an hour. Richard, Christian, I'm listening to you guys having a coffee in bed playing Heyday.
1: I don't know Heyday.
0: Not familiar with that. Before I have a shower, Karen in Sunbury. Dean, my wife and I are lying in bed drinking a cup of tea, listening to you on our old school clock radio.
1: No way.
0: Thank you for keeping them going. Christian, Lisa here from Bulleye, just cooking up some mushrooms and chicken from Recipe Tin Eats. I know you guys love them. You should take note of the recipe. I've sent a photo of it to you. That way you don't need to use any more chicken tonight. Hey, I'm away from home for a week. I'm this close to getting some more delicious sauce of grey tonight. Thank you very much for all these messages. The Christian O'Connell Show. Apple.

0: next Time Waster, Make a Movie 90s. For the Best in Show, a Best in Show medal and more tickets. I had a word with him. Told off. V for Viennetta.
1: Gold.
0: Well done, Sharpie. The Hyper Colour Purple.
1: Silver.
0: Hunky Brewster's Millions.
1: It's gold.
0: I called one of my kids Punky Brewster the other day, and of course they had no idea what I was on about. And they went, I'm sorry, we don't get that reference. And I was like, it's okay, I don't care. Hunky Brewster. John Howard Wick.
1: Silver Plus.
0: Curious George Bush.
1: A lot of political ones.
0: They are, aren't they?
1: Silver Plus 2.
0: Not the nanny, the flanny.
1: Oh, very good.
0: Yeah, that's very good. Well done. V for VHS.
1: Silver.
0: Tamagotchi me if you can.
1: Silver.
0: Magic Mike Atherton. Where did that come from this morning? Oh. Magic Mike Atherton. He's stripping off at the stumps, is he?
1: Silver.
0: Yeah. Gone with the Windows 95.
1: Gold.
0: Very good, Trish. Weekend at Boonies.
1: Gold.
0: That's pretty good. What on, Stuart? Weekend at Furby's. No.
1: No, bronze.
0: Sorry, Married a Fax Murderer. I used to love that movie of Mike Myers, Sorry Married an Ex-Murderer, Ryan. Very funny. The Slap Band Before Time.
1: Silver.
0: Chuck Toppenheimer.
1: Oh, gold.
0: That is great business there. Ryan Torelli. If I had dreads, I'd kick you. Oh, gold. My God. Very good. Who framed Roger Federer?
1: Bronze. Not even that.
0: Nokia Snakes on a Plane.
1: Silver.
0: The Gulf War of the Roses. Again, getting political, aren't
1: very
0: they?
1: Political. You know? Silver Plus.
0: Not Dial M for Murder, Dial MS for Chat.
1: Silver.
0: There's Something About Mandela.
1: R.I.P. Silver Plus.
0: Finally, Mark, the Texas Chain Wallets Massacre.
1: That's very good. Gold.
0: Bring them back.
2: No, no.
0: The Chain Wallets. I love that look in a guy. Mark in Newcastle, thank you very much for that. The kids over the weekend, because it was Ruby's 21st birthday, they were going through a load of old photos, various birthdays of the year on my phone. And also, they suddenly found a whole lot of photos of when they were very young and what I looked like. More importantly, what I was wearing. And they were like, oh, my God, what are those trousers you're wearing, Dad, that are baggy with pockets around the knee? I went, hey, kids, cargo pants. And they were cool.
1: Cargo pants.
0: Jim, cargo pants for guys.
1: Three-quarter pants were really in, just below the knee.
0: Yeah, those pockets are just below the knee.
1: So deep to reach for your kids.
0: You know how most fashion comes back around? I'm not sure cargo pants will ever come back around.
1: No.
0: Can you ever see cargo pants coming back around?
1: But I do like the idea of the chain wallet coming back.
0: I wish it would. I used to love that look. Yeah. Now it's normally on a middle-aged guy who's got a skateboard or an e-scooter.
1: Yeah.
0: And he's clearly going through a marriage breakup. When I see a guy like that, I want to hug him and go, hey, let's talk about the chain, my friend. It's going to be okay.
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0: Christian O'Connell's show. Thank you very much for joining us. Brilliant email about the World Cup and that halftime show from listener Dean. He makes a very, very important point.
1: Okay.
0: Hi, Christian. I feel compelled as an Australian citizen and defender of our cultural heritage to point out the recent World Cup entertainment featuring Madonna arriving in spectacular fashion was hardly groundbreaking. Excuse me, the world seems to think that they've invented grand sporting theatre. Excuse me, Australia calling. May I respectfully direct everyone's attention to the true pioneer of oversized sporting entrances, Angry Anderson, 1991 AFL Grand Final, the Batmobile.
1: Oh, yes!
0: Do you remember this?
1: Yes, I do.
0: What a moment. And you know what, Dean? You're right to defend that. As you said, cultural heritage. It should be hanging in a gilt edge frame in the Louvre. Angry Anderson, 1991 AFL Grand Final, the Batmobile. 35 years before the World Cup decided to wheel a global superstar into a stadium, we had Angry belting out Bound for Glory while emerging from what looked like Batman's company car after a rough night out. Original, absolutely. Subtle, not even remotely. Forget Madonna. She merely followed the blueprint established by a bald Australian rocker in leather standing blue Batmobile in front of 75,000 slightly confused football fans. As we say down here, Christian, if you're going to borrow an idea, at least acknowledge the inventors.
1: Cultural appropriation at its worst.
0: Absolutely, Christian. I would really want to hear that the show is prepared to recognise Australia's rightful place for the birthplace of spectacular, over-the-top sporting entertainment. Kind regards, Dean, a proud Australian defender of the Batmobile legacy. Dean, we salute you. And Angry Anderson.
1: Thank you, Dean.
0: You know, they really should have just had some kind of nod to the groundbreaking work done by Australia. And I'd forgotten about that. High watermark in Australian culture. Dean, thank you very much for your important reminder. All right, the Bin Infantry Army needs your bins to help promote the word of the bright side of the dial. We just need your bin. We'll send you a bin sticker. This is the big marketing this show is getting at the moment. Forget about the billboards. Every single radio show is spending on the billboards in Sydney and Melbourne. We just need your bin. It becomes a bin board to promote the bright side of the dial. Now, yesterday the team were getting very excited because they reckon that there's a lot of... If you live around the corner or you have a famous person, and I mean, fame these days is a greasy old sliding scale, isn't it? It's never been looser, the definition of fame. But if you do live near someone who is famous, you will know about that. Everyone in the suburb knows. That means it's a significant bin. Bins of the famous is what we must concern ourselves with right now. Patch, you have a bin of famous people round your way.
2: Doesn't get much more famous than mine. This man was a child star who Elvis asked to meet and toured with Liberace back in the day. And I'm talking about Jamie Redfern, former member of Young Talent Time.
0: Elvis, he's got an Elvis connection.
2: Yeah.
0: I didn't know that.
2: He was huge in the 70s. Elvis actually asked to meet him when he came through Vegas. He was so famous, Jamie, and lives around the corner from me. I often see him at Woolies.
0: Do you?
2: Yes.
0: I love that passage. Have you ever said hello?
2: No, I haven't.
0: He must know he lives around the corner from Golden Newsreader, Petrina.

0: I don't think you'd even know who on earth I was.
1: Oh, you're playing
2: now.
1: Modest.
2: Come on now.
1: Come on now, don't be a coy kitten. It's not becoming of you.
0: The girls at the Woolies Deli know who I am, but that's about it, I think. But, yeah, Jamie, you see him out the front mowing his lawns.
3: Wow.
1: It feels like you've done a drive-by several times, seen out mowing his lawns. Yeah, if you're driving by slowly, salivating.
0: But how sad, he lives just around the corner.
2: And he toured with Liberace.
0: He toured with Liberace in the 70s.
1: It's a hell of a flex.
0: Yep, around the world. I know, he was massive in the
1: day.
0: How
1: do you feel about knocking on his door this week and asking would he put a bin sticker on?
0: Yeah, not good.
1: Why?
0: Yeah, not good.
1: I thought you care for the show.
0: I might, when I'm walking the dog, maybe like put it on myself, but I wouldn't actually knock on his
1: door.
0: That's
1: even worse. That's actually trespassing. No. That's far worse. Plus, those stickers off.
2: That's vandalism.
1: You cannot get the stickers off. I get in trouble because we obviously put them on my own bins, but we moved house.
0: The new people,
1: they didn't want that sticker on there.
2: They want no connection whatsoever to that.
1: You can't get them off. They're on there for life.
2: It comes with the house.
1: Even if you stop listening to the show.
0: It's a life sentence.
1: Now, team, producer Caitlin and intern Pete, you know some famous people near you guys that you could maybe ask them would they put a sticker on their bins.
4: I reckon I can actually get
1: Oh, my God, hang on. Are we crossing live to the International Space Station? Spinach on all nine.
2: Houston?
4: How does this sound? Does it sound weird?
1: Well, you're 6 feet away, and yet you sound like 6,000 miles away in space.
4: Okay, what about here? Is that better mic technique?
2: No, it's not the technique.
1: You sound like you're about to do a Jetstar the safety demo.
4: Coming to you live. So, the famous bin, it was in my old suburb.
1: Where did
4: we
1: get this JB Hi-Fi microphone from?
4: It was in my old suburb. Does it sound that bad? Do I need to come in studio?
1: No, it sounds...
2: No.
1: I'd rather you be on a terrible microphone that sounds comedically bad than step into the studio.
4: All righty. So where I used to live in Melbourne, Pia Miranda... And I don't even
1: she's
4: need
1: lovely.
4: To
1: Pia,
4: say...
1: She's so nice.
4: She won Survivor, but previously to
1: toured
4: that...
1: With, she toured with Elvis, didn't she?
4: Probably.
1: Went out with Liberace. Plot twist.
4: Famous for looking for Ala Brandy.
0: Yes.
4: I can sort that out. I can get that done. I'm not a wuss like Patsy.
1: Intern Pete, you are very connected to showbiz. You must know several bins.
5: Yeah, do love a bit of showbiz. And a bit of a flex for this one, and I've always wanted to name drop this person. Super famous director, movies like The Great Gatsby, Elvis, Baz Luhrmann.
0: Oh, wow.
5: Yeah, he's around the corner from me.
1: What?
5: The big pearly gates in Sydney, Australia, Baz Luhrmann. And I feel he needs a bin sticker.
2: Have you ever been over? Because I've heard that he throws amazing house parties, much like
1: you can imagine, can't you? Seems like he's a very extravagantly dressed man, isn't he? He's got a really great, iconic look about him.
2: Yeah.
1: He's never just in tracky dacks.
2: No.
1: I reckon when it's bin day, he's coming out in some amazing, like, sparkly jumpsuit.
2: Yes, bedazzled.
1: Even when he goes down Bunnings.
5: Yeah, for sure. So, yeah, I mean, I can imagine... He would want a bin sticker. I almost just feel
1: a classy guy like that. Oh, he'd love a bin sticker.
5: We could even make a bin sticker suit for him if he really wanted, I guess, right?
1: All right, so team, if we're asking our listeners to call in this morning and tell us, do you live near someone famous? I need you guys, Caitlin and Pete, will you go and ask those two, Pia and also Bazza, if they'll put stickers on their bins?
4: Absolutely, absolutely, immediately done, 100%. Mm-hmm.
1: That microphone, I can't get enough for it. I won't ever go in a minute. It's just like so much fun. We should give away a surprise. You can speak to us. Come and watch the show and speak to us through a really bad microphone. Amazing.
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0: Christian O'Connell show, you can join our Binfantry Army. The Brightside Bin Battalion. We need your bins. We have bin stickers to promote the Bright Southern Dial. That's what we call this show. Can we have your bins? As part of our campaign in Sydney and Melbourne, if you live near someone famous, and you know if you do, everyone always talks about it, don't they? You tell people, don't you? Oh, so-and-so lives on the corner. It's a flex. You somehow think that you're connected to them.
1: Just, we're mates.
0: Just by pure luck, they live around the corner. We need to know about it as well because, like I said, everyone knows the famous person's house. So really, they're going to be doing a lot of drive-bys that house, like Patsy going round and round and round, constantly going, Tuesday is normally when he cuts his grass, that tight white T-shirt, and his budgie smugglers.
2: Oh,
0: so really, it's a high-profile bin.
1: Yes.
0: We need to speak to these celebrities. So, do you live near someone famous? Have you got fame in your suburb? 13 55 22. Good morning, Melissa.
3: Good morning. How are we, team?
0: I'm good, Melissa. Welcome to the show. Now, Melissa, who do you live near?
3: Jim's from Jim Mowing.
0: Wow. We've just landed the great white.
1: Can I just say, I didn't know he was a real person.
0: Yes.
1: I thought it might have
0: yes.
1: been like
3: he's
1: a
3: real.
1: Ronald McDonald situation.
0: No. He's real.
1: There's an actual gym.
0: Yes.
1: And that was so busy. He's got mowing.
0: Constantly mowing state to state. Yeah.
1: Wow, that is
0: not just that, he's washing all those dogs as well.
1: He's got a lot of side hustles.
0: There's no downtime. He's the hardest working man in the world.
1: There's a real gym.
0: Yes.
1: That's blown my mind.
0: Is it Jim?
3: A real gym.
0: Don't try and remember his surname. Anyway, Melissa, that's a great one. Stay there. We will send you some stickers.
3: Thank you very much
0: for calling. Let's go to Ash now. Morning, Ash.
4: Hey, good morning, Christian and crew. How are you doing today?
0: We're good. Welcome to the show. Thanks for giving us a go. Now, who lives near you that's famous, Ash?
4: I live to four-time Premiership NRL winning coach Ivan Cleary. He actually lives in my street.
0: Wow, that's a bit closer than round a corner. This is big time. He's a very successful coach. Do you know him? Have you ever said hello?
4: No, I don't know him. Occasionally I see him walking around the Nepean River. Bray Rose says he's a pretty busy man coaching his NRL team there. But, yeah, no, I rarely see him. So.
0: Can I make a suggestion on behalf of the show as an icebreaker? You knock on this guy's door and you say, listen, you're a busy guy. You haven't got time to put your bins out. Do you mind? I'm happy to put your bins out on the correct day. All I need is just a side of this bin where I could advertise a breakfast show that you might like, actually. He's in his mid-50s. We play the kind of music that 50-year-old men like.
4: He's the same. Well, he'd be a bit younger than me, but, yeah, I reckon he probably listens to your show anyway, mate. He doesn't need any convincing.
0: Okay. All right. Well, listen, if we send you some I'll send you some stickers to your bin to begin with anyway, Ash, yes?
4: And I'll try and get a photo of him putting stickers on his bin.
0: Please do. That's great. Thank you very much, Ash. You made us laugh. Have a good day. And you, take care.
4: Thank you.
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0: Christian O'Connell Show. What are the signs you suddenly realise you're now an adult? Christian, my name is Monique. I've listened to you since 2020. I'm 24. When I first got my licence, I had you all on. I was told listening to Gold now makes you an adult. It's a station for grown-ups, you know? If you're a child, then you've got Nova, you know? Christian, signs you're an adult, you get overly excited about visiting a Coles or Woolies that isn't your normal one. Oh, my God, that's so true. When you're on holiday. Ooh, they have the aisles here like this.
1: Yes.
0: They have selections that we don't in my one.
2: We don't have this one
0: today. Extra excited if it's been recently refurbished as well. Oh, my God, Kate, that is such a brilliant one. So, Patsy, what were you saying, mate?
1: No, I was just going to say, every time we go to Hamilton Island, the favourite part for our teenager is the IGA there.
0: I know, you know, it's the same with my daughters. When we go away anywhere, they want to go to a local IGA to go and get your holiday snacks.
1: Ooh, how quaint. Because they've got different stuff.
0: Yes, that's it. Yes. these are great. Katie, the joy you get from using a bin chute.
3: Mm.
0: They should have them in amusement parks. Some of them are for the grown-ups. Brad, the joy of using a slow cooker.
1: I feel
0: so bad. I still use... You know, the air fryer. Everyone was all involved in air fryers. Mm. I still have the air fryer, but I feel so bad now because I've returned to my true original love, the slow cooker.
3: Slow cooker.
0: Oh, God,
3: wandering
0: that's
3: eyes.
0: A good thing. Yeah, yeah. I just got bedazzled by something else. Erin
1: yes.
0: got gifted a mop for my birthday and was happy about that. Emma, Christian, I've started moisturising my elbows and knees now. You're right. There's a certain age where you have to do that. Yes. You get dry elbows.
3: You never buy hand cream as a 16-year-old.
0: No, you don't, do you? No. That's a game for grown-ups. You have a lot more lotions and sort of potions the older you get. The size of the medicine cabinet, this gets bigger. There's things to keep you lubricated.
3: Yes.
0: And just now I have a drawer in the kitchen, my wife and I do, for all our various vitamins.
3: A whole drawer, wow.
0: A whole drawer. Yeah. We're getting low on fish oil. Can you get some more? Have you had my nighttime magnesium? All right, signs you're an adult. You have very strong opinions on mattress and pillow firmness.
3: Oh, 100%.
0: Yes. I checked into the Airbnb Sunday. The first thing I did is sit on that bed. Oh, no. It's a soggy one. I'll be paying a price for this. I've already booked in to see my chiropractor.
1: Oh,
3: the
1: no.
3: older you get, the firmer the mattress
0: it's gonna
3: has to be.
0: It's
3: going
0: to be rock hard.
3: Yeah,
0: soon
3: marble.
0: I'll just be sleeping on the floor within years.
3: Caitlin and I, so we're staying in a hotel. We made a special trip downstairs to the lobby to see if we could get a thinner pillow because we were worried our necks would be at too sharp of an angle for our sleep. And so we did. They gave us thinner pillows.
0: I didn't know it was an option.
3: Yeah,
0: you could ask for thinner pillows.
3: At certain hotels, there is a pillow menu.
1: Oh,
3: well,
0: I think I'm very close to taking my beloved Spinelli's pillow when I leave home now. I miss it.
1: Yeah.
0: And also, there's nothing worse than a pillow that's barely a pillow.
3: Yes.
0: You know, it's all just lost its pillowness.
3: As soon as you put your head on it, it just...
0: it's like marshmallow.
3: Yeah.
0: It just... Patsy, what's it for you? Sign you're an adult.
1: Does this make me old and an adult that I still use Ironaid in which to, you know, like Fabulon and the like to iron shirts?
0: No. I still use that as well, Patsy.
1: Well,
0: yeah.
1: I'm not sure.
0: Spray starch. No, I use it for whenever I'm ironing a shirt.
1: Yeah, right.
0: It's got a reassuring like a smell to it that
1: I
0: really like.
1: It's got a lovely scent. Yes. I've got my 15-year-old.
0: I always smell today. Like it. It smells like I imagine I'm running a dry cleaner's.
1: Yes.
0: It does. Well, it has that smell. No, I'm the same. I still use that.
1: I'm not sure if people are because I had to go to 3 supermarkets yesterday to find the stuff.
0: Oh, do you think people aren't using it anymore?
1: I don't think people
0: You're
1: are
0: right.
1: using it.
0: The young generation these
1: yes.
0: days, they don't mind it. They don't want a starchy, well-pressed iron shirt.
1: Flat-out ironing.
3: I've never heard of it. As someone from a younger generation, I've never heard of ironing.
0: But would you iron a shirt?
3: Mm. Yes.
0: You
3: yes.
0: would?
3: Yeah, well,
0: what would you use?
3: Just the iron.
1: Oh, no.
0: No, you need a bit of starch.
3: No, and the iron's got the little squirter.
0: No, that's simply water.
1: Yes,
0: no.
3: Why do you need water?

0: grey starch. Get a nice starchy collar, young man.
1: Yes. No, wouldn't it make it too crusty?
0: No, I want it crisp. I want it crisp.
2: Like fudge.
0: I want it like I'm in Wolf of Wall Street. Yeah. Matthew McConaughey, yes, yes. I want it crisp. I reckon that they're phasing it out because people aren't using it enough anymore.
3: No, well, they're obviously not because AI. It's hard to get.
0: They're too busy on that AI to iron a shirt.
2: Hey, while we're on iron chat, I've actually bought a brand new type of iron I never knew
0: existed.
2: You
0: got steam iron?
2: No, I have a wireless iron, cordless iron.
3: What do you mean? Oh, I've seen those.
0: What do you mean? It won't have so much power.
2: And it is actually pretty powerful.
0: No, no, no. You've got no spray starch and you've got no power. No.
2: It means
0: you know what you are, Rio? You're a cordless iron.
2: Well, it means the cord doesn't get tangled up in the shirt while you're twisting it around.
0: Yeah, but it's,
2: you're so free.
0: I like the fact that the iron is a really unfriendly experience.
2: It's
0: actually a pain in the backside. You've got to get that old ironing board out and that flimsy legs and jack it up and hook it in.
2: As soon as you get it right, then the cord gets caught
0: on
2: the shirt. And
0: that thick old cord as well. Like a big old brown snake you've got to wrestle with. I like all that. It's all part of it.
2: No, you try the cordless iron.
0: No, not enough power.
2: It gets hot.
0: It won't get hot. No, it'll be lukewarm. Your generation can't handle the heat.
2: This is a real lukewarm one.
0: Anyway, what are we talking about?
3: Billowing steam in the laundry. I need the windows all steamed up when I iron.
0: Okay. So, let's take a break, everyone. Get a little bit steamed up in here now.
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0: Christian O'Connell Show. Okay, we're doing signs, you're an adult. Christian, you know when you're an adult, when the most exciting part of a night out is getting home and going to bed. This was me Friday night, still about our daughter's 22nd. They all went on clubbing. I went home, put my trackadacks on, watched a terrible sports documentary, and I was so happy. So happy. Being in a nightclub, it's too loud. I can't even have a conversation here. I don't even know what these music is that these kids are playing these days. What's that weird smell everywhere? Christian, signs you're an adult. This is a brilliant one. Constantly wondering about how much milk there is in the fridge.
1: Yes.
0: My wife and I. That's sexting for us. Chris, how much milk have we got in the fridge? Do I need to buy a leech on the way home? Chris, can you get some milk on the way home? You would think we'd just live on milk, nothing else. That's a great one. Well done. Christian, I'm 24. I don't own an iron. Come on.
2: Oh, no.
0: I use a hair straightener.
1: No,
2: oh, no
0: way. This is the beginning of the end of civilization.
2: No.
0: Oh, dear.
2: Christian,
0: we recently went on holiday to Japan. My husband and I split up for the day. He purchased a Pokemon merch, and I spent my money buying sushi and fish-shaped sponges for our kitchen. Definitely signs. Well, one of you's an adult. This is Cam. Christian, signs your when you find the best car park at the shopping centre, it's next to a place where people can't park and damage your car. I know what you mean. Yes. Christian, signs you're an adult when you find a discussion about irons and ironing unusually interesting. Even, dare I say, captivating. Hey, we exist to captivate. Christian, good morning. Signs you're an adult looking at a calendar, seeing there are no plans for this coming this weekend and getting very excited about a weekend of planned nothing. That's from Chris. Christian, you guessed right. I stepped up. I went for the Breville for the toaster.
2: Nice.
0: We've got the same one. It's worth stepping up for. It's like, I reckon I could run a small guest house with my Breville toaster.
1: See, I have a theory that there are no good toasters in the world. I have gone through...
0: What is up with you today?
1: First of all, you're talking...
0: warning signs are there right now. Alarm bells are ringing right now when you've got a wireless iron that's going to be gutless. And now you don't respect a toaster.
1: No, humanity has not mastered the art of a toaster. There are no good toasters on planet
0: My
1: Earth.
0: My four-bay Breville is very good. It's a beast. It's hotel grade.
1: Is it toasting both sides of the bread evenly?
0: Equally.
1: I bet it's not.
0: Not just that. You bring your best loaf of sourdough round, it will fit the whole thing in.
1: Now, that is impressive.
0: The head sticking up, like, hey, what about me?
1: I hate that.
0: And you got to do that flip and get your head down in there, sir.
1: I've been through three toasters probably in the last 6 years.
0: What are you doing with them? You're making full savings.
1: I'm doing all my research. But none of them, I've noticed you've started standing
0: Stood up. Now.
1: Up.
0: I don't know why. It's like it's fighting talk. It's like when it's snow, I say to you, sir, wish I had a pipe that I could point at you right now to make a pertinent point. You, sir, are talking nonsense.
1: No, every single one of them, one side will cook much more than the other side. For some reason.
0: You've got inferior toasters.
1: No,
0: I've
1: looked
0: to save
1: up the
0: money.
1: Best toasters. No, I haven't. I have looked up the
0: You
1: very
0: ever
1: best
0: had
1: toasters.
0: A Breville? And by the way, I paid full whack for mine. Rolls Royce of toasters.
1: Okay, I haven't.
0: I reckon
1: tried
0: if you broke into
1: Breville.
0: Buckingham Palace and don't. But if you did, there'd be Brevilles everywhere.
1: I haven't tried the Breville, but I would like to see photo evidence.
0: But you know what? I put a call through to our friends at old Harvey Norman today, see if we can get ourselves hand on that four-bay Breville, and you can try it tomorrow.
1: I would love to put it to the test.
0: And I get ready for an apology. Okay. At the same time tomorrow, we reconvene.
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0: Thank you very much for joining us. Christian O'Connell Show for Chemist Warehouse. Christian, signs you're now, though. When you prefer to have a coffee in the afternoon instead of a beer, you work out your back time, what time to start a 2.5 hour movie, so you get to bed on time.
1: Yes.
0: Gotta get those Z's in. And now, Toaster Chat continues. Christian, I agree, the Breville is great. But you've got to try the KitchenAid toaster. I'm not doing that because I'm very happy with the Breville, I've told you. My toaster, Christian, has electric elevators, so no lever pushing for this guy. Well, I have wooden tongs that I use to read in there to save my little dainty fader fingers.
1: Right.
0: Christian, my toaster upgrade. Not only did I upgrade, I put all of our gift vouchers for my 40th birthday to a KitchenAid toaster, kettle and blender. I figured it was 40, I'd earned it. You're right, a life well lived. 12 years later, Christian, they are like beloved members of the family. Thank you, Mary Lou. Christian, I've got a Chelsea FC toaster.
1: Oh, cool.
2: Oh, wow.
0: It's blue, emblazoned with a logo. The toast comes up with the Chelsea Football Club logo on it.
2: Oh, wow.
0: I didn't know this was an option. Sure. Can we get Christian O'Connell Show toasters?
1: Your face that pops
0: I think, listen, prefer to have the logo or something like that. That's incredible. I get emails now about toasters. Christian, you need to try the Breville IQ toaster. Mm. It has sensors, eyes, to toast by colour, a.k.a. brownness.
1: Wow.
0: Not on a timer, so you get exactly the brownness you want. I'm not sure about saying the word brownness, but I'll keep saying it. Brownness you want, no matter what the type of bread, even frozen. That's from Helen. Mary McShanag. Morning, Mary. I too went for the Breville toaster. My choice was because I had a crumpet option. Yes. Christian, I've never regretted my decision.
1: I'm willing to try. I am skeptical, but I'm happy to come in with an open mind.
0: That's all I ask. Mm-hmm. And now I've got an amazing news story about a very brave pet dog. This country, we are a country of dog lovers. Mm. I remember I once, every couple of months, I try and read a book I wouldn't normally read. When I moved here and I was like really trying to get to understand Australia, I read a lot of books. And one that I gave up halfway through. It was like, that's enough Kelpie chat for now. It was a whole book something like the history of the dog that made Australia, Kelpie dogs.
1: We're very proud of our Kelpies.
0: You love those Kelpies. Entire book about the history of Kelpies. Halfway through, I thought, I got enough. I don't need any more Kelpie knowledge.
1: I get it.
0: I'm up to speed with the Kelpies. I get it. We're very good, trustworthy dogs. So anyway, this country, you love your pets. And I read this story yesterday. It really cheered me up. It's nice to see good news stories in the world. And it was about a husky dog in America that was a family dog, and it protected over the weekend a six-year-old boy from a raging bear.
2: What? Wow.
0: Got in the way of it.
1: Wow, that is incredible.
0: Ran. A husky is a big dog, but it's not as big and ferocious as a bear. Mm-hmm. A rampaging, raging bear.
1: Incredible.
0: It's now getting honors, like state honors in Connecticut for Bella, this beautiful looking husky. I love that some state senator is hosting an awards, dude, this Friday to give it state honors for Bella the husky mix.
1: It gets knighted for the sword or something.
0: Yeah. I don't know, does it get the freedom of the city? And so I think in Australia, people must have stories, right, of brave dogs. I doubt they're going to be cats. That you don't often get a news story about a cat saving its owner's life, or you know, calling 000 when it had a heart attack. Dogs, you do, don't they? They start, but they train them, don't they, to smell heart attacks, or when people are having seizures and stuff like that. The cat could be trained like that, but it wouldn't be bothered to help you.
1: Do you think your cat Fat Larry would save you in an emergency?
0: No. I think he hopes any day now I'm dropping down. And if it does, he will start to eat me immediately. Even if I just tripped and fallen. Larry, this is not death. I'm not there, man.
1: Just twisted an ankle.
0: I'm not near the end yet, Larry. Wait your turn. I call those other vultures, a.k.a. my children. I think that actually there should be Australian of the Year awards for brave pets.
1: I love this. I love
0: this. Like a genuine, like an awards for brave and courageous pets.
1: Yes, and they come up.
0: That we celebrate, and they come up on stage.
1: On the dais.
0: They get a dais. They get a treat of some sort, the pig's ear. They love a pig's ear. It's not just dogs, whatever. If there are brave cats or parrots or canaries or, I don't know what a snake could do.
1: Yeah, snakes tend to be on the other end.
0: On the other side, it's nobody there. They're the baddie.
1: They're the villain,

0: The villain. Anyway, I'm going to call this, and I want to be the show that really does recognise the brave pets of Australia. Australian of the Year.
1: Oh, yes. Very good.
0: Now, once more, in case you're just going through a tunnel, dear listener, I'm going to call this Australian of the Year. Because Australian of the Year got their little paws, and the award is the Golden Paws.
1: Great.
2: Yes.
0: They get the
1: golden.
0: It's a golden ball. Yes. All right. So lines are open right now for the first ever, really kind of contenders. I need to hear about brave pet stories. Dogs, cats. I know the RSPCA in Australia has the Purple Cross Award, where they actually do recognise and award brave pets. But I think between 1993 and 2000, and well, now they've only ever given 10 away.
1: Oh, really? So you've really got to earn it.
0: You've really, really got to do something extraordinary. Okay, yes. They're very, very picky.
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0: Christian O'Connell's show. We're looking for your stories of brave and courageous pets. Who we got here? We have Annie on the line now. Good morning, Annie.
1: Good morning, Christian. Good morning, everybody.
0: Welcome to the show, Annie. So, what is this? A cat, dog, parrot, cockatoo?
1: A cat.
0: Yeah, you've got a brave cat story.
1: Well, I'll say had. All right. So this was a number of years ago. And I was working in hotels and pubs at the time, and so late night, that sort of thing. I got home to my apartment, and it was during winter, and I popped on a couple of logs on the open fireplace that I had there. Anyway, being tired, I went to bed, shut the door. That was the end of it, But then I was awoken by sort of this banging at my door, my bedroom door. About could have been like 2 or 3 in the morning by then, and I sort of went, whoa, what, And I sort of got up blindly, and then I sort of opened the bedroom door, and I was hit by like a wall of smoke.
0: Oh my God!
1: And I was like, and your brain's going, why? You just cannot fathom what's going on. And my cat was meowing and banging at my bedroom door. And because your brain is trying to sort of wake up, and the thing is, with some fires and smoke, there's a lot of smoke in the apartment, and you get about say maybe 5 or 6 inches of air at the ground level. And I looked down, and he was banging, he was banging at every door and meowing at me, and he kept lying down because that's where the air was.
0: That's right, because properly. I remember years ago there used to be TV adverts telling you to get down and try and crawl. That's when they hear that and crawl out to get to safety.
1: And the thing, that's it. And I thought, wow, this is amazing. Like, I think it was amazing then. I was thinking how to get out. And the thing was, it's a really weird thing when you're in that situation because you get totally disoriented. You don't know really,
0: terrifying.
1: You know your partner, but it was. And I'm sort of going, where was the way to exit? I thought, in my own place, And my cat, his name was Mitten. He was a ginger cat. And he basically led me to the front door.
0: Wow. Oh, my God. Wow. I take back everything I said about gutless cats. That's incredible.
1: I know. When you said that, I went, oh, no, and I hadn't been able to tell anyone this because I thought, don't even believe me, But then the fireys turned up, I must say, this is before smoke detectors, all right? So this is like a number of years ago now, when I was much younger. So there were no smoke detectors and that sort of thing. So, so the fireys turned up and they had to, smashed in the front door of the apartment. Oh, it was like, what the? And and my cat, who I thought would just take off, he hung around and the fireys actually helped him with some oxygen. Yeah.
0: Cat masks. Say they have a little titty one in the back there.
1: Well, they actually had tiny little sort of things, maybe for kids, I don't know, at the time, And I was like, wow, but I couldn't see because there was smoke in my eyes.
0: What an ordeal. You're lucky to be alive, actually.
1: It was crazy. And
0: you got carbon monoxide poisoning or even just, amazing.
1: Oh, absolutely. But at the time, you don't even think of that, You're just like, I'm going to get out of here.
0: Amazing story. Annie, thank you very much, Sharon. I remember a couple of years ago seeing some fireys. It was like the middle of the day trying to get a cat out of a tree. So I pulled over, obviously, to watch. And I went up and started chatting to them, and they looked so bored and irritated. And I went, I didn't know this happened in real life. And they're like, And I was like, I thought you'd like be busy on that. She goes, not since smoke alarms came along. They were really annoyed about smoke alarms. Not since smoke alarms. That actually ruined this whole fiery game, Not since smoke alarms. No, sadly.
2: Smoke alarm killed the firemen.
0: It's sadly now mainly cats and tobacco shops in Melbourne. Oh. Let's go to Victoria now. Victoria, good morning.
3: Hi, guys. How are you?
0: We're good, Victoria. Welcome to the show. So you got a story about a brave pet.
3: I'm just getting

0: to cut to the chase, I've got a heroic Staffy from about 15 years ago that tackled a tiger snake that was coming into the kids' playroom and saved three kids.
1: Wow, what was the name of this awesome Staffy?
0: Xena, the warrior princess.
1: Of course. I love it. Right. Not on Xena's watch.
0: No, and she went worldwide. She was actually in New Zealand newspapers.
1: Oh, nothing bigger. If you've made the Wellington Times, made it in showbiz.
0: It went everywhere. So just YouTube, Xena the Warrior Princess, Tiger Snake.
1: I've got to ask, who was filming it?
0: Oh, no, the Addie came the next day and pulled the dead tiger snake out and started filming it and showing the dog walking around in it.
1: Oh, wow.
2: That's recreations that they make you do.
0: Yes. It was a recreation, correct.
1: We're going to have to dig this out and put it on our socials. Hey, Victoria, thank you very much for sharing your story. Have a good day, mate.
0: No worries. Thanks, guys. Bye.
1: Thank you very much.
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0: Christian O'Connell Show. Time for today's That Word Time Waster. Today is made up. Today is World Mammal Day.
1: Of course
0: it is.
1: 21st.
0: And we're looking for your mammal bands for the Best in Show. 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The producers have once again produced some bottom drawer content. Top five most Googled mammals of 2026. And then in brackets it goes, so far. Well, obviously, unless you develop the capabilities going into the future. Future Google.
1: So trending mammals.
0: Trending mammals of 2026. What have the humans been Googling? What mammals?
1: Dog.
0: One. Number one.
2: Dog, did you say? What did you say?
0: I'm getting some service from old
2: Lionel
0: Messi of radio today.
2: I hear you. Whales have got to be up there.
0: Not even in the top five. Lions.
2: Are you serious?
0: Lions at number five. Horses at number four. Bears at... Why am I even continuing this? No one is interested. Patsy was pretending she couldn't even hear us.
2: I couldn't.
0: You wish you couldn't. Yeah. All right, mammal bands. Mm. What about Mick Fleetwood? Yeah, Fleetwood Macaque.
1: Silver plus.
0: Wahamster. Wahamster.
1: Gold.
0: Little George Michael.
1: And that little wheel.
0: He's happy on there. That tiny little water bottle. Lynx biscuit.
1: Oh, that's gold.
0: Bon Jovi.
1: Oh, little Joey in the back.
0: Yes.
1: Gold.
0: All right, what have you got, Rayo? Your mammal bands.
1: Justin Bieber.
0: Why is that a funny word? No. Anyway, Silver.
1: Sophie Chipmunk.
0: Gold for the reference to Sophie Monk. When's she starting on Kiss Breakfast, by the way? Can we place a bet? One of those shows, she's landing one of those. I want to put money down now.
1: All roads lead to Monk.
0: Absolutely.
1: Manatina Turner.
0: Hmm? Very good. That's gold.
1: And Bob Armadillo.
0: Also gold. The Christian O'Connell Show.

0: 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Today, Time Waster, we're looking for your mammal bands. Best in Show off to go and see great lineup. Australian Crawl of Men at Work, Red Hot Summer Tour. Rio, you ready to mark?
1: I'm ready.
0: Salt and Pepper Pig.
1: Gold.
0: Mariah Carey.
1: Gold.
0: Well done, Darren. Nine Inch Quails.
1: Silver.
0: Lion Richie.
1: Silver.
0: Van Whalen.
1: Gold.
0: Well done, Nathan. Alama Morissette.
1: Gold as well.
0: These are very good. Well done, Timmy. Bearer Smith.
1: Silver.
0: Seal Diamond.
1: Silver Plus.
0: Platter Pussycat Dolls.
1: Very good, Gold.
0: Well done, John. Manatee at Work.
1: Silver.
0: Dua Lima.
1: Gold.
0: That's very good, Frederick. Electric Light Orcas.
1: Silver.
0: Squirrel Braithwaite.
1: No. Bronze.
0: Banana Llama.
1: Gold.
0: Well done, Kerry. Barry Gibbons.
1: Gold.
0: Just one extra letter turns into comedy. Barry Gibbons. Who knew? It was right there. Mark Lantry. Very good. Well done. Bob Marley and the Wales.
1: Silver.
0: Hauling Goats.
1: Silver Plus.
0: Kangaroo Roo. Kind of catch a goo goo.
1: Oh.
0: Yeah, 80s.
1: Yeah, silver.
0: Aardvarky Vark and the Funky Bunch.
1: It's a great effort. Silver Plus.
0: Well done, Elliot. David Lee Sloth.
1: Silver.
0: Fur Fighters.
1: Silver Plus.
0: Boy and Polar Bear.
1: Silver.
0: Culture Cubs.
1: Yeah, Silver Plus.
0: Baboon Five.
1: Gold.
0: Chumba Wombat.
1: Gold.
0: Chumba Wombat is great. Because you're not Pat Benatar. Pat Bengal Tiger. That is Gold Plus.
1: Yes, it's a Gold Plus.
0: Jess gave us Chumba Wombat and Pat Bendel Tiger.
1: Wow.
0: Great work there. Nick or Humpleback?
1: Nickel.

0: Humpleback.
1: Yes.
0: Silver.
1: Violent Felines.
0: Silver Plus.
1: The J. Giles Bandicoot.
0: Gold.
1: All right, who is best in show?
0: I loved Mariah Carey.
1: Mariah Carey, that is, of course, today's winner. I knew. All right, we've had a couple of messages. Earlier today, we were talking about our Rebel Bin Army, the Brightside Bin Battalion, and how if you want one of our bin stickers, you can have them. Help them market the show, spread the word of the Bright Side of the Dial on your bins. And we're asking, do you live anywhere near anyone famous? It might be a significant bin as well that gets extra bin views. Mm. And someone called and said they live around the corner from Jim of Jim's Mowing. Jim is on board.
2: Hey, Christian. This is Jim from Jim's Group. Got your message. Love to put a sticker on my bin and pop it out for bin night.
1: And he left that. He was just loading up the mowers in the back of that van to another solid day's mowing and during his lunch break, washing dogs. He's a bloody legend, that man. Absolute legend. Now, tomorrow on the show, intern Pete becomes bin-turn Pete.
0: Thank How you. Does he do it?
1: That Australian of the Year. It's been a busy day today. He's going to be delivering, hand-delivering bin stickers to the west of Sydney. If you'd like Pete to drop into your house, I know it's not probably the best offer. Has he been police checked, by the way?
0: No. I don't think he'd be.
1: Actually, I'm getting in a car with him today.
0: Don't ask questions you don't want to know.
1: I need to know. I've got a day trip with Pete today. Has he been police checked?
0: I don't think so.
1: Oh, my word. Is it right to send him out and about on the streets?
0: Okay, let's just say we do not accept any legal responsibility for Pete's actions.
1: Who does?
0: Oh. It does, hopefully, Pete.
1: Pete the Bintern is driving around the west tomorrow. Watch out, Peter's about.
0: That doesn't help.
1: Watch out, Peter's about. You better watch out, because Peter's about. Get in there and record that today for tomorrow.
0: To watch out for Peter.
1: No, because it's a bit like, oh, my God, he's coming. The bogeyman's here. If he's not on a list, he should be on some kind of list. I'll get him police checked today, ASAP. Can we hurry up that check as well? I'm getting in a car with him. His mummy's blue Holden. That's what we're driving out today for our day trip together. All right, we are back tomorrow. Watch out, Peter's about.
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0: 6.
1: Hi, turning back the clock on July 22nd, the day in 1951 when two stray dogs, Desik and Saigon, were launched into space in a Soviet program that made them the first living things to fly into space and safely return.
2: A million horsepower engine lifted the dogs upwards to a height that no living thing had reached before.
1: To 1956 when Buddy Holly recorded That'll Be the Day.
3: Well,
1: actually, this isn't the version recorded on that day. Truth is, the record company hated it, so Buddy and the boys were forced to re-record it 6 months later. In 1983, Dick Smith completed his solo helicopter flight around the world.
4: I did the flight really for purely selfish reasons, and I was, I think, more surprised than most people that I actually finished it.
1: And the film Avengers Endgame overtook Avatar as the highest grossing movie of all time on this day in 2019.
5: If we do this, how do we know it's going to end any differently than it did before?
6: Because before you didn't have me.
1: To the birthday, starting with a special celebration for actor Danny Glover, best known for the Lethal Weapon movies. He's 80.
7: You ever met anybody you didn't kill?
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1: Actor, comedian, writer, director Albert Brooks turns 79.
9: Part spaniel. It's actually, I think he's 1/10 kangaroo.
1: Eagles drummer and singer and solo artist Don Henley is also 79 today. William Defoe turns 71.
10: Not only do I have the guts, I have the authority.
1: Funny man David Spade celebrates his 62nd birthday.
11: Sweet little hayseed, come on out to the big city to be a model.
1: Penrith Panthers great Steve Carter is 56.
12: Is under the bar.
1: Daniel Jones, one half of the hit duo Savage Garden, turns 53. Actress and pop star Selena Gomez is 34, started on the Disney series Wizards of Waverly Place.
13: Why be alone when you can whip up a Harper clone?
1: Finally, the Prince of Darkness, Black Sabbath lead singer and reality TV star Ozzy Osbourne, died aged 76 in 2025.
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1: Remembering Ozzy Osbourne on July 22nd.
0: 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Rain and Horn Noosa Hinterland have. 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Zinc 96. Time saver traffic.
15: 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G'day, a little bit of traffic through North Lakes and the Bruce. Not too bad at this stage. Fairly quiet too around Dunalla Bridge. That single lane in operation. No congestion just yet. It's a nice run for the bypass. Tincan Bay Road up through Gympie. Fairly quiet around town too for Mary Monkland at Nash Street, Duke and Shannon. And Exhibition Road on the south side flowing well. 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
1: Good morning, Bruce Atkinson here, broadcasting from Cubby Cubby Country. Gympie Council has handed down a $260 million budget, which includes a 4.9% general rate rise. It means residents connected to sewerage and water and on the minimum general rate will pay almost $348 extra a year. This applies to 56% of ratepayers. The budget includes $74 million for water and wastewater projects, almost $20 million to upgrade and reopen the closed Civic Centre, and $5 million to plan and design a new waste facility. Mayor Glenn Hartwig says it's an investment in the future.
2: You know, we're not spending money on, you know, tourist parks or things that won't deliver value or aren't a core business. 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We need to maintain our assets to the standard that they are. And we need to think about where our future residents are going to live. I like the work that we're doing, but I don't like the price associated with it.
1: Noosa Council is aiming to stay ahead of any potential biosecurity threats posed by invasive plants and animals. Council has released its draft biosecurity plan, which it says strengthens its ability to respond to threats. Environmental Services Manager Ben Derrick says it's important to stay on top of the problem.
3: Our council's got a very particular way of managing threats on our land, as does QPWS, as does most of our private landholders as well. And so part of what the biosecurity plan does is identify what those key elements are and make sure that we can work with everyone to be able to address the common risks.
1: You can provide feedback on the draft biosecurity plan on Council's website. Hillbilly pop with a mashup of bluegrass, country and folk with a banjo added over the top is how the Pigs describe their unique music genre. You can also throw in a big dose of humour. The Pigs are performing twice at this year's Gympie Music Muster at Emmamore Forest on the last weekend in August. The band, famous for wearing Jackie Howe singlets, plays 60% original songs and then changes the music to some famous pop songs by artists like Taylor Swift and Adele.
4: There's a lot to be reaped from, you know, pop music, modern pop music. A lot of those songs need serious mouth-to-mouth resuscitation. We've just added a Miley Cyrus song just to be heard. It's got so much potential. It's not being performed properly. So, you know, of course we've done it right.
1: That's T-Bone Pig speaking there. In national news, police will return to the scene of a house fire in Brisbane that's killed two people. Four people managed to escape the burning home in Kingston yesterday, but their mum and a family friend died at the scene.
0: Sport. The Mattress Company. Pioneer Road, Yandina. Good night, Australia.
5: Let's start with NRL because it's been a big night at the judiciary. South's decision to appeal the rough conduct charge for David Fifita has backfired, with his one-match ban upgraded to two. The West Tigers will be without Latu Fainu for the next 3 weeks over his tipping tackle on the Dogs' Leo Thompson. However, Adam Dewey is free to play against Canberra, despite his high tackle on the Dogs' Harry Hayes. Still on league, and Mitch Moses is back for the Eels for tomorrow night's clash with the Panthers. Well, and a new player has reportedly entered the race for Essendon's coaching role, with Crows director of coaching Murray Davis in the mix, according to Fox Sports. A blow for the Devils and their attempt to lure Finn O'Sullivan away from Arden Street, with the young Roos signing a 2-year extension with North Melbourne. And Suns forward Ben King will reportedly sign a 6-year deal with the Hawks.
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7: That rain will persist a little bit today. Cloudy and 23 mainly. Foggy start tomorrow, top of 24 degrees. Should be a mostly sunny morning Friday, top of 24, with maybe a slight afternoon shower. The weekend, Saturday, I'll see a partly cloudy day. Shower in the afternoon, top of 22. Sunday, partly cloudy and 23, and that's the case all the way through till about Tuesday of next week.
8: There was fog this morning. Did you notice that?
7: No, I didn't see any, mate.
8: Oh, I drove through plenty of fog this morning, so.
7: Well, coming from South Fork, yeah, you've got all that that warm air coming off the land. See, I'm on roads all the way, mate. You don't get it.
8: Yeah, I know. You know, the other thing that I've seen recently is echidnas. Must be back.

0: back in echidna season.
1: Don't run over them. You'll do your tyres.
0: Yeah, no. Well, just don't run over them. That's bad. You don't want to run over them.
1: Yeah.
0: But, yeah, we stopped the other day in our driveway because Roman said, what's that big thing up there on the left? We sort of stopped and looked. Big fat echidna wandering around. Then I was upstairs, did a few things, had to go and pick up my son from work, come back, still there.
1: You know, if you want to get rid of them, you got to use a boot or something.
0: No.
1: You can't be picking them up.
0: No. What do you mean use a boot? No.
1: Just to edge it on. You're going to get a nudge. You're going, move, mate. Because you don't want to get a prick in you.
0: You don't? Have you ever touched one?
1: No. I would never touch one. I don't touch wild animals.
0: Okay. So, yes, they're very spiky. Their spikes are very hard. So not like a rose thorn, more like a hard pointy stick. And you don't touch them if you can help it. We had one in our pool yard that we still don't know how it got in there, to be honest. But they put their little paws down, they dig into the ground. So you couldn't pick them up even if you wanted to.
1: I just nudge them with the pool pole, mate. Just like, can you just get out?
0: No, they're dug into the ground.
1: Well, you got to try and move him. Get a stick in there or something.
0: Absolutely not, because the way they dig their hands or their feet into the dirt, you can damage them very severely.
1: Well, how else are you going to move them out?
0: So they say that they don't like wet feet. So the best thing to do is to gently pour water around the bottom half of them, definitely not their head where their nose is. And once they lift their feet up, then you can pick them up. We had welding gloves, picked them up, put them in a container and took him back down the paddock.
1: Well, I've got a garden hose handy near the pool, so that'll be great.
0: No, you don't want
1: to. Well, I'm just saying, you've got to, you know, unwanted creatures in your pool yard, you've got to move them on. So if you can't get them with a stick or you can't nudge them with your foot, next best thing is the hose.
0: Oh.
1: That'll move them
0: you
1: on.
0: You would not cope at South Fork for
1: no.
0: 5 minutes.
1: Well, I've never wanted to live on a farm. I had my best mate at school, Stephen Cull, said to come out and stay for the weekend. Did that once, never again. The house was on a generator, all right?
0: Yeah.
1: Had an open fire.
0: Yeah, sounds awesome.
1: It was
0: awesome.
1: Cold at night and I heard all these weird noises, could not cope. Mind you, I was only about, 12 years of age. Never went back to a farm
0: you
1: again.
0: You should have been camping with my boys in the holidays. They stumbled upon a nest of jumping jacks and Roman got bitten on the hand by one and then Texas' mate Coops got bitten on the arm by one. They're those big ants and holy dooly, do they move.
1: Do you know what guaf adders are? Have you heard about them?
0: Yes. Auntie Mari told me about guaf adders, didn't she?
1: Years ago in Grafton. See, this is my memory of camping when I think it was a couple of years later, so 12 years at Stephen Call's place out the back of Goulburn. And then I go to Coots Crossing in Grafton. Troy Cassidy knows about this. On the property, there's all these guaf adders. There's cows coming up in the middle of the night, shaking the caravan. So I'm getting scared thinking that some yowie's outside because she's adding to the, you know, the whole
0: fear.
1: Mystique about her
0: yeah.
1: property, saying, you don't want to wander around at night. I just want to go to the toilet. She goes, hold it in. Don't you come wandering out. And you know why? Don't come wandering out of that caravan because all the parents were inside getting on it. They were drinking, having a party, having a great time, didn't want any kids around, so I wasn't allowed to come inside.
0: Fair enough, too. I understand that. Out to stay.
1: So what did I do? Open the caravan door on the threshold and just out there and all the while just waiting for a guaf adder to come and bite my dick off. That was my – and then my cousin Mark says to me, let's go for a horse ride. No. Too scared. He goes, let's go for a motorbike ride. No, I've got to take you back. Mum wants you. We're down at the river. He makes me grab onto him. We go on the trail bike back to home. Of course, he's going a million miles an hour over bumpy ground. There's no helmets.
0: No, these were the days, weren't they? Different time in life, mate.
1: And they're talking about, don't you love farm life? I go, no, Mum. I didn't want to ever do this
0: Take
1: again.
0: Take me back to my safe spot in the city.
1: Yeah. Oh. God. No, I couldn't handle what you're – I mean, your boy's at second nature, but geez, not
0: yes.
1: me.
0: You'd have fun. You really would. You'd have fun. It's just – different to the life you're currently experiencing.
1: If I ever get an invite to South Fork, just make sure you take me in hand and look after me, all right?
0: Well, yeah, that's all right, mate. We'll make sure you'll have a helmet on.
1: Don't want that guaf out of biting it off, do we? 12 degrees at Chatsworth now, 15 on Garrie. For Toolkit Depot, it's Bilko and Jay.
0: Morning.
1: Oops, Bilko's put his foot in again. He's flopping it out. No one likes it. 5:41's a tie with Brittany.

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3: Good morning. Light westerlies across the coast beaches. Expecting lighter southeasters today. There is still between 1.2 and 1.5 metres of east-southeasterly swell at 9 to 10 second intervals, and we got a low tide at 8 a.m. Still a few small waves on the outside points at Noosa. Also, we're checking out down around Coolum and the Bays. Maroochydore through to Alex Bluff. 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

0: Z96 with Bilko and Jade this morning. That's popped up as the major tile on my Foxtel and Binge box. I've noticed that Footloose movie. I don't know why. It's a movie that's been around for 400 years.
1: Oh, well, there's two versions. Is it the original that you're talking about?
0: Yeah, I click on it and it goes to the first bit is where you see the feet move and the song starts.
1: Yeah.
0: Right at the beginning, so it must be the OG.
1: Well, no, the second one starts the same way.
0: Well, how would I know if it's the second or the first one?
1: Well, I don't know. The new one is a bit brighter, if that makes sense.
0: Brighter. It's still the same premise where you've got
1: the
0: this town.
1: The whole thing's the same.
0: Okay.
1: Yeah.
0: So why don't they redo a second version then if we know what happens, that the kids are going to overcome and push the town council out and get dancing reinstated in the community?
1: I don't know. But probably because it was so big, they're probably trying to cash in on success of the original.
0: Yeah.
1: Like, it's a wonder they haven't redone Grease, except that those things probably wouldn't be as... accepted these days.
0: Well, they're actually redoing that classic movie called, not The Year My Voice Broke. I was reading about it the other day. Just been filmed in SA. It's one of those Australian novels. My Brilliant Career, that's right. It was done in the late 70s, early 80s here in Australia. I don't know if Sam Neill was involved with it, but it's been redone for Netflix, coming out on the 13th of next month. So.
1: Don't you reckon some things you just can't redo?
0: Well, I'm watching the new Little House on Netflix, not the same as I remember with Michael Landon. I know it's a different sensibility, but I don't like the raw tone of Laura Ingalls Wilder's books. They're just a bit too real for me.
1: Yeah.
0: A
1: little bit more romanticised, do you?
0: Yeah.
1: Yes.
0: I mean, they don't talk about Walnut Grove. They talk about the town of Independence. And poor old Charles is trying to get his house built and, of course, got all this stuff happening. You know, got the Indian tribes coming through, which we never saw. In the TV version, never dealt with Indians at all, but that's a big part of the American West now.
1: It's a wonder they haven't tried to bring back something like Anne of Green Gables. Do you remember that?
0: Couldn't stand the book.
1: Oh.
0: That and the Virginia Andrews thing about, you know, the kids locked in the attic.
1: Yes.
0: Can't handle those.
1: Flowers in the Attic.
0: No.
1: You know what's crazy? I read all of those books, Flowers in the Attic, Heaven, that whole series, when I was 9, 10, had the whole thing topped off by the time I'd finished primary school.
0: Speaking of that, do you remember the Percy Jackson novels? Do you know if I brought that up?
1: No, I've never read any of them.
0: They're kids' books,
1: yes.
0: Aren't they? Came up in Hard Quiz last night.
1: Oh!
0: This little girl, she was about 22, looked about 16, was still reading them with her younger sisters, and Tom was giving her a hard time. Because, as you know, I'm studying Hard Quiz. I want to learn the ins and outs before I apply to become a contestant.
1: You've got
0: to
1: find a subject first,
0: I have the best subject, and I found it on Tubi. I'm not going to tell you what it is. I don't want anyone stealing my thunder here, but I've actually got some advice from a previous Hard Quiz friend of mine who was on there about 5 years ago. He's given me the insight and the breakdown of how to study for the subject, so I'll share that with you later this morning.
1: We need to get your application in.
0: We do. I'm just about to take the step of putting it to paper. Tom's actually recruiting for more people for next year.
1: Oh, my God, I need more on this. This is so good.
0: News next.
2: 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Time saver traffic.
3: 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G'day, a bit of traffic through Northlakes on the Bruce Highway. Gympie Terrace looking good around Noosaville. Noosa Drive, Noosa Parade into Hastings. No dramas on the Sunshine Motorway, David Lowway. Clear run up to Gympie. And a bit of traffic starting to build around Shannon Street at Mary. Not too bad though. Clear run for the bypass in Cambay Road. 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
10: Good morning, it's Bruce Atkinson here. Around half of residents in the Gympie Council area will be hit with an almost $348 rate rise this year. Others will pay more. Gympie Council has handed down its $263 million budget, which includes a 4.9% general rate rise, which equates to an extra $6.67 a week when waste, water and sewerage charges are added on. The budget includes $74 million for water and wastewater projects and almost $20 million to upgrade and reopen the closed Civic Centre. Mayor Glenn Hartwig says Council carefully considered every aspect of the budget before approving the increases.
11: I think a 0.1% rate rise is never going to be enjoyed by ratepayers. And as councillors, we don't enjoy it either. Reality is at that 4.9% mark, that sort of meets the need of delivering the services, but also looking at our financial sustainability over the coming decade.
10: A man has been charged with stealing a trailer and jerry can of fuel in two separate incidents on the Sunshine Coast. It's alleged the 24-year-old Image Flat man stole a box trailer from Murdering Creek Road in Perigium Beach on July 9 and then a jerry can of diesel from a vehicle at a service station in Kenilworth on July 20. He's been refused bail and is due in court on July 27. This year's Gympie Music Muster marks the 20th anniversary of hillbilly pop band The Pigs' first appearance at the event. The Pigs are known for translating some of the world's biggest pop songs, which they say improves them. T-Bone Pig keen to point out they have some original hits.
12: Probably our most popular song. Well, our most popular song is Macho Moisturizer, which is an original song. So, we probably do like 60% original, 40% our interpretations of other people's music.
10: In national news, authorities are continuing to look into what caused a home south of Brisbane to go up in flames, claiming the lives of two people at Kingston. A man and three children managed to escape the blaze yesterday. Their mum and a family friend didn't make it out. And a man who tried to hide $70 worth of steak

0: down his pants and in his hoodie at a Harvey Bay supermarket, has pleaded guilty to stealing. A conviction was recorded. And now with a look at all your sport, here's Phoebe Humphrey.
1: Sport. The Mattress Company. Pioneer Road Yandina. Good night, Australia.
2: In sport, Ben King could leave the glitter strip for the Hawks in the AFL free agency. The 26-year-old had been expected to sign a new deal with the Suns, but he's now tipped to join Hawthorn on a six-year deal. And to NRL, mixed fortunes for the West Tigers, with the judiciary slapping Latu Fainu with a three-match ban for dangerous contact. However, Adam Dewey is free to play against the Raiders, despite his high tackle on the Dogs' Harry Hayes. That's the latest news and sport.
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4: 23 today, fairly cloudy. There may be a couple of spits of rain over the next couple of days, but morning fog tomorrow, top of 24. Cloudy day Friday with a slight afternoon shower. The weekend should see a cloudy couple of days. 22 the top, overnight to 5 degrees. So very chilly overnight with a couple of spits here or there.
5: Yeah, it was quite cool last night, but I like it at the moment because I was bloody hot the night before. It's all up and down like a bride's night, isn't
4: it? You are
5: it?
4: Hot, baby.
5: What?
4: Sorry. Do you know what's going to be hot? Bilko and Jade's Karaoke Kick-Ons, Candanga Hotel. Tomorrow week, we are going to take over Candanga like never before. And if you reckon you and your posse can out-sing Jade and myself, because Jade apparently has worked, and she hasn't revealed it yet. She's got a song she's prepared to bring the house down with.
5: Well, I told my kids about it yesterday. They're like, you're not. I said, I think I am.
4: I'm really impressed that you want to solo this. I'm really impressed.
5: I'm just going to get in and get amongst it, right? Because life is for living. Stuff it.
4: Good attitude to have.
5: Life is for living. So if you want to come and live a little, come and have some fun and party with us at Candanga, I want to say no phones. I really do. But anyway, 1300 891 929.
4: There will be phones. There will be phones. Now enter at the Zinc website. Don't ring us.
5: Oh, okay. Good.
4: Enter on the website.
5: Done.
4: Zinc96.com.au. We've got a couple of tickets left before we close it off at the end of the week. Got that?
5: Got it.
4: Good. Tyro's at 11. Karoi's on 15. Patilka Depot, this is Bilko and Jay for Brekkie. As we get into a song that could potentially be another karaoke song.
5: Yes.
4: I could see this as a pub choir song. All
5: cracking
4: 100
5: song.
4: Of us sitting there doing this at one time. Love it.

0: Midnight Oil, The Dead Hearts on Sick 96. Phil Cohen, Jay Fabrecki this morning. Time is 6:13. I have declared it publicly. I want to do Hard Quiz. The new season starts, I think, next week on ABC TV. So I've missed this season, but he's calling out. I'm watching repeats at the moment on iView, and I tell you, I'm really learning some fascinating insights. In fact, I've connected with a mate of mine who's on the show maybe 3 or 4 years ago. I've asked him to come on the show and give me the lowdown on how to prepare. He said, I'm not going to do that. I don't want to. But he sent me some notes on how to prepare for a topic, how to study it, and how to break it down.
1: Well, just on that, I have found a complete list of all topics already covered right up until the end of this season.
0: You know my topic.
1: I do. Have you checked?
0: Have you checked?
1: Yep.
0: And?
1: It's not on there.
0: Ripper tuna!
1: Are in the clear. It is so out there and so unique. It's brilliant. I'll give you that. It's a brilliant topic.
0: And you know the funny thing is, because I've just got the old, you know, NBN installed in my house, I mean, late to the party, but I have discovered Tubi. Now, this is run by, you know, the Lockie and Rupert Murdoch. It's part of their company. They divested Foxtel and invested in Tubi. And for God's sake, I hope they put some money into it, because apparently the American Tubi is so much better than the Australian version.
1: Yeah.
0: They say change is coming down the track. We'll get more shows. Because in America, they actually make shows dedicated
1: for Tubi. That's what I was just about to tell you, actually. I just learned this the other day.
0: Anyway, my subject is on there.
1: Oh, don't give away too much.
0: That's all I'm saying. I'm not going to tell anyone what it is. I don't want to be gazumped on this one, but
1: aren't there only like 7 shows on the current version of Tubi?
0: No. There's all the seasons on there.
1: Okay.
0: It's amazing. And Tubi's free because it's ad-supported. It's like Broly at the moment that shows all these great Australian movies, including an Aussie movie that we're going to be chatting to Chris Loughran about. He was part of the Sandflies in Noosa. He directed and put together this movie 50 years ago that's celebrating its anniversary this year. It's called Oz the Movie.
1: Yeah.
0: Features Ross Wilson and the guys from Daddy Cool, you know, the Eagle Rock guys.
1: Yes.
0: Apparently Chris said he was on a lot of stuff at the time.

0: time, and he put together a Aussie version of The Wizard of Oz. And it is now, it has a massive cult following, and the Majestic Theatre is about to re-screen it again next year. Now, I'm excited about this because I've never heard of this movie. I really feel ashamed because I'm really down the rabbit hole of Australian shows big time with Broly.
1: You know, it's funny. I was like, I think I've seen that movie. And I look it up. I'm like, nope, it's just the one you told me about last week. I've never heard of it either.
0: No. But apparently it has some really good Aussie music, some great Aussie actors you probably never heard of. But as Chris was saying to me the other day, because I want to get him on the show, he said most of the cast are starting to die off, so he wants to preserve as much as he can of this great show. So it has a bit of surfing culture in there. All right.
1: So how old is it? What's the anniversary?
0: 50 years. 50. It came out pretty much this month, 50 years ago, so 1976.
1: You'd have to think then that most people that were in it are in their mid to late 70s. Mm-hmm.
0: He says they're dropping off the twig big time. He's starting to feel the pain himself. But, dial it up now. Majestic Theatre Pomona. Get through all the operatic stuff they've got coming up in the next few weeks. Look for Oz the Movie. Get hold of your tickets. And Chris Loughran, who put it together, I can't believe he lives around Noosa. He will be on the show this week to talk about the inspiration, what he was on when he came up with the idea of doing an Aussie version of the Wizard of Oz movie. Because Michael Jackson did a version with Diana Ross called The Wiz.
1: Yes.
0: It was a box office flop back in the day.
1: Yes.
0: And I don't think this one actually made its mark anywhere else, not even here in Australia.
1: Well, it's the 50th anniversary of it, so we'll find out more.
0: Yeah. And speaking of movies, we'll need someone to head to the Gympie Cinemas tomorrow to check out The Odyssey. It's the latest Anne Hathaway, Matt Damon Oracle, Odyssey,
1: It's going to be huge by the sound of it. My daughter wants to see it too. Like, the kids want to see this movie.
0: Well, it's a Chris Nolan thing. So Oppenheimer was his last big thing that everyone
1: loved that as well.
0: Followed. So I think they want to do the same thing. Anyway, we'll need someone to review that for us a bit later on this morning.
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8: I did mention earlier, Odyssey, the film everyone's talking about from Christopher Nolan, is opening tomorrow at the Gympie Cinemas later on this morning. We need someone to review it for us over the weekend and give us their bucket list idea out of five. Jade, I think it is.
9: Yep, it's your popcorn bucket rating out of five, whether or not you love it, whether it's average, whether or not you think it's rubbish. But
8: well, made its money back and more in the opening weekend in America, so no doubt it'll do the same here.
9: It's going to be massive by the sound of things.
8: Oh, it will be. 6:21. Hello.

0: 6:25 with Bill Carr and Jay for Brekkie at Zik 96. If I said to you, follow White Rabbit, follow the White Rabbit.
1: Follow the White Rabbit.
0: What comes to mind?
1: What's it called? Alice in Wonderland.
0: It does, correct.
1: Oh.
0: How good's this? The Academy of Creative Arts is about to do the Alice show at James Nash High. Oh. Starting Thursday, August 20.
1: How good.
0: How good is this?
1: How good.
0: Expect the curious, the impossible, the tea parties, the madness. I want to know who's playing the Mad Hatter. And I did hear a rumour that we know Megan is a good friend of Sean Connolly's. Her daughter is apparently in this show.
1: Oh.
0: I shouldn't embarrass her, but...
1: Oh, that's wonderful.
0: I've been following the saga on Megan's social media. I do apologise, Megan, but this really needs to be shouted out. The fact you've got a production like this in town... All right, Alice in Wonderland is a wonderful production, and we've seen all these productions fall by the wayside, you know, through QPAC.
1: Yes.
0: Which is destroying, you know, the Australian art scene at the moment. So it's good to see, and it'd be nice to lend a bit of support to some local stuff that's going on around town.
1: So
0: at the
1: moment.
0: At
1: James Nash, did you say?
0: James Nash starting August 20.
1: They normally let me know when this stuff's coming up, so I haven't heard anything yet.
0: Yeah,
1: but
0: proudly presented by the Academy of Creative Arts. Can you guys reach out? I mean, we'd love to find out more about the show, who's in it.
1: Yes.
0: Sean, Megan, I mean, you guys keep us updated on this stuff.
1: This is exciting. I love getting kids to sort of show their talent and skills, and it's amazing.
0: I think we've gazumped the Gimpy Grapevine on this one because I haven't seen anything on the Gimpy Grapevine about this performance. So, to Sean and Mel, we've beaten you.
1: No doubt it'll pop up for sure, but, yeah, that's exciting.
0: I love that. James Nash High, go for it. I love to see young talent do its thing. We've got the Perseverance Street Theatre. We've got the Little Sea Theatre Company here in town. All doing shows and stuff for the kids, but it's good to see a show of this calibre coming to town. So.
1: We had Mary Poppins as well last year.
0: Yeah, that's right. We had the school in here singing away, didn't we?
1: Yeah, we had a few big performances from local schools. Yeah. So
0: if you want to push any of this stuff, reach out to us anytime. And if you want to get the cast in for a bit of a sing-song, I'm not sure, does Alice involve singing?
1: No, not traditionally, but who would know? Because schools do have a tendency to do things their own way.
0: Yeah. Bring back those Rocker Stedfords. We don't see enough of them now.
1: They don't exist anymore. They're no longer a thing. But how good was a Rocker Stedford when we were at school?
0: Mate, can I tell you how long ago my last Rocker Stedford was? When I hosted, I was wearing double denim.
1: And so I 1984 felt... called.
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3: 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Get a bit of traffic down through North Lakes on the Bruce. Only a couple of minutes on top of your trip. Not too bad between the coast and Gympie. It is a bit slow. The old Bruce Highway now around the KFC and around Nelson Reserve. Also building on Crescent Road, southbound from Catharabar Road. Clear

southbound for the bypass. Tincan Bay Road slowing slightly northbound around Cedar Pocket Road through Victory Heights. AusAlert, Australia's new emergency messaging system, will send a test alert to compatible mobile devices around 2 p.m. on Monday, 27 July. 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Authorised by the Australian Government, Canberra. 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
7: Good morning, Bruce Atkinson here, broadcasting from Cubby Cubby Country. The Gympie Mayor says Council's $263 million budget is an investment in the region's future. The budget includes a 4.9% minimum general rate rise, which equates to an extra almost $348 a year when waste, water and sewage charges are added. This applies to 56% of ratepayers. Others will pay more. Mayor Glenn Hartwick says there are some big ticket items in the budget.
8: Advancements in our new waste facility. There's about $78 million in for our water. I mean, we've got a massive project there, planning and purchasing around our future sporting needs, other upgrades. Obviously, the Civic Centre at one, which is a little bit contentious.
7: Noosa Council says climate change is increasing the likelihood of new pests, weeds and diseases becoming established in the region. Council has released its draft biosecurity plan and it's open to public feedback until August 24. Environmental Services Manager Ben Derrick says the revised plan will help stop the spread of new pest plants, animals and disease.
9: Biodiversity impacts everything around us, whether it's species in your backyard or in our community's backyard, whether they're agricultural species or species within our natural ecosystem. So community ownership is really important for it.
7: After 22 years together, there are no plans to change the style or fashion sense of hillbilly pop band The Pigs. The Pigs have a unique style described by band member T-Bone Pig as hillbilly pop with a mashup of bluegrass, country and folk and a good sense of humour. The band is playing at next month's Gympie Music Muster and T-Bone says they're not ditching their Jackie Howe singlets in favour of a smart

0: a look.
1: You can't get any smarter than that, Bruce. That is top of the heap. That's as good as it gets. I think that other artists should probably start to dress appropriately too.
0: In national news, an energy analyst is warning of potential fuel rationing in Australia as early as September as a result of the latest closure of the Strait of Hormuz. Saul Cavendish from MST Financial says the risk is 2 to 3 times greater than it was in March because the world has already tapped into its oil reserves and there's not as much left to draw on. And Labor's relationship with gambling giants is under the spotlight, with figures showing the party received more than $4 million in donations linked to the sector in the past 5 years. Labor's left faction is pushing for tougher measures to reduce gambling harm. And now with a look at all your sport, here's Phoebe Humphreys.
2: Sport. The Mattress Company. Pioneer Road Yandina. Good night, Australia.
3: In sport, Laurie Daly is nearing a decision on his future as New South Wales coach. The 56-year-old has been holding off on an announcement a fortnight after guiding the Blues to an Origin Series win.
4: I just want to let it all settle in and settle down and let the players sort of enjoy what they've been able to achieve. But a decision will come, you know, in the coming weeks.
3: They're on Nine. Switching codes, and new players reportedly enter the race for Essendon's coaching role, with Fox Sports reporting Crows director of coaching Murray Davis is in the mix. And that's the latest news and sport.
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6: Cloudy day today, top of 23, a couple of spits of rain here or there. The fog is moving in from the next few days, 25 the top by Thursday, Friday. More partly cloudy days for the weekend, although we're still down to about 6 degrees overnight. Tops of 23 for Saturday and Sunday.
7: Any more wind, Bud?
6: No, because no more wind. All the wind's gone.
7: No. One time in the studio there was wind.
6: Except for Janet and Mikey, you're sitting letting something rip here, aren't you, mate?
8: Yeah, good morning. Yes, yes, wind, yes, Bilko, wind, yes.
7: One time.
8: Yes, one
7: time. Never lived it down, the poor bugger.
8: No.
7: Mm. How's that pizza cooking going, bud?
8: It's great. Did it last night. I, for the very first time, did pizza dough that took 48 hours because real traditional.
6: That's not a good model for a business.
8: Yeah. 48 hours? Yeah, no, it was 48
7: hours. That's a long time.
6: Domino's dough. They're not a good model for a business, mate.
8: Nah, see? And real wood-fired pizza dough, it takes a couple of days to ferment.
7: Ferment? Oh, it's good for your guts.
8: Yeah, you had to make some poolish first, So which is your yeast, water, flour, and a bit of honey, which is weird. Let that in the fridge for 16 to 24 hours. Let it, you know, rise and air bubbles and everything else.
7: And you punch it in the guts.
8: No, don't, because you want the air bubbles in it. I love the excitement, though.
7: Fair, thank you.
6: We're excited to eat it. Yes. Sounds like it's a work of art.
8: Well, I didn't bring any in, but it was really good last night in the new pizza oven.
7: Janet and Mikey's pizza oven takes, I said, 12 minutes. How long does it take to cook a pizza?
8: My very first one Friday night, I timed it 56 seconds.
6: How hot is it?
8: I can get a 400 degrees. Sun. It's a proper, like, gusty one. Morning, guys.
6: Seen Gino do it on his Italian shows on SBS.
7: Amazing?
6: Yeah, wow.
7: Less than a
8: minute. It's like what Gino's is, but just looks better.
7: Do you wear just your budgie smugglers when you cook?
8: I don't wear anything.
6: Do you get the ladies to come over and you slob it all over them and go, hey, test of my wares? No. Okay.
8: Well, that happened.
6: Gumburian's on 11. Pomona's on 15 degrees. For Toolkit Depot, this is Bilko and Jade for Brekkie. We had a call the other week about someone who was in Bogger Road Jail.
7: Yeah.
6: Did inspire Jade to get in touch with a good friend of hers.
7: Yeah.
6: A very mysterious guy.
7: Oh, yes. The man in black.
6: Yeah, Jack Sim on the way soon. Zinc 96.

0: Zig 96, Philco and Jade for breakfast. Time is 6:40 or 20 to 7 in the old money. Now, last week we were talking dunnies and some of the weirdest dunnies you've ever had to come across. We got a call from Steve, who was in Boggo Road Jail.
1: Yeah, I could have spoken to Steve all day, but the fascinating part that Steve told us is that he spent time in Her Majesty's at Boggo Road Jail.
0: Have a listen to this. Because he was talking about the dunnies in there.
2: Boggo Road Jail.
0: Yeah.
2: When you went into your cell at night, they give you a shit tin or a tin.
0: Yeah, okay.
2: That's it.
0: Who emptied it?
2: You had to take it down next morning and hand it to the bloke where they process it down in one of the yards.
1: Oh, Steve, that's diabolical. I don't suppose I'm looking at flushing
2: toilets. You go into your cell at night, they give you a plastic cup of water and a shit tin. A toilet tin, what do you want to call
0: it? That's hard time, Steve.
1: Steve, can I ask how you know that? Did you spend some time in Her Majesty's?
2: Yep.
1: Wow, is it?
0: Well, I'm so sorry you had to put up with that.
2: They shut Boggo Road in 1989.
0: And I've got to apologise to you because I know you wanted to ask him what the experience was like, and it would have derailed the whole toilet conversation, would have gone into a whole new direction. So I had to try and keep it on track.
1: Which I understand, yeah. But I was just fascinated that somebody that is part of the Zinc family spent time in Boggo Road Jail.
0: So we had to go to an expert, and we caught up with this expert yesterday.
1: Jack Sim is a crime historian, and in fact, he's more than that. I would say he is, in fact, the gatekeeper of Boggo Road Jail. And he joins us this morning. Good morning, Jack Sim.
3: Hello. Hello, Jay.
1: It's lovely to talk to you. I know any time I think of Boggo Road Jail, I think of you. For many, many years, you've done tours and talks and held the history of Boggo Road in your hands. And as I mentioned earlier, we have a caller to the show called Steve who spent time at Boggo Road.
0: It sounded hideous the way he was talking about how they...
1: It sounded terrible,
0: things at night,
1: Jack.
0: Yeah.
1: Was it only the worst of the worst that went to Boggo Road?
3: Well, Boggo Road was in operation

0: a very long time, and there, not everyone that went there was, you know, there for the most serious offences like murder or, you know, or assaults and things like that, robberies. There were people there for all those sort of very, very serious crimes, but there were also the majority of people that were passing through its walls over time, you would say really were relatively minor or simpler offences.
1: Really?
0: In many ways. So,
1: I always thought it was like the worst of the worst, but it was just a regular jail at its peak, was it?
0: Well, it held all different types of people, all different types of convictions and penalties were held at the jail, everything from flying evaders to, you know, to those very serious crimes.
2: Jack, you could almost say it was like, you know, when people got transported to Australia from England back in the day for stealing a loaf of bread, it was just a convenient place to put criminals.
0: By the time it closed officially in 1992, you know, it was a bit of everything. It was the biggest prison in Queensland at that time. It had a remand section, you know, it had a medium security section, it had a C wing, which was maximum security. You know, it had the women's prison, correctional center, as it became known. Yeah, so it was doing a lot of heavy lifting for the entire state in terms of incarceration, you know, the handling the sentences and imprisonment of those, you know, and, you know, so it was a real catch-all. I wouldn't want to say that, you know, everyone that went there, you know, was in any way sort of innocent, but the truth is the jail really was, it affected so many people. It was in operation so long that, you know, in that long history, there were people that were there for economic reasons. You know, like in the very early days of the women's prison, an awful lot of women locked up for drunkenness and stealing and petty crimes. And in some ways, I think those women were using the prison as a kind of you know, it's
1: like a respite.
0: Yeah, for respite, especially at Christmas time in the early 1900s.
2: Get away from us, old man.
0: Yeah.
1: Jack, is it true that people died? People are buried there, or is that just one of those urban legends? And it's not.
0: Yeah, it's one of the fascinating urban legends of the jail was that people were buried at the prison, mm-hmm. and 42 people paid the ultimate penalty and were executed at the jail. All of them are accounted for at South Brisbane Cemetery, just down the road. Us locals, we call it Newton Park Cemetery. And they're in an area that was reserved just for them. And there was speculation for a long time that some of them may have been buried within the walls of the jail. During the 1970s, there were much of the oldest parts of the jail were being pulled down, a whole new section being built. And workers came across a series of what appeared to be graves, and there were bone fragments and pieces of cloth that were removed. Now, they were tested, but the results were inconclusive. Jeez. As to whether they were graves or human remains.
2: Jack Sim, the man in black, talking Boggo Road Jail. Is it haunted? That's a question we'll ask him next.
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4: Good morning. Light westerlies across the coast beaches. Expecting lighter southeasters today. There is still between 1.2 and 1.5 metres of east southeasterlies swell at 9 to 10 second intervals. And we got a low tide at 8 a.m. Still a few small waves on the outside points at Noosa. Also, we're checking out down around Coolum and the Bays. Maroochydore through to Alex Bluff. Point Cartwright on the southern end between Karramundi and Moffat's. 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
7: Oh, the big movie Odyssey is opening tomorrow at the Gympie Cinemas. It has been talked about for the past 7 days since it opened in America, already broken box office records. They're calling it Genius by Christopher Nolan.
8: Yes.
7: He's a director. And we need someone to go and check it out for us when it opens tomorrow. Could that be you? We'll find out.

0: Tech 96, Rolling Stones, got a brand new album out, only released a couple of weeks back, called Foreign Tongues. And apparently Mick at 82 is working on more Stone stuff. He says there's a project coming up next year. Can't wait to hear what that is. 6 to 7.
1: Right now, though, we're talking about Boggo Road Jail with crime historian Jack Sim. And, Jack, we've long been told about hauntings, I suppose, ghosts that walk the halls of Boggo Road Jail. Have you had any experience with that?
2: Yeah, well, sort of an occupational hazard. especially in the late afternoon, you'd hear really weird sounds, like you'd hear the sound of footsteps and the jail was locked and secured, and certainly no prisoners or officers there anymore. One of my passions was to collect stories from officers and prisoners, and going right back to the 1930s, prison officers and prisoners talked about specific parts of the jail which they believe haunted, certain ghosts that they believe of people who died there that walked the jail. So, you know, we're talking about the origin of the ghost stories of the jail. It's not sort of, people coming in that are ghost hunters or clairvoyants. It's, you know, it was prison officers and prisoners that were sharing those stories amongst themselves, you know. So I've put a lot of, I think that some of the stories I've heard are very credible. And on our tours there, there's our nighttime Ghosts and Gallows tour, award-winning tour. It was a really, you know, there's times that we had some very spooky things happen.
0: Did you ever have ex-criminals come along and do those tours who'd spent time in Boggo Road before and were relating to you just where they didn't want to go in the prison, like there were spaces they wanted to avoid?
2: Not so much. Just about every day, we would have somebody connected with the jail on one of our daily history tours, or at night time on the ghost tours. Every day, there'd be someone who was

0: former officer or their families of former prisoners and their families would come. A lot of the prisoners avoided coming on the night tours. I can tell you that. They didn't want to be there at night time. You know, it's, as one of them said to me, you know, the real ghosts in this jail are the ghosts in your own mind.
1: That's powerful, isn't it?
0: You know, lying in your cell there and you're thinking about being isolated from your family, your friends. You might have a bit of bravado when you're outside in the yards, you know, around other prisoners, but you know, when you're alone with your thoughts, they're the most dangerous ghosts and most, you know, chilling ghosts in the jail is, what the hell have I done?
1: Well,
0: you know,
1: said.
0: Thoughts of your own past, you know. Mm.
1: Jack, it's always a pleasure to speak to you. I'm supposed to be going on a ghost tour with you for the last 20 years and I've always been too scared. But in the meantime, if people want more information, you've got a series of books, a bunch of incredible books, The History of Boggo Road Jail, Boggo Road Jail Escapes, and of course The Ghosts of Boggo Road Jail as well. It is always good to talk to you, mate. Thank you so much for your time, and we hope and hope that Boggo Road Jail is open again for ghost tours really soon.
0: Thanks, Jane. I really appreciate your support over many years.
2: Okay, I never realised Boggo Road was shut because I thought everyone went there for a bit of a
1: knees up. Yeah, Gareth's been there for a 21st party. There's actually a petition to get it reopened. It was supposed to be closed for a maximum of 18 months. It's been closed for 4 years to the public. They used to have markets there and all sorts of stuff.
2: But I mean, you know, the only ghost fix I get is the Gympie Cemetery.
1: I know.
2: Apparently it glows at night.
1: Would you do a tour of Boggo Road Jail with me?
2: Look, we did the Candanga Hotel thing, but I do a close. Yeah, I want to put that on my bucket list.
1: There is a petition to get Boggo Road Jail open again. So if you just Google Boggo Road petition, you can sign that if you're interested.
2: If we do get it across the line, you and me are going to do it.
1: Oh, mate, I'm terrified.
2: See if we can take some sick family with us.
1: The stories I've heard. JJ sent us a message as well. The stories he's heard too. He said, I went to Dutton Park State School in 1987, which is right next door to Boggo Road Jail. Don't quote me on it, but as far as I'm aware, the school grounds was actually built on the old Boggo Road Jail Cemetery. See, there's always been these legends about a jail cemetery. I've never researched it, so like I said, don't quote me, but we used to have days when they would lock the school down when there was something big going on at the jail, i.e. attempted breakout or something like that. And JJ, because I worked in the railway for a long time and the railway line runs right through there at Dutton Park, they used to be able to hear people calling out from the jail when people were working on the railway there too.
2: Well, just saying g'day.
1: Oh, they were saying a bit more than g'day. And the women's prison, of course, was there as well. And you could see the security guards and hear the sirens and all sorts of stuff.
2: Well, here's to Boggo Road Jail reopening. And look, when we get word of it, we'll put it on our list as something to do, get us and the Zinc family to a night down there, which would be fun.
1: Yeah. All with Jack Sim, and he is fantastic.
2: Yeah, yeah. So. We've done it with the Night Watchers. Let's do it with the great man himself. News next.
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4: 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Get a bit of traffic down through Burpengary and North Lakes on the Bruce, around a 10-15 minute delay. The Sunshine Motorway building in Mount through Mountain Creek. Reports of a crash around the roundabout to Eney Creek Road and Langura Street near the Noosa Lions Football Club. And slowing up around to Denala Bridge now with that single lane in operation. Temporary traffic lights in place for bridge upgrades. The old Bruce a bit slow around Nelson Reserve and Gympie. 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It's Travis, another check in 30 on Zinc 96.
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10: Good morning, it's Bruce Atkinson here. Gympie Council has handed down a $263 million budget, which includes a 4.9% general rate rise. It means residents connected to sewerage and water and on the minimum general rate will pay almost $348 extra a year. This applies to around 56% of ratepayers. The budget includes $74 million for water and wastewater projects, almost $20 million to upgrade and reopen the closed Civic Centre, and $5 million to plan and design a new waste facility. Mayor Glenn Hartwig says it's an investment in the future.
11: You know, we're not spending money on, you know, tourist parks or things that won't deliver value or aren't our core business. We need new sporting fields. We need new water infrastructure. We need to maintain our assets to the standard that they are. And we need to think about where our future residents are going to live. I like the work that we're doing, but I don't like the price associated with it.
10: Noosa Council is aiming to stay ahead of any potential biosecurity threats posed by invasive plants and animals. Council has released its draft biosecurity plan, which it says strengthens its ability to respond to threats. Environmental Services Manager Ben Derrick says it's important to stay on top of the issue.
12: Our council's got a very particular way of managing threats on our land, as does QPWS, as does most of our private landholders as well. And so part of what the biosecurity plan does is identify what those key elements are and make sure that we can work with everyone to be able to address the common risks.
10: You can provide feedback on the draft biosecurity plan on council's website. Hillbilly pop with a mashup of bluegrass, country and folk with a banjo added over the top is how the Pigs describe their unique music genre. You can also throw in a big dose of humour. The Pigs are performing twice at this year's Gympie Music Muster at Emmamore Forest on the last weekend in August. The band, famous for wearing Jackie Howe singlets, plays 60% original songs and then changes the music to some hit pop songs by artists like Taylor Swift and Adele.
13: There's a lot to be reaped from, you know, pop music, modern pop music. A lot of those songs need serious mouth-to-mouth resuscitation. We've just added a Miley Cyrus song just to be heard. It's got so much potential. It's not being performed properly. So, you know, of course we've done it right.
10: That's T-Bone Pig speaking there. In national news, we're being told there could be some teething issues when it comes to Monday's national alert. 25 million phones around the country will sound to test Australia's emergency alert system. But other countries that use a similar system have experienced issues when rolling out the tech. The alert will go off at 2 o'clock on Monday afternoon. And now with a look at all your sport, here's Phoebe Humphrey.
0: The Mattress Company, Pioneer Road, Yandina. Good night, Australia.
14: In sport, the Cats are reportedly in talks with Tyson Stengel's management about a potential exit, despite having another 3 years to run on his contract. He's been on personal leave and hasn't featured at AFL level this season. And a big night of the NRL judiciary, South's decision to appeal the rough conduct charge for David Fifita has backfired, with his one-match ban up.

0: upgraded to 2. While the West Tigers will be without Latu Fainu for the next 3 weeks, but Adam Dewey is free to play against Canberra. That's the latest news and sport.
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3: Cloudy and 23 today, cloudy and 24 tomorrow. Foggy start though, so it's going to be warmer up to 25 by Friday. There could be some slight showers here or there. The weekend, we'll see partly cloudy weather. Overnight's in the single digits, tops of 22.
4: So my brother-in-law is currently doing the same track as the Tour de France overseas, right?
3: Right, okay. So he's come out of nowhere.
4: I know. I was just thinking about the weather over there. He keeps sending us updates. So he's not doing the Tour de France. He's doing the one, like he's doing the Tour de France, but not
3: the
4: as part
3: below.
4: Of the competition, right?
3: Right. Oh, he's doing the same route.
4: The same route. Him and a group of mates. He's over there for his 60th. Unbelievable.
3: Yeah, good on him.
4: He just sent a video through, though, and I'm going to get the audio to show the Zinc family. The rolling hills of France are alive with the sound of music. These beautiful bells, you know, they're cowbells. All of their cows literally have bells on them.
3: Yeah.
4: And as they ride through the mountains, you can hear cowbells just ringing in the background.
3: Been part of that area for 500, 600 years.
4: But did you know you can just like drive along the road and hear them in you? Okay, I had no idea.
3: That's what it's like, mate. Go overseas and give it a go. I mean, you're going overseas soon, so but put it on your agenda.
4: I love cowbells. I just didn't know they.
3: Yeah. Well, as Christopher Walken said in that Saturday Night Live sketch years ago, more cowbell. We need more cowbell. Because it was a 70s song that involved a lot of cowbell. And it became a Saturday Night Live sketch and it became quite famous with Christopher Walken playing this record producer. I mean, hit records. Records. Records.
4: Needs more cowbell.
3: Needs more cowbell. I've got to find the actual clip. Let me dig it up on YouTube because it's worth replaying. Thanks for reminding me. We're going to talk TV with Moxie next, though. Ready for that?
4: Yep.
3: 11 degrees in Woolvi, 14 in Pomona. For Toolkit Depot, it's Bilko and Jade. 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Could you do this for karaoke kick-ons?
4: Oh, this is a ripper too.
3: Baby! Okay, where's the drum? There with you. I've got the old Fretmaster out. Here we go. If you're on the Bruce right now, crank it to 11!

0: 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Just need a bit of gravitas in the voice. Yeah, karaoke kick-ons next Thursday night, Candanga Hotel. 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
2: Moxie!
3: Bilko and Jay, the only way to properly do an AC/DC song karaoke, particularly if we're talking about Bon Scott, is to have smoked 3 packs a day since you were the age of 14 and drunk a bottle of whiskey every other.
2: I heard he was 8 when he started smoking. Mate.
0: Actually, I'll down a whole bottle before the night next Thursday, God, so thanks for the tip, Moxie.
2: He'll be asleep, Moxie. You got a song that you'd sing if it was karaoke? What would be your song?
3: My go-to is Shania Twain, Man, I Feel Like a Woman.
2: Why does everybody say that's the right song? Someone suggested that for me. I could not do that if I was
3: You want to get every woman in the room up and dancing?
2: Yeah.
3: Man, I Feel Like a Woman.
2: Man.
0: Okay. Doesn't matter who sings it. Remember, Murray the Wiggle told you it's the song choice.
2: Yeah, not about the
3: Let's
2: voice.
3: Go, girls.
2: Yes, let's go, girls. All right. Moxie, I started watching Fisk because it was on the TV at my dentist, and now I love it. And it's coming back for season 4.
3: Correct, in both cases, that your dentist was showing it and that you love it. You know, Kitty Flanagan has announced that she and her sister, Penny, who are the writers of Fisk, are going to be bringing back Fisk season 4. The allegation is to the ABC. That's a pretty dead cert call that'll come out in the upfronts in a few weeks. But what a great return. Now, the question is going to be, Aaron Chin is way too famous.
0: Yeah.
3: Will they be able to secure him? The other question is, Marty Shergold is infamous. Do they bring him back?
0: That is the question, because he's quite an integral character with
2: They'll
0: Julie Zemira.
2: Back. He only stuffed up on radio. That doesn't equate to anything if history speaks for itself.
3: The challenge is that when we saw it, everybody went off on their happy endings, and it was really Roz Gruber, played by Julia Zemiro and Kitty Flanagan's Fisk, that powered on together with their legal firm. So they could literally pick up with just those two and a whole bunch of other new kooky characters, or we could see where everybody has continued. Who knows? We'll get to see that in 2027.
0: I reckon fresh cast would be great. Now, I need an exclusive from you, Moxie, because I've noticed the Ninja Warrior YouTube page has suddenly become active, and in the wake of what's happened with That Celebrity I'm a Survivor, there's other news with reality.
2: That Celebrity I'm a Survivor.
0: Well, whatever.
3: Look, I'm enjoying that we're just making up shows, though, Bilko. This is the news that's come out in the last few weeks, right? We know that Robert Irwin is hosting the Logies on 7. Weird, interesting, fine, but with I'm a Celebrity getting canned, that kind of made sense. Guy needs a gig. Then we had the word that, here we go, I'm a Celebrity's coming back. And it's coming to Channel 7. And everyone went, oh, well, of course Robert Irwin's going to host it.
0: Yeah.
3: Spoilers, no, he's not.
0: Oh.
3: Because Channel 10 have come out and said, we're bringing back Australian Ninja Warrior, and Robert Irwin is going to host it over on our network. So
2: what?
3: The hope that maybe Robert Irwin and Julian Morris going to 7 to do I'm a Celeb has been dashed, but it does leave the door open for Julian Morris and Chris Brown to be reunited.
0: That would be an interesting... Actually, that would be a good take.
2: Good. I like that.
0: That would be good, yeah.
2: So
3: we'll have to see. All of this will be... It's been confirmed but not officially announced. Like, the networks have come out and said it's a happening thing, but they'll be crowing all about it when it comes to their
2: Just upfront. Wrapping my head around the fact that Robert Irwin keeps getting all these...
0: He's a talent, mate.
3: No, I mean, that's subjective.
2: Yeah.
0: Well, as you said, Mark, he looks good with his shirt off, and that's all the girls want.
3: Sure.
2: Okay, we'll move on so we don't say anything that we'll get in trouble
0: for.
2: Mate, Darren Hinch's state funeral, a very big event. How did that go down in terms of TV coverage and stuff? That must be very hard to cover.
3: Oh, yeah, look, it was live streamed, broadcast and, of course, live streamed on a bunch of TV networks, 7, 9. They

0: showed his state funeral from Victoria on Monday. The man who famously said the only thing owed to the dead is the truth. He had a front row to history, as it turns out, reporting as a journalist on some of the biggest stories in the past 50 years. And then when you think, hang up your boots, mate, you've done a pretty good job, he then went on to be a federal senator and did a great job. Also, of course, spent some time in jail for contempt of court after naming some people that the judge said he shouldn't be naming.
1: You got to respect that, Moxie, that he put his career on the line for his beliefs, and that's what I always respect about the man. Question I want to ask, though, and this is something that I'd love to get into with the Zinc family as well. We heard that Sam Neill will not be having a state funeral. He's just going to keep it private. I challenge anyone out there, that when you're a public figure, like Darren, like an ex-PM, you need to pay deference to your fans and let them mourn in a public way. Do you agree or not?
0: I think that the wishes of the dead, and certainly those that remain, need to be honoured independent of how famous you may have been.
1: Okay, but isn't that a duty you owe to your fans? As a celebrity of note, and Sam Neill has been in our hearts and our minds for such a long time, there at least should be something for the public?
0: 100% no. Like, honestly, Sam Neill owes me nothing, in as much as he's given me hours of high-quality entertainment that I can now switch on, sit down, stream at my leisure, and remember and enjoy all of those performances.
2: Jamie Dunn famously did the same. You know, on his passing, he didn't have a state funeral.
1: Which I was disappointed about. So many fans would have loved a state funeral in Queensland for him.
2: Obviously wasn't what he and his family wanted either.
0: I would offer that the best way to, you know, if you want to, you know, I guess process your grief or you know, remember these famous people, people that touched and changed your lives, which is often what these people do, is to try and live your life in a way that honours them, to talk about them, to talk about the way that they changed your life or affected your life, that sort of stuff. Just to get philosophical for a second, it's been said that you only truly die when the last person who speaks your name says it out loud.
1: Mm-hmm. Wow.
0: So if we can continue to talk about people like Sam Neill and Jamie Dunn and the great, fun, amazing, incredible things that they did, then they have the capacity to live forever.
2: Beautifully said.
1: Can't add anything more. Moxie, thank you so much. One recommendation for TV this week if people are keen to watch something.
0: This Monday on Binge, Colin from Accounts, the third and final season lands, and it's brilliant.
2: Oh, good. That's another ripper of Australian show.
1: Love it.
2: Good job.
1: Binge,
2: thanks,
1: you've got
2: Moxie.
1: The previous two seasons up now if you want to catch up. Thank you, Malk. We'll catch you next week. 7:18.
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0: 7:25 with Bill Gow and Jade this morning here at Zik 96. When Doves Cry from a Love Symbol. We're talking about that Saturday Night Live skit earlier today that involved Christopher Walken. All about the cowbell. Is that right, Carolyn? That's got your ears twigging?
1: Just listening to your comments about the cowbells.
0: Oh, yes. Carolyn, darling, how are you?
1: Yes, good, thank you.
0: So, now, do you remember the skit from Saturday Night Live with Christopher Walken?
1: I do. Wasn't that because they were doing Blue Oyster Cult?
0: That's Don't what it was, Blue River. Oyster Cult with Will Ferrell playing Cowbell. Yes. He was the character playing Cowbell, and you said, I make hit records with my pants off. I've got to get the audio, Carolyn, because it's much funnier than what I can do.
1: Yeah, and you turn it up to 11. You don't crank it up to 11.

0: Spinal Tap will tell you that.
1: That's right. I've got that sitting
2: on bloody hell.
1: I've got that sitting on my IQ. I've not seen it since I recorded it 3 months ago. Worth the look, do you think? I know it's a cult movie.
0: It is. It actually is worth a look.
2: You have to put it on your
0: list. I've got it on DVD.
1: Wow. Any uncut stuff on there, like commentaries that give you insights into it or not?
0: There is, and it's funny.
1: All right.
0: You need to have a look at it. My brother and I actually watched it not that long ago.
1: Well, let me raise you the Oz movie that's celebrating its 50th anniversary this year. Majestic Theatre Pomona is screening it next week. It's an Aussie take of the Wizard of Oz movie. Sounds weird, but it involves Daddy Cool, Ross Wilson, and a whole host of Aussie musos. So, Carolyn, dig that up if you can. It's called Oz the Movie.
0: I will, only if you look for Def Leppard Hysteria and watch that movie.
2: Oh, we're back and forth. It's like a game of TV tennis.
1: I love it. All right, you're on, Carolyn. Thank you, darling.
0: And Strange Fruit.
1: What? What?
0: Strange Fruit is another movie about music, and it is really good.
2: If I Google it, will I get in trouble?
0: No, you won't.
1: It's not forbidden fruit.
0: Bill Nye's in it.
1: Oh, Bill Nye.
2: Bill Nye, the science guy.
1: No, Bill Nye, the UK actor.
0: The real Bill Nye.
1: God.
0: Yes.
2: Oh, all
1: not
2: right.
1: The science guy. Thanks, Carolyn. Come on, get it right.
2: Oh, God, everyone's so offended. Bill Nye is really a science guy, though.
1: Yeah, I know he is as well, but he's more an actor. If you see The Boat That Rocks, he's been in that. He's been in the movie about with Tom Cruise when they're going to take over Germany. This is the skit that I've been referring to with Christopher Walken. It's legendary.
3: I put my pants on just like the rest of you, one leg at a time. Except once my pants are on, I make gold records. All right, here we go. Don't fear the reaper. Take one, roll.
1: Now, to give you the visual, Will Ferrell's got the cowbell with this band taking off Blue Oyster Cult, and he tries to crank the cowbell.
4: Dude, wait! Stop. Bruce, could you come in here for a second, please?
3: I gotta have more cowbell.
4: Don't blow this for us, Gene! Can I just say one thing?
3: Say it, baby, just say it.
4: I'm standing here staring at rock legend Bruce Dickinson.
3: A cock and a walk, baby.
4: And if Bruce Dickinson wants more cowbell, we should probably give him more cowbell.
3: I gotta have more cowbell, baby.
4: And I'd be doing myself a disservice and every member of this band if I didn't perform the hell out of this.
3: Guess what? I got a fever. And the only prescription is more cowbell.
1: There we go.
2: Cowbell loves it.
1: It is such a legendary scene from Saturday Night Live. It comes up constantly when they talk about how great this show is. The fact that Will Ferrell, because he was a nobody back then, Christopher Walken, a major star, appearing on the show as the legendary Bruce Dickinson who brought us Blue Oyster Cult. I mean, there's so much myth and ceremony with this show. It's incredible.
2: Who's Blue Oyster Cult?
1: The only song they ever had was Don't Fear the Reaper. Just one of those one-hit wonders. Listen. One of those prog rock bands have been around since the 70s. Again, like Carlos Santana and who was the other one? Joe Satriani.
2: Yeah.
1: Musicians you need to discover.
2: I know Don't Fear the Reaper, but I didn't know it was worth a Saturday Night Live skit.
1: Oh, mate. It's massive. Check it out when you can.
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6: 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G'day, a nice run for the Bruce Highway between the coast and Gympie. We've got a crash northbound through Alimba, no delay, so. And slowing through North Lakes, of course, around a 10-minute delay. A little bit of traffic around Dunalla Bridge with the single lane in operation. And slowing Wickham Street, Monkland Street, Nelson Reserve. Exhibition Road a little busier on the south side. 40Ks now around your school zones. 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
7: Good morning, Bruce Atkinson here, broadcasting from Cubby Cubby Country. Police are investigating a fatal shed fire in Nambour. Just before 7 o'clock last night, police and emergency services were called to a fire in a shed behind shops on Howard Street. The body of a man was located inside the shed. A crime scene has been declared. Gympie Councillor Mick Curran has voted against Council's $263 million budget. Councillor Curran was the only person to oppose the adoption of the budget yesterday. He says he has concerns about an upgrade project in Memorial Park that could reduce foot traffic in Mary Street, and he doesn't believe councillors have been properly consulted about the almost $20 million Civic Centre upgrade.
8: I've just got some real concerns about the actual cost. If the cost is the cost and we are fully briefed on that, Mr. Mayor, I'm happy to run with it. But I just, you know, because it forms part of this budget and it's a major project, I'm just not confident going forward that we've actually got that right.
7: A man has been charged with stealing a trailer and jerry can of fuel in two separate incidents on the Sunshine Coast. It's alleged the 24-year-old Image Flat man stole a box trailer from Murdering Creek Road in Perigium Beach on July 9, and then a jerry can of diesel from a vehicle at a service station in Kenilworth on July 20. He's been refused bail and is due in court on July 27. This year's Gympie Music Muster marks the 20th anniversary of hillbilly pop band The Pigs' first appearance at the event. The Pigs are known for translating some of the world's biggest pop songs, which they say improves them. T-Bone Pig, keen to point out, they have some original hits.
9: Probably our most popular song, well, our most popular song is Macho Moisturiser, which is an original song. So, but yeah, we probably do like 60% original, 40% our interpretations of other people's music.
7: In national news, a senior federal government minister won't be drawn on a push to change the Australian flag. The AMWU will use Labor's national conference to demand the Union Jack be removed from the flag, branding it a symbol of oppression. But Claire O'Neill has refused to tell Seven if she supports the idea.
10: I'm super respectful of the question. I'm telling you, as Housing Minister, I don't spend my time thinking about the national flag.
11: Pretty easy.
10: I spend my time thinking about the...
7: And now with a look at all your sport, here's Phoebe Humphrey.
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13: In sport, the Panthers are looking to prevent six-star players, including halfback Nathan Cleary, testing NRL free agency from November 1. Ben King could leave the glitter strip for the Hawks in the AFL free agency. The 26-year-old had been expected to sign a new deal with the Suns. He's now tipped to join Hawthorn on a six-year deal. And Australian selectors are weighing up playing Scott Boland ahead of Josh Hazlewood in next month's test opener against Bangladesh. That's the latest news and sport.
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4: Can't believe this.
5: Tell me.
4: Just seen a note from our mate Torian Thompson. He's playing Groundwater Country Music Fest on the Gold Coast in October.
5: How good. Torian Thompson, you bloody legend.
4: Becky Cole's on the bill, James Blundell, Casey Chambers, Kaylee Bell. It sounds like another version of Muster, the Wolf Brothers.
5: Oh, your grandma.
4: And Torian Thompson's on there.
5: Mate, well done to you. Wow. That's awesome.
4: It's his band. There's no Stapo stuff, but who cares? He's on the bill. His name's Under Lights.
5: Yeah, so good. I'm so proud of you, Torian. Well done. So what's it? Torian Thompson's Outlaw Country Sessions.
4: What's also, outlaw about him, Torian?
5: Well, it's the sort of music that he plays, right? It's outlaw country.
4: Yeah. Well, we know there's two types of music, country and western. Didn't know there was outlaw.
5: Well, your mate Hayley Jensen will be there as well.
4: Cool.
5: Denver playing as well.
4: Oh, Denver from Bundy.
5: Yep.
4: Yeah, okay.
5: Who else we know? Andrew Swift will be there. But most importantly, of course, Torian Thompson.
4: Yeah, love you, dude.
5: Casey Chambers.
4: Yeah. I should do the weather. That's
5: Go
4: what this spot's for.
5: Do it.
4: 23 and cloudy today. Could be a slight shower again. Morning fog tomorrow. 24 degrees the top. Partly cloudy 24 Friday. Overnights of 8 degrees, sitting around the low 20s for most of the weekend. Cloudy days to come.
5: Very good.
4: What are we now? Mother Mountain, 12 degrees. 16 in Noosaville for Tilka Depot. Love your TKD. Have I said it right? Tilka Depot?
5: That's
4: yeah.
5: It?
4: I get mixed up with the tapes, TDK tapes.
5: Oh, I remember
4: I've been hit with those before. Sorry, Tilka Depot. You don't have tapes there to buy, do you?
5: No, I don't.
4: Yeah, measuring tapes,
5: sell them anymore.
4: But not audio tapes. Because I used to go the metal, mate. The metal ones lasted forever. Got all my best recordings on. They still play.
5: Do they stretch or break?
4: No, the metal ones don't. They're pristine. Amazing.
5: What sort of records have you got?
4: I put albums on there. I do little mixes, you know.
5: Make a mixtape for your girlfriend.
4: For whoever at the time.
5: Kids still do that, you know. They make Spotify playlists.
4: Oh, is that what you do and you share it?
5: Yeah.
4: Maybe I should do one for you.
5: God help me. It'd be like, I'd say to you, who's this? I've never heard of Joe Matriani or whatever his name is.
4: Satriani. For Tilka Depot, it's Bilko and Jaded Zinc.

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0: Zig 96, it's Bilko and Jade for brekkie. The karaoke kick-ons happening at the Kandanga Hotel tomorrow week. So we've got a couple of entries left for you and three mates at zig96.com.au if you're keen to come along. But right now, Gibby Cinemas premiering the biggest movie in the world right now. It's the Christopher Nolan Odyssey called, funnily enough, Odyssey.
2: I want you to choose me.
3: Ithaca's king is coming back.
2: No, he's not.
4: What would he do if he came back here and find all these suitors in his house?
2: You're pining for a daddy you didn't even know, like some sniveling bastard.
5: Who's looking after your wife and son?
2: Do you see?
5: My dad is coming home.
2: Bring in your vengeance.
0: There's only one problem with this movie that I've seen from the trailer. I just don't believe Matt Damon in that the role he's playing of this Homeric champion who's on this quest doesn't have the gravitas of, say, a Russell Crowe or, I don't know, Idris Elba, if that's his name. Idris Elba. It's Matt Damon. We know him from comedies. We know him from, you know,
6: but
0: all these other...
6: he was in the Bourne Identity.
0: Yeah, but this is just like he's, you know, he's looking like one of these Greek soldiers and the muscles and, sorry, Matt, but... Look, I may be proved wrong, and look, the box office in America has already, you know, got it going out the door at a great rate of knots. It's making millions and squillions for Christopher Nolan, but that'd be my only thing. On having seen the preview, I don't believe Matt in that role until, of course, I see it.
6: What about some facts for you as somebody who loves movies?
0: Yeah, okay.
6: This is the first feature film ever shot entirely on 70mm IMAX cameras.
0: Yeah, nice.
6: It's a $250 million production. Yes, $250 million. They ran through an unprecedented 2.1 million feet of film. Is that not crazy? And apparently the crazy stunts on the side of a mountain done entirely by stunt women.
0: Well, those Greek ladies back in the Homeric tragedy poetry days are all strong like Amazonian warriors.
6: Well,
0: it's not surprising at all.
6: Also, the movie is based on, I'm just trying to find out how it's
0: based on.
6: Well,
0: it's a tale of Homer, the Iliad.
6: But it's based on a poem that's how many books long?
0: Couldn't tell you.
6: It's like 24 complete books.
0: We only know the Iliad. That's the one we celebrate in history. You know, the Trojan horse. We go along that route. This is just another take on it, and everyone thinks it's amazing.
6: You can go and see it now at the Gympie Cinemas.
0: Look, if you want to go and review it for us, we need a movie review at 1-300-891-929. You and a friend get to go and see it. Sharon and the team will look after you. We'll give you, because it opens tomorrow, we'll give you the weekend to have a look at it, and then Monday, just give us your little popcorn report on does it really stack up with, you know, what the world's saying? Is it worth the billions of dollars?
6: Oh.
0: And I know it's an IMAX at the Gympie Cinemas, but it's worth having a look at the story.
6: I hate to say you're right, but I just looked up a picture of Matt Damon.
0: Not convinced?
6: No, he kind of needs to look like Russell Crowe. Maybe because it's sort of that Russell Crowe timepiece of...
0: The Gladiator,
6: The Gladiator?
0: Yeah.
6: Ooh.
0: Don't let us put you off.
6: And it might be the best movie ever because certainly it's got incredible reviews from the US.
0: $54 billion or something it's made in the opening weekend. So, Gibby Cinemas got Odyssey opening tomorrow night. If you want to review it for us, tickets available right now, 1-300-891-929. We'll get you on the list and you'll get to see it with you and a mate and
6: give
0: me a looked
6: popcorn
0: after.
6: Braiding bucket out of five.
0: Yeah. That'll be a Monday, though, okay?
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1: Apparently Jade's made a transformation. What?
2: A transition of sorts.
1: A transition.
2: Yep.
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0: on motorbikes, girls are at work. I'm sitting on a little tiny chair that I've got.
1: Is it a rocking chair?
0: No, it's actually one of the little kids' chairs that you used to get out of kindies, like the little low-to-the-ground plastic chairs that stack up. Anyway, bought it a second hand.
2: And it still works?
0: Yeah, so
2: why?
0: I'm sitting on this little tiny kindy chair.
2: Yeah.
0: I've got my phone beside me, but I'm not playing music. No. I've got my Merlin Bird ID app open.
1: Oh, this again, right.
0: And I'm repotting plants. And I thought, Jesus Christ, Jade, when did you get old? And don't get me wrong, I'm totally joyous. I'm very overwhelmed with happiness at this point, right?
2: Yeah.
0: I'm loving the sound of the kids on the motorbikes. I've got stuff in the oven. I've got a bird app listening out. I want some more partial oats because I hear they're in my area.
1: The bird app's the only thing I'm issue with because there's, you know, repotting the plants, I think, is so you. Part of your homesteading. Yeah, I get that.
0: I like gardens. I don't like gardening because I hate weeds and it's a real pain in the bum.
1: Yeah.
0: So I repotted a bunch of houseplants that I've got, which I was very happy about. Gareth tells me.
1: Can you identify all the plants you were repotting?
0: Mm,
1: like the birds?
0: No, not really. I just get them from Bunnings and like
1: Discolourful bulbs, were they?
0: Well, onto the bulbs also brought me joy. I got bulbs on clearance because you don't normally plant on this time of year. It's normally a little bit too late in the season. And Gareth is much more particular about our garden than I am.
1: Okay.
0: So then, in a moment of rebellion in my old age, I bought a bunch of bulbs from Bunnings on clearance and then just went and poked them all over the garden.
1: Just to get a bit of ground cover.
0: I just stuffed them in the garden. So, and I did that last year too. So that at some point they'll just pop up willy-nilly. Gareth will be like, I didn't plant those there. Like, oh, I know.
1: So he's like the landscape. He's got,
0: he really is.
1: A spot here for this and a spot here for that. Yeah,
0: he's got all the stuff planted out. But I thought, isn't that funny? If you had said to me even 5 years ago, in a few years, you'll be listening out for birds on your property, repotting plants and finding joy in that, I would have said you were nuts.
1: Mate, you're not old. You're no Minka Kelly from Ransom Canyon.
0: Yes, beautiful.
1: The character
0: Minka
1: she
0: Kelly,
1: plays. Yep. Now, I'm sure she's somewhere in the vicinity of your age. Would you say she doesn't look old?
0: No, she's beautiful.
1: Her character in that show has a little property. She's got a little South Fork place like you.
0: Yeah.
1: She pots plants.
0: Does she?
1: Yeah.
0: I never thought of that.
1: I was looking at a few episodes there a couple of days ago thinking about the new season coming up. And there she is, you know, of course this big rugged dude turns up, you know, this on-again, off-again romance with whoever he is.
0: Yeah.
1: He turns up and what are you doing? And she's just in there humming away, doing her garden, tidying up her little house. She loves living on her own. The only thing she's not doing is bird watching. If that show goes to bird watching, I'm out.
0: You're in. If that show goes to bird watching, you'll download the app.
1: No, I will not.
0: You know what? I said to Janet and Mikey, download the app. You should definitely download
1: the
0: app.
1: Don't corrupt him.
0: Well, no, he put it on the other day inside his house with the windows closed. I go, mate, what were you expecting to bloody hear? He goes, I don't know. You said it picks up bird noises. Yes, outside the house.
1: Has Mikey got a bird on the go, has he?
0: Well,
1: I think he's seriously single, isn't he? What's
0: very
1: the terminally single is the term we use.
0: Perpetually single.
1: Yeah, we've got to stop that. Remedy that, Zinc family. 5 to 8 on Zinc.

0: 8 o'clock news coming up with Bilko and Jade this morning here at Zik 96. Jade's feeling old. You're potting plants. You're still listening to birds on that damn app.
1: I just need a big hat now and some gloves. Marie sent us a message and it's got a bunch of funny stuff here, but it says, you know you're getting old when you can cough, fart and sneeze at the same time. You know you're old when you stop growing at both ends and start growing in the middle.
0: Check.
1: It's true, too.
0: The dad bod just won't go away. In fact, it just keeps expanding.
1: You know you're old when your back goes out more than you do.
0: Check. And how much hair you got growing out of parts of your body that, let's just say, you don't want hair growing out of.
1: Apparently you can grow hair out your ears when you get older.
0: I'm seeing this. In fact, when I do my weekly shave, I've got to do the snip on the nose. I've got to go up the nose.
1: Got
0: to get rid of that,
1: goes.
0: And I've got to get the ear stuff as well. So, because
1: how do you get rid of ear hair?
0: You don't. You just got to pluck it and cut it, just to keep it short. I'm forever up there going. I'm actually getting scissors. I get scissors up the nose to get rid of those.
1: No, get one of those whizzer cutters.
0: I did have one of those, but the battery's gone and I haven't replaced it.
1: No,
0: so
1: the new ones. You plug in on like an Apple charger. What do they call a USB charger?
0: Oh,
1: yes.
0: Well, Father's Day's coming up soon.
1: How good. Get yourself a nose hair trimmer.
0: Well, I thought maybe
1: man,
0: my
1: we're
0: kids
1: getting old.
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3: 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G'day, very busy on the Bruce down through North Lakes now. It's around a 10-15 minute delay. The Sunshine Motorway building through Mountain Creek a little bit. The Sunshine Motorway very heavy through Mountain Creek, southbound building through Mount Coolum, and a bit of traffic Emu Mountain Road northbound heading up towards Wyber Downs. Busy around Dunella Bridge, of course, with that single lane in operation. Beckman's Road at Outer Crawl inbound towards Noosaville State School drop-offs. Duke Street at Shannon Street slow, Wickham Street around Nelson Reserve, and a bit of traffic Exhibition Road in the south side. 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
6: Good morning, Bruce Atkinson here. A man has died in a fire in Nambour. Emergency services were called to a fire in a shed behind shops on Howard Street just before 7 o'clock last night. The body of the man was found inside the shed. Police have declared a crime scene. It's the second fatal fire this week after a 21-year-old woman died in a unit fire in Budrum on Monday. The Gympie Mayor says Council's $263 million budget is an investment in the region's future. The budget includes a 4.9% minimum general rate rise, which equates to an extra almost $348 a year when waste, water and sewage charges are added. This applies to 56% of ratepayers. Others will pay more. Mayor Glenn Hartwig says there are some big ticket items in the budget.
7: Advancements in our new waste facility. There's about $78 million in term, for our water. I mean, we've got a massive project there, planning and purchasing around our future sporting needs, other upgrades, obviously the Civic Centre at one, which is, a little bit contentious.
6: Noosa Council says climate change is increasing the likelihood of new pests, weeds and diseases becoming established in the region. Council has released its draft biosecurity plan and it's open to public feedback until August 24. Environmental Services Manager Ben Derrick says the revised plan will help stop the spread of new pest plants, animals and disease.
8: Biodiversity impacts everything around us, whether it's species in your backyard or in our community's backyard, whether they're agricultural species or species within our natural ecosystem, so community ownership is really important for it.
6: Police have charged a 24-year-old Image Flat man with theft over a couple of incidents on the Sunshine Coast. It's alleged the man stole a trailer from Murdering Creek Road in Perigian Beach on July 9 and then a jerry can of diesel from a vehicle at a service station in Kenilworth on July 20. He was caught towing the stolen trailer later that day. He's been charged with numerous offences and has been refused bail. In national news, the federal government says it won't provide assistance to an Aussie ISIS doctor who wants to return home. The Perth-born paediatrician left Australia in 2015 to join ISIS and was presumed dead, but is reportedly in an Iraqi prison. Federal police have an outstanding warrant for his arrest on terror charges. And industry experts say freezing the beer tax is doing next to nothing to keep prices steady. The excise on tap beer has been paused to help with the cost of living relief, but the tax on canned and bottled drinks will rise next month. And now with a look at all your sport, here's Phoebe Humphrey.
9: Sport. The Mattress Company. Pioneer Road, Yandina. Good night, Australia.
10: In sport, Stephen King has opened up on Melbourne's bold decision to part ways with Christian Petrarca, Clayton Oliver and Stephen May. The D's have surged from 14th last season to premiership contention. The coach telling Nine it was a big call.
11: I think the best decision was for everyone involved, for them to move on and reinvigorate their careers, and for us as a club just to create some opportunity and a clean slate.
10: And mixed fortunes for the West Tigers with the NRL judiciary slapping Latu Fainu with a 3-match ban, but Adam Dewey is free to play against the Raiders. That's the latest news and sport.
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2: Cloudy and 23 today with maybe a slight shower. Foggy start tomorrow. Overnight of 8, top of 24 for Thursday. Friday, 24 and partly cloudy. Pretty much the same into the weekend. Partly cloudy days. Tops of 22 overnight of 8 with a couple of spits of rain here or there.
13: That's okay. It's one of those weird days today where it's sort of got Simpsons clouds out there, hasn't it?
2: Netflix and chill, my friend. Oh. Netflix and chill.
13: At this rate, I reckon I'd just fall asleep.
2: Really?
13: Don't you reckon when it's this nice, cold, crispy weather, you just want to have a little snoozy?
2: Normally I would, but midweek got a few things to achieve.
13: Oh, what do you got on?
2: Well, I'm organising the trip to Hammo.
13: With your bro?
2: With the bro, so I've got to organise whether we want to do morning yoga.
13: You're not going to be one of those people who allocates, like, everything down to 15 minutes on a holiday,
2: well, there's all these
13: you?
2: Freebies they add in. Get this. These are all the freebies they add in, right?
13: Yeah.
2: There's a facial. I'm assuming this thing, I said to Greg, I said, is this thing a couples retreat? Because it sounds very couple-y. Yoga, getting free facials, welcome drink, you know.
13: Are you sharing a room?
2: Yeah, we are, but not. It's got two beds in it, though.
13: They're assuming that you're a couple. Two blokes,
2: surely,
13: same last name.
2: Surely that's what I mean. They see the same last name. They know we're family.
13: No. They're thinking you're a couple.
2: Oh.
13: Yes.
2: Oh!
13: Yes.
2: Okay, we need to make this clear. It's two bros.
13: There'll be champagne on arrival.
2: Well, we'll take that.
13: Yeah. Yoga. Bit of downward
2: dog.
13: Don't
2: mind yoga. Oh, they probably are too, the same surname. Yeah, right.
13: Who goes on holidays to Hamilton Island?
2: It was a deal he found, and he and I have not hooked up for ages, so we just want to go.
13: Don't say hooked up in this situation.
2: Okay, hung out for a long time, okay?
13: Just a couple of bros.
2: Yeah, my literal bro, please.
13: Sharing a room. God, you're a tight ass. No wonder that people are confused.
2: Chatsworth's on 14, Gary's on 16. For Toolkit Depot, this is Bilko and Jade for Brekkie. At Zig 96, I guarantee it is not a date, all right?
13: It's my bro.
2: It's not my ho-bro, it's my bro.
13: Oh my God.
2: 22nd of July birthday's next on Zig.

0: Big 96 with Bilko and Jade for breakfast. I'm sure I saw something a few weeks ago that you two have got something new out, but it hasn't been anywhere in the news. I haven't seen it go viral like it would have 10, 15 years ago.
1: What,
0: so
1: when they put it on our phones without us saying yes, please?
0: Yeah, well, remember I accepted that? A free. Well, that was fine. A lot of uproar about that.
1: That was terrible.
0: Hey, it's a free album.
1: It was a terrible album.
0: Again, it's a free album. Who cares?
1: Do you literally like it just because it's free?
0: I probably haven't listened to it since it first came out and the controversy was around, but again, I'll take anything for free. I don't care if I don't like it or not. It's free.
1: What about food?
0: Yeah. If it's free, I'm taking it. This is how you learn to survive in the world. I keep teaching my kids. It doesn't matter if you like it or not. You've got a freebie. You've made it. You've scored. You've had a win. Take the win. And yet people want to jump up and down. I didn't ask for the album. Who cares, people? You got something for free. Appreciate it.
1: No, don't go putting stuff on my phone. What about if it's a shirt that you get and you don't like it? You're still wearing it, aren't
0: yeah,
1: you?
0: Yeah, it's free, mate. Most of the shirts I wear are freebies and I don't care.
1: It fascinates me. It really does.
0: 8:14, it is July 22.
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1: You want to hear some actors' birthdays?
0: Oh, there are some people having birthdays. Some people more important than you and I. Cool.
1: Yeah, Selena Gomez, her birthday today.
0: Well, is she an actor or is she a singer?
1: Both.
0: I've got her down here as a singer. Anyway, that's cool. Yeah,
1: she's
0: Selena
1: in,
0: Gomez.
1: Only Murders in the Building.
0: Yeah,
1: yes.
0: That's really cool. I like that on Disney.
1: I thought you'd like that. She's also a producer. Didn't know that. Willem Dafoe, Spider-Man Platoon, his birthday. David Spade, who I absolutely love, his birthday. Danny Glover and Albert Brooks. So there you go.
0: Happy birthday to all you lovely actors. Musicians today, of course, include the great Don Henley. 79 today. The man who so-called founded the Eagles. Well, that's actually wrong. Linda Ronstadt discovered the Eagles.
1: Wait, what?
0: The boys were actually part of her backing band, the Stone Ponies, back in the day. And she gave the guys cred and encouragement to start their own thing, which Don Henley did. So happy 79th, Don.
1: Can I give you one quick Don Henley fact?
0: Yeah.
1: I was at an Eagles concert and he said, I'm going to play a song now. We call it the credit card song. And I was like, what is this song? And it's Take It to the Limit.
0: Yeah. So, every time they play it, gets more royalties.
1: Oh, well, I was there and I was like, wow, that's pretty funny.
0: It's good,
1: he's a comedian.
0: Rick Davies.
1: Oh, yeah.
0: He's the other half of Supertramp. Turns 82 today. Good on you, Rick. Not much of a girlfriend. I never seem to get a lot. God, I can relate to that one really well. Hey, also Dan Jones. Or Daniel. Daniel Jones is 53 today. From Sauvage Gardon. Joins a whole plethora of birthday people today. Happy birthday for this 22nd of July.
1: Get your nominations in. 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
0: What is this sound? How did people go yesterday?

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1: Would it be using your hand to brush something off your clothes?
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0: Very astute. Understand where that came from. We had this as well.
3: Is it something as simple as scraping your fingernail across a piece of paper?
2: Nope.
0: No.
4: Opening a packet of Ziploc bags?
2: No.
0: Don't know where you get Ziploc. 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
2: Worth $1,000. 1-300-891-929.
0: 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Prove it next.
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2: All right, let's do it. $1,000 in the secret sound.
0: This is the sound. Everyone's scratching their head or scratching their boots. No, it's not scratching boots, is it?
2: It's not scratching anything.
0: Okay.
2: Dan starts us off this morning. Good morning, Dan.
19: Good morning.
2: Good morning. Dan, you're sounding confident. I love the tone in your voice.
19: I'm not sure about confidence.
0: Blow us away, Dan. Come on.
19: Is it a knife on a piece of toast?
2: No.
0: We've had that a few times.
2: Oh, I'm sorry, Dan.
19: No worries.
2: Lovely
19: thank
2: to
19: you.
2: Talk to you. Have a great day. Okay, let's go now to Merrin. Good morning, Merrin.
20: Good morning.
2: Good morning. Are you confident today, Merrin?
20: Oh, I'll give it a crack.
2: Yeah. All right, give it a crack, Merrin. For $1,000, what is the secret sound?
20: Okay. Is it pulling a ball off a velvet?

0: Velcro pad. It's called Grip Ball.
1: Oh.
2: It's not. I love that game, and I swear to you, I found it on the weekend.
0: Damn.
1: Damn, I know.
2: Yes, it's not, but good guess. Thank you, Merrin.
1: Jade needs something to while away the hours while she's potting plants.
2: Yeah, because I'm getting old.
1: Grip Ball's the way to do it.
2: All right, let's go to Jen next. Good morning, Jen.
3: Morning.
2: Good morning, Jen. $1,000. What is the secret sound?
3: I think it would be a pepper grinder, grinding pepper.
1: Oh, we've had that before.
2: No, sorry.
1: Not a pepper grinder. Yeah.
2: No, that's okay, Jen. It was described last time as grinding a condiment grinder.
1: Yeah, so it's not salt or pepper grinder.
2: No, but good guess.
1: Tomorrow, that is back for another $1,000 for Nashville Property. Gympie's number one agent.
2: Very good. Thank you,
1: leader.
2: Nashville Property.
1: The leader in Gympie's thriving property market. Let me get the credit right.
2: Good
1: okay.
2: job.
1: I'm going to do it right. 8:22 on Zip 96. Time to... Oh, this angsty song with Goidier and Kim. Remember this one?
2: Worst film clip ever. Hated it.
1: Do you?
2: Yeah.
1: Great song, though.

0: Monday, set down for the Oz Alert test at 2 p.m. Breaking news on this subject.
1: Yes, the ABC have just done a story in breaking news. It says national emergency warning system in doubt as states raise concerns. And then it goes on to say state and territory representatives are expected to voice significant concerns about the rollout of the national emergency warning system, Oz Alert, when they meet with the federal emergency minister in Melbourne this morning.
0: We might be getting hit by the DV people who have really raised concerns in the last month about this alert going ahead because, as you know, with the DV safe phone, a lot of people have phones that are hidden and not known to their abusive partners, and they're really worried about people going to be on top of this alert situation. They're saying now to keep your phone off, but I've just discovered in the last couple of days there is a difference in the alert status on your phone. There's a critical alert and a priority alert. Now, the priority alerts you can actually turn off and de-establish on your phone. Critical alerts cannot be disabled on any phone, Samsung or Apple. And this is the concern people have, especially in the domestic violence situation, especially with kids who are on the spectrum. When they get, when noises scare them and surprise them, they could freak out when this happens. And I think because we've known about this test for so long, let's get off the freakazoid stuff, Jade. We know this has been coming. Do what you need to do to make sure Monday afternoon at 2, all right, that people aren't going to be scared out of their wits. Turn your phone off if you know it's going to be in an alert situation or if kids are going to be rattled by it.
1: They are saying that that is the only way to avoid the alert. So don't think you can put it on airplane mode or on silent or whatever. The safest way, if you are in any concern, is to turn your phone off to avoid the alert at 2 p.m. It does say Federal Emergency Management Minister Christy McBain, who we spoke to just a couple of weeks ago, is expected to make an announcement about the rollout at 9 a.m. Apparently, Western Australia and Queensland have raised concerns about whether the system will be able to contact landlines, which are still favoured in remote areas.
0: Oh, I never thought of that. Can it actually pick up on landline? Because a lot of people only have that means of communication
1: out
0: there.
1: One of the other concerns they've got is that different states have different emergency responses, and they want to make sure that each state is catered for what suits that state best. So more information out of 9 o'clock this morning.
0: Talking to Gympie Gold Rush, the Go for Gold weekend was on last weekend.
1: Yes.
0: There's been some winners out of that, and Jade and I participated. Jade reluctantly.
1: Me with a gold bar under my shirt.
0: Well, I thought it was a bit of fun, but I wonder how we fared. We'll find out.
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3: 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G'day, very busy on the Sunshine Motorway inbound through Mountain Creek and reports of a crash Kawana Way heading towards Pereira. The Bruce Highway hitting the brakes northbound through Tanawa now, down through North Lakes around a 10-minute plus delay. Clear run up to Gympie though, and a bit of traffic at Narrabri Road around the high school. School zone speed limits in place. Also busy around Dinella Bridge with the single lane in operation and Beckmans Road at Newsville State School. Oz Alert, Australia's new emergency messaging system, will send a test alert to compatible mobile devices around 2 p.m. on Monday, 27 July. 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Authorised by the Australian Government, Canberra. It's Travis, that's traffic on Zinc 96.
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2: 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While Gavin blissfully sleeps, this vigilant bird, the ANZ Falcon, is on high alert. Yes, his ANZ Falcon watches for fraud 24/7. So should a fraudster use Gavin's card details while he snores, his ANZ Falcon will swoop in. 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
5: Good morning, Bruce Atkinson here, broadcasting from Cubby Cubby Country. A crime scene has been declared at the site of a fatal fire in Nambour. Just before 7 o'clock last night, police and emergency services were called to a fire in a shed behind shops on Howard Street. The body of a man was located inside the shed. A local federal MP says Australians need reassurance that ISIS fighters won't be allowed back into the country. It comes as reports surface that a Perth-born ISIS doctor, originally thought to be dead, is in an Iraqi prison and wants to return home. Opposition Foreign Affairs spokesman and member for Fairfax, Ted O'Brien, telling Nine it's not enough for the government to say it won't help.
6: The Australian people aren't interested in what help the government might provide these ISIS people. They are interested in what the government's going to do to stop them coming back. That's the objective.
5: Noosa Council is aiming to stay ahead of any potential biosecurity threats posed by invasive plants and animals. Council has released its draft biosecurity plan, which it says strengthens its ability to respond to threats. Environmental Services Manager Ben Derrick says it's important to stay on top of the problem.
7: Our council's got a very particular way of managing threats on our land, as does QPWS, as does most of our private landholders as well. And so part of what the biosecurity plan does is identify what those key elements are and make sure that we can work with everyone to be able to address the common risks.
5: You can provide feedback on the draft biosecurity plan on Council's website until August 24. Hillbilly pop with a mashup of bluegrass, country and folk with a banjo over the top is how the Pigs describe their unique music genre. You can also throw in a big dose of humour. The Pigs are performing twice at this year's Gympie Music Muster at Emmamore Forest on the last weekend in August. The band, famous for wearing Jackie Howe singlets, plays 60% original songs and then changes the music to some hit pop songs by artists like Taylor Swift and Adele.
8: There's a lot to be reaped from, you know, pop music, modern pop music. A lot of those songs need serious mouth-to-mouth resuscitation. We've just added a Miley Cyrus song just to be heard. It's got so much potential. It's not being performed properly. So, of course, we've done it right.
5: That's T-Bone Pig speaking there. In national news, there are fresh doubts over whether the federal government can hit its target of building 40,000 affordable and social homes by mid-2029. With an audit finding, the Housing Australia Future Fund will struggle to reach its targets. And one of the nation's biggest unions says it's time the Union Jack was stripped from the flag. The AMWU has branded it a symbol of oppression. And now with a look at all your sport, here's Phoebe Humphrey.
9: The Mattress Company, Pioneer Road, Yandina. Good night, Australia.
10: In sport, Laurie Daly is nearing a decision on his future as New South Wales coach. The 56-year-old has been holding off on an announcement a fortnight after guiding the Blues to an Origin Series win.
11: I just want to let it all settle in and settle down and let the players sort of enjoy what they've been able to achieve. But a decision will come, in the coming weeks.
10: They're on Nine switching codes and new players reportedly enter the race for Essendon's coaching role, with Fox Sports reporting Crows Director of Coaching Murray Davis is in the mix. That's the latest news and sport.
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14: Bit of cloud around today, although sun shining right now. 23 the max, not getting much past 24 for the next few days. There will be a foggy start tomorrow, but most days, 24 overnight of 8 and a couple of spits of rain, but mostly cloudy right through to the weekend and beyond.
15: And in case you've missed it, our mate Torian Thompson is presenting Torian Thompson's Outlaw Country Sessions at Groundwater this year, which is massive.
14: He's on the bill. His name's on the bill. What do they call it? The Outlaw Band, is it?
15: Yep. And he is with Casey Chambers, Kaylee Bell, the Wolf Brothers, Becky Cole, James Blundell, Lane Pittman, Kingswood, Tyler Rodriguez, goes on and on and on. His name is on the bill, Torian Thompson. We are so proud.
14: Now, I know there's two types of music, country and western. What's outlaw music?
15: It's a type of country music. Outlaw. You know, it's sort of the heavier kind of
14: I don't give a
15: end.
14: Toss and I'm going to, you know. Yeah. I'm going to string up anyone who hates my music sort of thing, is it?
15: Well, no, it's a heavier style of country music.
14: Yeah, right. So not the Stapo stuff, not the Chris Stapleton.
15: Part of that, yeah, definitely part of the Chris Stapleton.
14: On your touring
15: set is very much outlaw music.
14: They said you'd never make it, and he has.
15: No one said that about Torian Thompson.
14: Oh, it's Daryl Summers I'm thinking about. That old Swan Lager ad from back in the 80s. I've been dying
15: remember
14: that.
15: Remember that song?
14: Yeah. Right now we're on 15 at Tyro, 17 in Karoi for Toolkit Depot. This is Bilko and Jade for breakfast. As we do our segment of ring ding dinging a public phone box somewhere in the country.
15: We're going to do it.
14: We haven't had a success yet. Maybe next that'll change, all right?

0: If you want to enter, head to the Zinc website right now. You and your posse have a chance of coming along. So it's a ticket for you and three mates. There's only a couple of spots left.
1: Victoria and Thompson, if you're listening and you could find it in your heart to sing karaoke, now that you're a big groundwater star, you could join us.
0: He won't demean himself by coming to our thing.
1: Of course he will. Absolutely he would.
0: No, he won't.
1: If he's not already playing a gig somewhere, he
0: too much of a star
1: sing.
0: Now.
1: Make me sound good.
0: Anyway, you've only got a couple more days before we cut it off for the big party next week. Remember, if you sing your guts out, you or your posse, $200 to spend at the Canandaigua Hotel.
1: How good.
0: As first prize. Right now, it's something we love doing, even though it fails continuously.
1: This is number 13.
0: Is it?
1: Yep.
0: All right, let's do it.

0: find at the other end.
1: Yeah, so far no one at the other end because no one bothers picking up a public phone.
2: Well, just on that, I've decided to stuff the mainland. No. No, we're going to Tasmania.
1: They're friendly down there.
2: They're friendly. In fact, they were named, we're going to Launceston, named Australia's overall winner for 2025 for the Keep Australia Beautiful Australian Tidy Town Awards because they've got projects like the Launceston Repair Cafe and the Spring Clean Rochely Initiative.
1: So where's this phone box? Is it near that cafe?
2: It is outside the Potter's House in South Launceston.
1: All right. Let's see how friendly the Tasmanians are. We'll ring this phone box
2: live
1: on the radio.
2: Number 2 Hobart Road.
1: Okay, let's see if anyone's game enough to wait. Because remember, and I'm trying to educate the Zinc family here, okay, we want you, when you hear a phone box ringing, to answer the phone.
2: Yes.
1: It's happened a couple of times in Gympie, but anywhere else around the country,
2: One time in Gympie and we gave you plenty of notice.
1: Never happened in Yeomundi. We tried that outside Matzos.
2: Didn't happen in Tamworth. Didn't happen in Mackay. Didn't happen in...
1: Goulburn, my hometown. It's outside the post office. For years, it's been the busiest part of town. It's where Mum and Dad used to gossip for hours. I used to see people going in and out of the phone booth all the time and no one answered.
2: Well, this is the Potter's House Christian Fellowship Church. So you would think that would be
1: nice. There you go,
2: people.
1: Church. We should find some noise. Maybe the pastor can answer.
2: 2 Hobart Road,
1: here we go.
2: South Launceston. Let's do it.
1: Come on. Gympie calling Lonnie.
2: Let's do it. Somebody answer the damn phone. Number 13, lucky 13. Come on.
1: It could be some fellowship happening here. It could be a fellow church.
2: If you're just joining us and you've never heard this segment before, this is our 13th attempt at getting someone to pick up a public phone that's ringing somewhere.
1: Where'd this idea come from anyway?
2: I thought people would answer the damn phone. I had a bet with our old boss.
1: Aww. Not answering. Another fail. That's number 14. So we just move on?
2: No, I want to keep doing it. Someone's going to answer the phone one day. Someone will answer the phone one day.
1: Should we go back in town here and see if someone will answer the phone near Gympie Motor Group there on the corner?
2: Oh, mate, fair dinkum.
1: Well, the couple in Mary Street there.
2: Jesus.
1: I mean, it'd be nice. Oh, Tracy's ringing in. G'day, Trace. How are you?
2: Hey, Trace.
3: I'm good. I'd be interested to see whether anybody would answer the public telephone in Chilton, Main Street, Chilton, Victoria.
2: Okay.
3: Well, you know about that, Bilko.
1: Yeah, Chilton's, well, it's a nice little area, Chilton. It's a little country town. From memory, it's got the...
3: I live there.
1: Oh, yeah, Chilton. Oh, do you remember me on Star FM there, do you?
3: No, not really.
1: Yeah, I know a girl I was fond of came from Chilton, so I'm keen to put that down. And I'm thinking, it's just coming back to me, there was a cafe there called Rats Cafe. Am I right?
3: Yes, and he was playing for AFL. He was a Lappin.
1: Yeah, the Lappin family, massive in the AFL circles.
2: So, what's so good about Chilton? What makes you think that they'll answer the phone, Trace? Is it because they're nice people?
3: Well, I lived there for a number of years and got married at the Chilton Hotel pub, and right outside the post office, and people stand around there all the time, so I'd be quite interested to see if it was answered there.
1: All right, Tracy.
2: I found a phone number.
1: You've got it.
2: The Lion Club Kiosk, Chilton.
1: Is that the one?
2: Or the post office. There's one outside the post office.
1: Tracy said the post office.
2: Okay, let's do that.
1: Tracy, that's on the list for next week. Thank you so much for the lead. I love a

0: Hello, Southerner, who appreciates what a lovely little town Chilton is.
1: Very good. We'll do that next week.
0: We love Rainbow Beach as well.
1: Hello,
0: and let's travel there next.
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3: Good morning, 10 to 12 knots south, southwest is across the coast. We got a solid 1.5 metre plus of easterly swell at 10 second intervals. We just passed a low tide about 8 a.m, a high tide just after 3. Check the outside points at Noosa. Other than that, down around Coolum and the Bays, Alex, the Bluff, Point Cartwright and Moffat's. 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
5: 10 to 9, heading Rainbow Beach next. What happened with the Go for Gold contest over the weekend? Well, it wasn't a contest, it was an activation weekend.
6: Still prizes.
5: There's been some prize winners. Are we included? Let's find out next.

0: everybody sing. Yeah, yeah, yeah. You in the corner, Mikey. I'm still standing. Yeah, yeah, yeah. New boss, Mark, over there, please. Sick 96, Spilko and Jade for brekkie. 7 to 9, it's Elton John. Go for gold. That was the hashtag people were using to activate for the Gympie Gold Rush Fest last weekend. And I never realised there were prizes for this weekend, Ash Jensen.
1: Hello, good morning. I'm still standing. How good was that song to come into?
2: How good. Ash Jensen, is there anything that involves the local community that you're not involved in? You are just the gift that keeps giving.
1: Yeah, I haven't tapped on the Gympie Muster yet, but I'm sure that's coming.
2: Oh, you've tapped on there, mate. We've seen you there. You've tapped on for
0: Not for public consumption tapping, put it that way. Now, explain last weekend. We talked to Sean and Mal from the Gympie Grapevine about this, because they're on the Gold Rush Committee too, about this activation weekend. It was to put pictures of something gold-related, do the hashtag Go for Gold. Now, I did an AI rendering of myself and Jade, and I hope we were considered.
1: Of course you were considered. Like I always say, AI stands for Ashley Intelligence. So, you know, well done.
0: Thank you.
1: Bonus points awarded. But unfortunately, no, you didn't win any of the McClintock fuel.
2: Oh, bummer. Well, we could all use some fuel. Tell us about the winners, Ash. How many winners did there end up being?
1: So we had 5 winners. So we had an overall winner, which was the Gympie Family History Society. That was really cool. The business winner was Party Pal.
0: Well, hang on. What did the Historical Society do? What was their gold angle?
2: Oh, how are you going to remember that?
1: Go jump on socials and have a look at the creation.
0: Right. So I've got to do some work.
1: You can really sharpen your pencil. Yeah.
0: Okay.
1: The community winner was Wes Mitchell Park Run. The schools winner was Gympie West PNC.
2: Very good.
1: And the individual winner was Quartz Bowers. So those guys did such an amazing job in the Go for Gold activation weekend.
0: Did Courts wear the gold balls? I've got this coming up on my screen now. She's got a gold cap on and she got gear underneath. Oh, yeah, she's got some clothes there, but it looks like she's wearing these gold balloons or gold balls around her.
1: Yeah, so definitely take some pointers, Bilko.
0: Yeah, okay.
1: You know, you got some bonus points because you're a cool guy, but just
0: Thank
1: didn't
0: you.
1: Quite cut the mustard.
0: I might go gold lame undies next year.
2: No, that we won't be doing that. Ash Jensen, can you give us any insight into the Gold Rush Festival? Because there's a big concert that will be free that's coming up as well.
1: So this was the activation weekend to really... So we've brought this Gold Rush Festival back, and the committee have joined forces and I've jumped on board to help too. And it's such a beautiful thing to see the community come together to bring this event back to life. So really proud to be a part of it. So we've got the community street parade all happening on October 17th. So the street parade up Mary Street and then the community concert, thanks to Bendigo Bank in Nelson Reserve, completely free, and some really amazing music coming. We've got some locals, Aspie Jones with Favourite Kids,
0: nice.
1: Tennessee Lights,
2: awesome.
1: Caitlin Shadbolt.
0: Yay!
1: And the absolutely 80s supergroup.
0: This is what I'm hearing. And who's involved with that group? Is it a famous name from
2: can
0: a certain...
2: Can you say it yet or not? You might not be able to yet.
0: Well, if you say...
1: Yeah, you can say it. Yeah.
0: Kids
1: Brian
0: in the Kitchen, mate.
1: Kenny. Yeah.
2: There you go.
1: So we've got heaps of things happening that day. So it's a jam-packed day. So you're going to want to schedule that day off, October 17th. It's all completely free.
2: Ash, is that the weekend after the Rainbow Beach?
1: Yes.
2: This is Livin'
1: Fest?
2: Yeah,
1: we're going to pack up everything from This is Livin' Fest in Rainbow and we're going to pop it on some trucks and we're going to take it into town and we're going to set it up again and then I might have Tuesday off after
2: Bloody
1: that.
2: Bloody hell. Are there any tickets left for This is Livin'?
1: Not many. I pick that it's going to sell out. I give it a week. I give it a week for those general admission to sell out. They are still $99 because I'm really kind.
0: Don't wait any longer because they're going to go. Ash, go for gold, girl. You're doing well.
1: Thanks so much.
2: Thanks, beautiful lady. Good to talk to you.
0: Can't wait to see the gold outfit you're going to be wearing on that activity.

0: on that weekend.
1: Oh, Kylie Minogue,
2: yeah.
1: Hot pants.
2: Brace yourself.
0: Okay, the hot pants, yeah. Thanks, Ash. There you go. Go for gold. So congratulations to all those winners, even though I worked hard on an AI rendering.
1: You
0: next
1: did
0: year.
1: Great, mate.
0: Next year I'm gonna go 1,000% committed. I've got to actually commit it to my body. Do I do the gold finger painting?
1: Not finger painting. You could do the thing that they did in one of the James Bond movies, you know, where they did
0: gold finger, where they painted it, but they left the undies free so the skin would breathe.
1: Oh, I see what you mean. Not like finger painting. Gold finger.
0: I could finger paint myself.
1: That's what I thought you were saying.
0: It was, yeah.
1: Okay. Anyway, guys, we are out of here and we're back tomorrow. We'll see you then. Bye.
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12: Good morning, Bruce Atkinson with you. Police are investigating a fatal shed fire in Nambour. Just before 7 o'clock last night, police and emergency services were called to a fire in a shed behind shops on Howard Street. The body of a man was found inside the shed. A crime scene has been declared. Reports this morning an Australian ISIS doctor wants to return home. It was originally thought the Perth-born paediatrician was killed when he travelled to the Middle East more than a decade ago, but he's reportedly alive in an Iraqi prison. The opposition's foreign affairs spokesman and Fairfax MP Ted O'Brien telling Nine the coalition would never support someone like this coming back.
13: No, Sylvia, point blank. The coalition would be doing everything in its power to stop this person coming back and others.
12: Gympie Councillor Mick Curran has voted against Council's $263 million budget. Councillor Curran was the only person to oppose the adoption of the budget yesterday. He says he has concerns about an upgrade project in Memorial Park that could reduce foot traffic in Mary Street, and he doesn't believe councillors have been properly consulted about the almost $20 million Civic Centre upgrade.
14: I've just got some real concerns about the actual cost. If the cost is the cost and we are fully briefed on that, Mr. Mayor, I'm happy to run with it. But I just, you know, because it forms part of this budget and it's a major project,

0: I'm just not confident going forward that we've actually got that right.
1: After 22 years together, there are no plans to change the style or fashion sense of hillbilly pop band The Pigs. The Pigs have a unique style described by band member T-Bone Pig as hillbilly pop with a mashup of bluegrass, country and folk, and a good sense of humour. The band is playing at next month's Gympie Music Muster, and T-Bone says they're not ditching their Jackie Howe singlets in favour of a smarter look.
2: You can't get any smarter than that, Bruce. That is top of the heap. That's as good as it gets. I think that other artists should probably start to dress appropriately too.
1: In national news, the housing minister has stepped in after a fundraiser for the Brisbane family of super rare quadruplets had their rent assistance scrapped. It's because a GoFundMe raised too much money, making them ineligible. But Sam O'Connor's used his powers to reverse the move.
3: As soon as it was escalated, it was resolved. So they are eligible for our private market support and also eligible for social housing.
1: On Nine there. And now with a look at all your sport, here's Phoebe Humphrey.
4: 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The Mattress Company. Pioneer Road, Yandina. Good night, Australia.
5: In sport, a big night at the NRL judiciary. South's decision to appeal the rough conduct charge for David Fifita has backfired, with his one-match ban upgraded to two, while the West Tigers will be without Latu Fainu for the next 3 weeks, but Adam Dewey is free to play against Canberra despite his high tackle. And the Cats are reportedly in talks with Tyson Stengel's management about a potential exit despite having another 3 years to run on his contract. The 27-year-old has been on personal leave and hasn't played at AFL level this season. That's the latest news and sport.
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6: 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As local as it gets.
7: Remaining cloudy today, top of 23 degrees. Foggy start tomorrow, overnight of 8, top of 24, partly cloudy days into the weekend. Not changing much for Saturday and Sunday, overnight of 8, tops of 22 for both days.
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0: 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Could that be a potential karaoke song? Wilco and Jade's karaoke kick-ons happening at the Candanga Hotel. Great place for country hospitality. And you'll see that in action next Thursday night at our massive party. That is a karaoke twist. 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Only a couple of more spots left to come and join us. 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Sounds exciting. I can't wait to come up with the mass choir song we're looking at putting together on Friday. 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
1: Hi, turning back the clock on July 22nd, the day in 1951 when two stray dogs, Desik and Saigon, were launched into space in a Soviet program.

0: that made them the first living things to fly into space and safely return.
1: The million horsepower engine lifted the dogs upwards to a height that no living thing had reached before.
0: To 1956, when Buddy Holly recorded That'll Be the Day.
2: Well, that'll be the day.
0: Actually, this isn't the version recorded on that day. Truth is, the record company hated it, so Buddy and the boys were forced to re-record it 6 months later.
2: Because that'll be the day.
0: In 1983, Dick Smith completed his solo helicopter flight around the world.
3: I did the flight really for purely selfish reasons, and I was, I think, more surprised than most people that I actually finished it.
0: And the film Avengers Endgame overtook Avatar as the highest grossing movie of all time on this day in 2019.
4: If we do this.
0: Weapon movies, he's 80.
5: You haven't met anybody you didn't kill?
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0: Actor, comedian, writer, director Albert Brooks turned 79.
7: Part spaniel, it's actually, I think he's 1/10 kangaroo.
0: Eagles drummer and singer and solo artist Don Henley is also 79 today. Actor William Dafoe turns 71.
8: Not only do I have the guts, I have the authority.
0: Funny man David Spade celebrates his 62nd birthday.
9: Sweet little hayseed, come on out to the big city to be a model.
0: Penrith Panthers great Steve Carter is 56.
10: Carter is under the bar!
0: Daniel Jones, one half of the hit duo Savage Garden, turns 53. And actress and pop star Selena Gomez is 34, started on the Disney series Wizards of Waverly Place.
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0: Finally, the Prince of Darkness, Black Sabbath lead singer and reality TV star Ozzy Osbourne, died aged 76 in 2025.
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0: us to a T20 match between Town and Country. It's the 11 A side, and then there's an all-in cricket match after that. Love to have you down for snags and cold drinks. Be a fun Sunday. And a note from What's Cooking Takeaway, they need a cook. 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
9: Hi, I'm Phoebe Humphrey. The federal government has poured cold water on doubts over the rollout of Australia's emergency warning system. The nationwide AusAlert test will sound on around 25 million mobile phones on Monday before it officially launches in October. Emergency Management Minister Christy McBain says it will be a more resilient system.
10: If a telco tower goes out and you don't have access to that telco provider, you currently don't receive an emergency text message. With the new system, as long as it pings off any of those towers, you still receive your AusAlert notification.
9: Australia could be staring at the potential of fuel rationing by September, with an energy analyst warning the situation is worse than it was in March. Saul Cavendish says the risk is greater now than the first time because the world's already tapped into its oil reserves. The foreign minister has raised Australia's concerns about China's Pacific missile test during a meeting at an ASEAN summit in the Philippines. Penny Wong met with her Chinese counterpart on the sidelines of the summit last night. The AMWU says it's time the Union Jack was removed from the Australian flag. The trade union will push its case at Labor's national conference starting in Adelaide tomorrow, arguing it's a symbol of oppression. And Rebel Wilson will learn her fate today in federal court following her defamation trial. The actress is being sued by her The Deb co-star, who claims she was defamed in a number of Instagram posts. A decision will be handed down this afternoon, more than 2 months after